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Well, I was thumbing from Montgomery. I had my guitar on my back. When a stranger stopped beside me in an antique Cadillac. He was dressed like 1950, half drunk and hollow-eyed. He said, it's a long walk to Nashville. Would you like to ride, son? When I sat down in the front seat, he turned on the radio. And them sad old songs coming out of them speakers was solid country gold. Then I noticed the stranger was ghost white, pale when he asked me for a light.

it's a long, hard ride. Then he cried just south of Nashville, and he turned that car around. He said, this is where you get off, boy, 'cause I'm going back to Alabama. As I stepped out of that Cadillac, I said, mister, many thanks. He said, you don't have to call me mister, mister. The whole

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We are right here with you. 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

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What song is it you want to hear? 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
1: At the bar, he's been there all night. 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

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Middays here starting at 11 o'clock Monday through Friday. It's Town Talk. 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

I was walking home from school on a cold winter day. Took a shortcut through the woods and I lost my way. It was getting late and I was scared and alone. Then a kind old man

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1: I came crawling home last night, like many nights before. I finally made it to my feet as she opened up the door. And she said, "You're not

She said, just bring those Friday paychecks and I'll cash them all right here. 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She said, we'll rip out all the carpet and put the sawdust on the floor. Serve hard-boiled eggs, pretzels, and I won't cook no more. 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

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Middays here starting at 11 o'clock, Monday through Friday. It's Town Talk. We also have the local skinny and local news. 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
1: This is WIZS Henderson. It's time for the Joy Christian Center broadcast. Romans chapter 10, verse 17 says, "Faith comes by hearing, and hearing the word of God." 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
2: Greetings in the name of Jesus. 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First, let's go to a wonderful faith-filled song, and then we'll go right into today's lesson.

0: Let's all open our Bibles up to Luke's Gospel, chapter 4. Luke chapter 4. Today's lesson, lesson number one of Is Your Ammunition Belt Full? An ammunition belt. You see the photographs there of these soldiers with ammo belts, and they are full of bullets. Heavenly Father, we come before you in the name of Jesus, thanking you for this message. Thank you for the revelation of this message, revelation knowledge. We ask for revelation knowledge on how to fight a good warfare, how to be good soldiers in your army. Thank you for the precious Holy Spirit and for your precious Holy Word. You said your word is a lamp unto our feet and a light unto our path. You said the Holy Spirit would take that word and show us all things and teach us all things and guide us into all truth. We receive it right now by faith. We receive revelation knowledge. Show us how to use the weapons of our warfare that you've given us that are mighty through you to the pulling down of strongholds. In Jesus' name, everybody said, amen.
1: Amen.
0: And amen. I think most of us know we are truly in a warfare. We are in war with the forces of darkness. Satan's forces have been warring against us since Adam and Eve, since the Garden of Eden. Satan was warring against Adam and Eve, getting Adam and Eve to disobey God. And also is a war against this word of what God said. Did God really say, if you eat that fruit, you'll die? Oh, God didn't mean that. He won't surely die. See, he comes accusing God and lying. He is a liar and the father of all lies. Amen. And since that time, all through creation, from creation all through history, the devil has been fighting God and fighting God's people. And he's been using God's creation, not God's people, but his creation, against God's people. Now, think of this. Everybody on this earth is a creation of God. But they're not all his children. You hear people in the world say, well, we're all God's children. No, we're not. We are not all God's children. And you hear people say, well, God's got it all in control. No, he doesn't. God does not have it all in control.
2: Preach it, bro.
0: God has it in control only as much as you allow him to have it in control. Amen. You determine how much God has in control. Because you and I are his occupying force.
2: Yes.
0: Down at the honky-tonk, where there's nobody born again down there, and they're all doing drugs and fornicating and everything else they do, God is not in control down there.
2: Right.
0: Yeah, but God let it happen. God had to let it happen because Adam and Eve disobeyed God and put that over into the devil's hands. So wherever the devil's crowd is, God is not in control. Amen. God is not in control in an abortion clinic.
2: Amen.
0: God is not in control where they're mutilating little children trying to change their sex.
2: Amen. That's right.
0: Demons are in control there. See? And even parents that think they're doing good for their child, you know, they're misguided. Anybody that would subject their child to changes, sex changes, and stuff like that. It's child abuse.
2: Yeah.
0: It's horrifying. It's horrible. How could they are thinking thoughts from Satan. Doctrines of devils. Okay? Now, so we are in this spiritual warfare, a mighty warfare, fighting against us, and we've got to have our weapons, and we've got to use our weapons. The Bible speaks of the weapons of our warfare. So we know we're in a war. Spiritual warfare in the spirit realm. All through the ministry of Jesus, he came across people that were demonized. Some were just demonized, meaning the devil was controlling them. Some of them were demon-possessed. Like the man of Gadara, he was demon-possessed. So you got different levels of demon control. Some Christians are demon controlled, but they're not demon possessed. They don't know they're demon controlled. But you got so-called Christians really love Jesus, but they're so ignorant of the scriptures, they don't know how to operate as a Christian. So they listen to the local news. They listen to the national news, which is the left wing, the wrong news, the bad news, without getting a good conservative news. And they voted against Donald Trump because they didn't like the way he talked. Yet they voted for somebody who wants to mutilate your children and your grandchildren. Somebody who's pushing gay and lesbian lifestyle. Somebody who wants to murder babies all through pregnancy, even after they're born again. I mean, after they're born, they're not born again. Even after they're born. They want to murder the babies after the baby comes out of the womb. They want to ask the mother, do you want to keep the baby or don't you? If you don't want to keep him, just let him die. That's murder, murder, murder. But Christians voted for that candidate. The candidate that ran against Trump last time. I don't want to say the name. I don't want anybody to get sick to your stomach. And they voted for that person because they didn't like Donald Trump's verbiage or how he talked, his personality. Then they voted for that lady that wanted open borders. Just to flood the whole country with illegal people, and many of them rapists and murderers and thieves and robbers. And see? Because they are ignorant of the scriptures. We got to know the scriptures. We got to know, and we got to have our ammunition belt full of these scriptures to use against the enemy. Okay. So I know you are on the same page that I am. You guys all believe what I'm saying, and you know you're on the right side here. So to fight this war, we need this ammunition. So let's look at the definition of ammunition, ammo. Sister Pamela V. Moses is anointed to help us read today. Let's look at the definition of ammunition, a supply. What is a supply of, Sister Pam? Ammunition.
1: A supply or quantity of bullets and shells, guns and explosives.
0: Okay. Now that's the natural definition of ammunition, part of it. And you can expand it into bigger things, you know. There's another meaning of ammunition. If you're having a discussion or a debate, you can get some more facts, and that would be ammunition for your cause, you know. They use the word that way too. But we're looking at this ammunition now. A supply or quantity of bullets and shells, guns and explosives. We have all of these needed ammunitions. We have this ammunition in the spirit realm. We have it. It's already given to us. It's part of our weaponry. Now, we'll look at this later, but there are a group of scriptures called the full armor of God. Now, you look at your photos, they're on your study notes. You see these soldiers with ammo belts full of bullets. The man in the middle, man, I'm telling you, he's ready to fight, isn't he? he is ready to go. And we need to be, and he's got his full armor on there for military. But in the Bible, that's what it said. We'll look it up. It's in the book of Ephesians. And is it Ephesians chapter 6? Is Is that correct?
1: Yes.
0: Ephesians chapter 6. Anyway, but it talks about the soldiers. If you look at a Roman soldier, he had armor on. First thing he did, he would gird about his loins a special kind of a thing. He had a belt here, and he had this piece of strong cloth that we bring up between his legs and put it in the belt and hold, and he gird up his loins. The loins gird about with truth. Truth is the word of God. Jesus said, "My word is truth." Then he put on a breastplate. And it's called a breastplate of righteousness. You know you are God's righteousness. He made you righteous. You didn't earn it. He gave it to you. Soldiers don't earn their armor. The armor is given to them. You have in the Army or Armed Forces, Army, Air Force, Navy, Marines, Coast Guard, whatever. A lot of times you're given certain boots, certain shoes for certain occasions. Good old Army boots. They use that to kick doors in and stuff and kick the enemy. So we have on our feet shod, they said, or booted with the gospel of peace. We come to bring peace, but if you don't want to go with peace, we got some other weapons too. Amen. Above all, we take the shield of faith. Shield of faith. They had two different kinds of shields. They had a great big shield, tall as a soldier, and then they had a little shield called a buckler that they put on their arm. But the shield of faith would stop all of the fiery darts or arrows of the enemy. Okay? Then they had a helmet of salvation. The devil's always telling you you're not saved. Oh, I'm saved. You got to prove it. See, I have given my life to Jesus. I have believed in my heart. I have confessed with my mouth. I have made Jesus my Lord. I am saved. I am. That's my salvation and my deliverance, the helmet of salvation. And then there's a sword. We have a sword. Sister Pam over here, she's got a new Bible called the Sword Bible. This, the sword of the Spirit, which is the Word of God, coming out of your mouth. The sword of the Spirit. This is your sword. That's not all this. You'll find also, this is your ammunition dump too. Amen. Your depot, if we have an ammunition depot. And then we have another weapon. Praying with all prayer and supplication in the Spirit. We have a weapon of prayer. Praying in your known language and praying in other tongues. That's part of your weaponry. Okay?
1: Yes. Yes.
0: And then another part of your weaponry is speaking boldly as you ought to speak. And that's what we want to talk about today. That bold speaking and how you ought to speak. Now, let's read on your study note there. Look at your study note. It says 2 Corinthians 10:3-5. Though we walk in the flesh, let's take it verse by verse. Sister Pam, 2 Corinthians 10:3-8, read verse 3.
1: For though we walk in the flesh, we do not war after the flesh.
0: Okay, so we are in these bodies, but we're not talking about hitting people with your fist and shooting them with a physical gun. Verse 4.
1: For our weapons are not carnal.
0: Note, not carnal. It could be natural, or our weapons are not physical, in the physical realm. They're in the spiritual realm. So our weapons are not carnal or natural or physical, but what are they?
1: But mighty through God.
0: Oh, mighty through God. Pastor Lorraine, she said her weapons were mightier than all the other weapons. They are. They're mighty. See, our weapons are mighty through God. What does it do? To what?
1: To the pulling down of strongholds.
0: What are strongholds? Strongholds are crazy ideas. Crazy mindsets. crazy things that the world says. Old wise fables. Or, don't you know, brothers, this, that, and the other, and it's not in the Bible. Don't you know that God's got it all under control? No, that's a crazy mindset. That's an old crazy mindset. That's an old stronghold. Don't you know if it was meant to happen, it will happen? No, that's not true. It won't happen unless you make it happen with Jesus' name. You got to get with Jesus. It's, the Bible says we are workers together with Him. It's not going to happen until you and I make it happen. This one guy had been seeking to be filled with the Holy Spirit and praying tongues. For years, been seeking, praying tongues. Never could release his prayer language. Problem was, there was a stronghold in his mind that the people in the church ignorantly, they didn't mean to do it, but they were ignorant of the scriptures. They were telling him stuff wrong. For example, he'd go down and get prayed for, be filled with the Spirit, and he would start to pray in tongues a little bit, and they'd say, yeah, that's right, that's the Holy Spirit, let him go. And he thought he was going to step back and let the Holy Ghost talk. The Holy Ghost doesn't speak in tongues. You speak in tongues, the Holy Ghost gives you the words to speak. The Holy Ghost gives you the unction to speak. He supplies the syllables, but you got to speak in tongues. On the day of Pentecost, they were all filled with the Holy Ghost, and they spoke with tongues. The Holy Ghost didn't speak with tongues. Holy Ghost doesn't speak with tongues. He gives you the word. So we have to work together with Him, see? Yes. So our weapons of our warfare are used to pull down these strongholds, these crazy ideas, false doctrine. You know, like some churches believe in praying to Mary. That's a false doctrine. Don't do that mess. Mary hates that. God hates that. Jesus hates that. Don't be praying to Mary. Pray to the Father in Jesus' name. Amen. Read the Bible. Jesus said, in that day, when I go back to heaven, you won't ask me anything. Don't pray to Jesus. Now, if you're ignorant and don't know any better, He'll probably answer your prayer to Jesus. But He wants you to pray to the Father in my name to give the Father honor. Let's honor my Father. Yes. He has the preeminence and I'm under Him. See? So pray to my Father in Jesus' name, in my name. Yes. And then He'll give it to you. See? We got to honor Him. Just need to obey Jesus. That's simple. Amen. What else it says? So our weapons are mighty through God to pull down our strongholds. Verse 5.
1: Casting down imaginations.
0: Oh, imaginations, thoughts that misguided people put in your mind, or thoughts that the devil shoots at your mind. The devil's always shooting stupid things at your mind because he's stupid. He's just stupid as stupid can be. And he's a liar. He lied to you like a machine gun. All right? Casting down imaginations or thoughts and?
1: And every high thing that exalts itself against the knowledge of God.
0: Anything that tries to elevate itself above God's word. Anything that tries to elevate itself, exalt itself above the word of God. Yes. See? Every high thing that exalts itself against the knowledge of God. Anything that would say God's word is not true. Anything that said that passed away. Any of that kind of stuff.
1: Yes.
0: Are you hearing me?
1: Yes.
0: Those... or thing, you got to cast that down.

0: to Christ. So we should be requiring every imagination and every thought to agree with the Word of God. Amen. Yes. Otherwise, it's a vain imagination. It's a wrong thought. It's a wrong idea. We should say this. Say this with me. Say this. Say, that's not my thought.
1: That's not my thought.
0: Right there in that little space right below that. Take your ink pen. If you got your ink pen with you, we always got an ink pen to take notes. Isn't that right? You should have your ink pen ready to take notes. We always got ink pens to take notes. Right in there. Say, that's not my thought. That's not my thought. Say it again. That's not. Somebody say it with me. Sister Pam, say it. That's not my thought.
1: That's not my thought.
0: So you get a thought coming to your mind? That's not my thought.
1: That's not my thought.
0: I refuse to think that.
1: I refuse to think that.
0: You can write that down. Say, I rebuke that thought.
1: I rebuke that thought.
0: And then I'm going to replace it with what God says.
2: Amen.
0: Now, I'm going to elaborate on that next time probably. But let me say this. When the devil comes and tells you, well, you'll probably die. Or you're going to get killed. Or you watch out. Somebody's going to kill you. You're going to die early. You said, that's not my thought. I rebuke that thought. You lying devil. You listen to me, devil. You crazy demon. Listen to me. The Word of God says, with long life will He satisfy me. With long life will He satisfy me. I'm going to live as long as I can until I'm satisfied. Amen. And man's day shall be 120 years. And as my day, so shall be my strength. With long life you satisfy me and show me your salvation. See, replace it with the Word of God. Make your thoughts agree with the Word of God.
2: Amen.
0: See? Like, for example, you're riding down the road or something, and you're going to have an accident. You say, no, 1,000 may fall at my side, 10,000 at my right hand, but it won't come near me. No, I'm not. You say it. That puts your angels to work, too. Angels are listening to what you say. That's another section, part of our armor help, or some of our part of our military help. We got assistance in this battle.
2: Yes.
0: Mighty angels. Okay. Okay, let's go to Luke chapter 4. You're in Luke chapter 4. Let's pick up with verse 1. This is talking about Jesus. Now, Jesus had just been baptized by John the Baptist. Okay. And God had just had the Holy Ghost come down on Jesus. And this is my beloved Son, see, whom I'm well pleased. Jesus was baptized. He wasn't baptized for sin. Jesus was baptized as an inauguration into His ministry. See? You wonder, why did Jesus get baptized? It wasn't a baptism for sin because He never sinned. It was a baptism announcing His ministry, getting him ordained for ministry, so to speak. Okay? So it's God ordaining him for ministry. And the Holy Spirit came on him and anointed him, okay? So that's what this is. And so Jesus, from there, He's full of the Holy Spirit now. All right? All right, pick up there, Sister Pam, and verse Luke 4:1.
1: And Jesus, being full of the Holy Ghost, returned from Jordan and was led by the Spirit into the wilderness, being 40 days tempted of the devil. And in those days He did eat nothing, and when they were ended, He afterward hungered. And the devil said unto Him, if thou be the Son of God, command this stone that it be made bread. And Jesus answered him, saying, it is written that man shall not live by bread alone, but by every word of God.
0: Hold it. Something to point out here. Verse 2, being 40 days tempted of the devil. Sometimes people get the idea He was only tempted those three times that the devil, that we're going to read about. No, those were samples of His temptation. He was tempted the whole 40 days.

0: longer he went in his fasting, he fasted 40 days, didn't eat. He drank some water. He had to drink water or he would have died. But he didn't eat anything. And your body's designed to when you fast, to eat all the flesh, all the fat cells first and all the flesh off of you until it's all gone. And then when it starts to eat your muscles, when your muscles start being eaten, then you start getting hungry again. In other words, you start fasting, first day or two, might get hungry, but then the hunger goes away. Don't even get hungry at all. No hunger. My wife and I did it for 2 weeks, something like that, 10 days, I guess. And after 2 days or so, we had no hunger at all. Zero. Of course, we didn't fast 40 days. But anyway, the point I'm making is, your body doesn't get hungry. But he got hungry later. You'll see at the end of 40 days, he got hungry. That's about as far as anybody's body can last without eating, without the body start eating its own muscle to live. Okay? Now, so the one so point out here, he was tempted the entire 40 days. Is after this, then after those days, he was hungry. All right? And the devil said to him, now if the devil says something to you, don't believe him, don't do it. The devil's a liar. And the devil said unto him, if you be the Son of God, command this stone that it be made bread, because he knew he was hungry, see? Now notice Jesus' reply. That's a vain imagination. We're casting down imaginations and evil thoughts. And Jesus said, what's the first three words there, sister?
1: It is written.
0: It is written. So this is Jesus is showing us how to fight this warfare. Now he's quoting the scripture. That man shall not live by bread alone, but by every word of God. That's a Bible verse. You can find that over in, I think, Deuteronomy. Chapter 6, I think it is, if I read this right. 6, huh? Deuteronomy 8, 3. Deuteronomy 8, that's right. Deuteronomy 8, 3. It's real small in the center column. But Deuteronomy 8, 3. So he got a verse from Deuteronomy and quoted that back to the devil. That was a ammunition. That was a piece of ammunition. All right? It is written that man shall not live by bread alone, but by every word of God. All right, keep pick up verse 5.
1: And the devil, taking him up into an high mountain, showed unto him all the kingdoms of the world in a moment of time. And the devil said unto him, all this power will I give thee, and the glory of them, for that is delivered unto me, and to whomsoever I will, I give it.
0: How was it delivered to him? Adam and Eve delivered it to him. They gave it to him. They gave it away. They gave the earth away to the devil. The devil became the god of this world system. That's how it was delivered to him. So he had a right to be able to give it to Jesus if he wanted to, or else it wouldn't have been a temptation. So he says, and I can give it to whomsoever I will give it. If thou therefore wilt worship me, all shall be yours. All shall be yours. What did Jesus answered, what did Jesus say?
1: And Jesus answered and said unto him, get thee behind me, Satan.
0: Oh, get ready.
1: For it is written.
0: Oh, it is written. Here we go again. See, Satan said something that was goofy, bad imagination, bad thought, and now Jesus is replacing it with the Word of God. It is written. What did he say?
1: Thou shalt worship the Lord thy God, and him only shalt thou serve.
0: Okay, now, where is that, Pastor Lorraine? Is that Deuteronomy also? Deuteronomy 6 and 10. I'm asking her because she's got the same kind of Bible I've got. So she could tell me. And Pam's got a good Bible, but it's not the same one. Sister Pam, she could. Anyway, but he, basically, that comes out of two scriptures in the Old Testament. Jesus, He knew the scriptures and he quoted them. And the devil's bleeding. Each time he does it, the devil took a shot in the belly. He's bleeding. He bled the first time when he said, "Man shall not live by bread alone, but by every word of God." Uh-oh, that was a shot right to the devil. And this is another bullet to the devil. And he's bleeding. The devil's bleeding. All right, so the devil says, "Oh, man." So he's going to try something else on him. Verse 9.
1: And he brought him to Jerusalem and set him on a pinnacle of the temple.
0: Did we finish that complete thing? "Get thee behind me, Satan, for it is written, thou shalt worship the Lord thy God, and him only shalt thou worship. Thou shalt serve." He's on him only shalt thou serve. Verse 9 again.
1: "And he brought him to Jerusalem and set him on a pinnacle of the temple and said unto him, if thou be the Son of God, cast thyself down from hence. For it is written, he shall give his angels charge over thee to keep thee."
0: Okay, hold it now. The devil knows some scripture. He's been around a long time. But he uses it out of context. He uses it dishonestly. Whatever the devil says, don't believe it. Don't go with him. I don't care what he quotes. Don't go to the devil. That was a wrong quotation. He shouldn't have used that. So he says, for it is written, the devil's saying, it is written, God should give his angels charge over you to keep you in all your ways. Keep coming. And
1: in their hands they shall bear thee up, lest at any time thou dash thy foot against a stone.
0: So all that's in Psalm 91. The devil knows that. But there's something called tempting God. You don't go out in the middle of the road and jump in front of a Mack truck coming down the highway, do you? Say, "Oh, Lord, let the angels protect me from this Mack truck going 70 miles an hour." Duh, wake up. You'd be a grease spot on the floor, on the pavement, or on the front of the truck. Yeah. What did Jesus say to him?
1: "And Jesus answering said unto him, it is said, thou shalt not tempt the Lord thy God."
0: It is said. Same thing as it is written. It is said in the scriptures. You shall not tempt the Lord your God. He shot the devil again. Shot him with double-aught buck. And the devil is bending over, hurting bad, bad, bad. So what did the devil do?
1: "And when the devil had ended all the temptation, he departed from him for a season."
0: Now notice all the temptation. These were just three samples. He tempted him the whole 40 days, and he had to evidently get some more. But when he got through getting taking all these bullets on, and all this bleeding on the devil's bleeding, you know, spiritual blood. The devil, he did what? Departed how long?
1: For a season.
0: He departed for a season. Is that something you need to take note of? I'm asking you a question. Is that something you and I need to take note of?
2: Yes.
0: He departed for a season. If he departed for a season on Jesus, he'll depart for a season on you. Mm-hmm. He's coming back.
2: Yes.
0: I use the illustration many times. You put some old scrap meat or something in a trash can in the back of your backyard or someplace, and the trash can lids up a little bit, and some stray dogs smell it, and they come around there. You may run them all, but they'll be right back. After a while, they'll be right back. The devil's he'll come back. So we got to be ready. When I'm ready, when he comes back, I'm going to have my guns blazing. I'm going to have them cocked, ready to go. Man. And I'm going to have my ammo belt full. Isn't that good?
2: Yes.
0: Okay, so we look, now look. On your study note, right in the middle of page 1, Luke 4, 1 through 13, we saw how Jesus used these mighty weapons. Now notice, our mouth is the gun. Your mouth is your gun. Somebody say, my mouth is my gun.
1: My mouth is my gun.
0: My tongue is my firing pin.
1: My tongue is my firing pin.
0: And God's word are my bullets and shells.
1: And God's words are my bullets and shells.
0: See? Bold speaking. That I may speak boldly as I ought to speak. That's part of your weaponry. My mouth is my gun. Say it. My mouth is my gun. Come on, sister.
1: Mouth is my gun.
0: My tongue is my firing pin.
1: My tongue is my firing pin.
0: And the words of God are my bullets and my shells.
1: And the words of God are my bullets and my shells.
0: That's exactly right.

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Until our next Bible lesson, remember, faith, trusting and believing God. Faith comes by hearing, and hearing the Word of God.

0: NCN News. I'm Mike Rayleigh. President Trump reacted to Iran's official response to the latest U.S. proposal to end the now three-month-old war on social media Sunday. CBS's Holly Williams, meanwhile, is in Tel Aviv with more on the conflict.
1: It is difficult to see Iran agreeing to a peace deal that doesn't go some way to resolving hostilities between Israel and Hezbollah. The current ceasefire appears to be in name only.
0: A possible tornado caused damage in Columbus County over the weekend. No injuries were reported. Columbus County Emergency Management Director Kay Stevens tells WECT.
2: We will continue to do damage assessment. We'll work with the property owners. We have to ensure that if they are leaving here in these structures that they have somewhere to stay, and in this case they do, so that is good, but you know, we work with them to try to help them with any unmet needs that they may have.
0: American passengers on a cruise ship hit by a deadly hantavirus outbreak are now headed home to the U.S. CBS's Raimi Inciosio has more.
3: After nearly 17 hours of evacuations off of the MV Hondius, all of those American passengers are now on their way home. Their evacuation flight came in straight from Atlanta, Georgia, on the ground for less than 3 hours.
0: Americans are quietly overpaying for spring and summer travel, and many are skipping trips they think they can't afford. But new research from AARP shows savvy travelers are using AI to find better deals. Steve Gilday is director of travel at AARP Services.
4: Americans 50 and over are using AI to plan trips at twice the rate they were even last year. And they're using that to uncover destination-specific deals, hidden gem restaurants.
0: Many North Carolinians say they struggle to form and maintain friendships, but researchers say social connection comes with a myriad of health benefits. It's often called the loneliness epidemic. Jamie Krims is with Friendship Research.
5: The number one antidote to loneliness is friendship.
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WIZS 1450 100.1 The Weekday Wake Up. Good Monday morning to you. Coming from yours truly, Steve Lewis. 73, partly sunny, and a small chance maybe some late afternoon rain. Right now, 59 degrees, 4 minutes past six. Junior high school, middle school. Which one did you go to? What are the colors? That's your color combo for the day.

them girls. WIZS 1450 100.1 weekday wake up 7 minutes after 6. 59 right now. We'll get up to 73, partly sunny, maybe some light rain late afternoon. George Burge, Luke Bryan, Ride Ride Ride on your community voice. Let's say it together. WIZS.

0: WIZS 1450 and 100.1. The weekday wake up afternoon, maybe some light rain, otherwise partly sunny today, 73. 59 now at 10 minutes past 6. Chris Michaels in the Weather Center. He'll give us a complete forecast. 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
2: We'll track an increase in clouds from morning to afternoon and high temperatures across the board, making it into the 70s. Chances for showers are very limited as we head into the afternoon and evening. Temperatures will fall from north to south this afternoon. Overnight temperatures, about 48 to 52 degrees. A nice cool start to the morning Tuesday. Decreasing clouds, and by the afternoon, it's mostly sunny, less humid, highs low to mid-70s. I'm meteorologist Chris Michaels in the NCN Weather Center.
3: 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It's Town Talk. 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

WIZS 1450, 100.1 weekday wake up. Taste the honey. Put a little emphasis on the wake up. It's 17 minutes after 6 o'clock, 59 right now. We'll get up to 73. Some sunshine, maybe some light showers late in the afternoon. Miranda Lambert, put a little more emphasis on the wake up, please.

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Junior high school, middle school. What were the school colors for your junior high school or middle school? That's your color combo for the day. 20 minutes after 6, we've got 59 degrees now, 73. Forecast says maybe some light showers in the afternoon. Otherwise, partly sunny. We are your community voice.

0: WIZS 1450, 100.1, weekday wake up. Partly sunny and 73, maybe some light rain late afternoon. Right now, 59 at 24 minutes past 6. Read my lips. 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
1: In sports, I'm Craig Green. On the ice at the Stanley Cup playoffs, the Hurricanes await the winner of the Sabres versus Canadiens series. Game 3 in Montreal was won by the Habs by a score of 6-2. Montreal leads the series 2-1. In Charlotte, Chris Reedon won the PGA Truist Championship, bringing it home with a 2-under on Sunday. Reedon on claiming his trophy in the Queen City.
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WIZS 1450 and 100.1, the weekday wake up on this Monday. Waking up with Luke Combs and Sleepless in a hotel room. 27 now till 7 o'clock, 59 right now, 73 probably topping out. Partly sunny skies and maybe a real small chance of maybe some light showers late in the afternoon. Hey, if you know the words, go ahead and sing along. George McCrae.

WIZS 1450, 100.1, the weekday wake up. My name is Steve Lewis. You know how, you know, sometimes things just don't work out as you planned? Oh, I got two lies to tell you in a little while. 59 now, we'll get up to 73, 24 minutes till 7 on your community voice. Shots.

WIZS 1450, 100.1's the weekday wake up. Did you get a lot of rest over the weekend? I sure did. 22 minutes till 7, 59 degrees now. We'll get up to 73. Partly sunny skies. Junior high school, middle school. What were those colors? That's your color combination for the day.

0: WIZS 1450 100.1. Weekday wake up 19 now till 7 on this Monday morning. 59 now. We'll get up to 73 later in the afternoon. Partly sunny skies and a very small chance of afternoon rain. Chris Michaels standing by in the Weather Center. More details on that. And, you know, things a lot of times just don't work out as you plan. And most of the time, that's no big deal. No big deal unless you're trying to commit a crime. I know y'all gonna think I'm lying, but I'm not. Jewelry store surveillance video. It shows a man breaking in with no problem. No problem breaking in. The problem is he can't break the glass showcases. He's banging and pounding on them. He's got a crowbar. Nothing's breaking. Nothing. This goes on for almost 10 minutes. He finally gives up and leaves empty-handed. The video, of course, is shown on the news. 2 days later, police make an arrest. Didn't go as planned. Now, we got four more knuckleheads to tell you about. Four robbers. They go into a convenience store. But here's the thing. They're not together, okay? This is a team of two robbers and another team of two robbers. I know you're going to think I'm lying, but I'm not. They start arguing over who's going to rob the store. And after a while, it gets physical. In the meantime, the clerk calls 911. Police had to break up the fight before they could make any arrests. Sometimes things just don't work out as you plan. 17 till 7, 59 degrees now, 73 partly sunny, and a very small chance of maybe some late rain. 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
2: We'll track an increase in clouds from morning to afternoon and high temperatures across the board, making it into the 70s. Chances for showers are very limited as we head into the afternoon and evening. Temperatures will fall from north to south this afternoon. Overnight temperatures, about 48 to 52 degrees, a nice cool start to the morning Tuesday, decreasing clouds, and by the afternoon, it's mostly sunny, less humid, highs low to mid-70s. I'm meteorologist Chris Michaels in the NCN Weather Center.
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WIZS 1450 and 100.1 is the weekday wake up. Partly sunny and a very small chance of maybe some light rain in the afternoon. 73 for the high. Right now, 59 degrees. Junior high school, David Marcus, 263 in Brooklyn, New York. Our colors were blue and gold. What's your junior high school or middle school colors? That's your color combo for the day. 11 now till 7.

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We'll get up to 73. Partly sunny skies. We are your community voice. 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
1: NCN News, I'm Mike Riley. A French woman and two Americans have tested positive or showed symptoms of hantavirus. Duke doctor Nicholas Turner told WRAL-TV.
2: I don't think most of us expect this to turn into anything big like that. Most of the reported hantavirus clusters to this point have been relatively small.
1: On Monday, President Trump travels to Asia. CBS's Aaron Navarro explained what's likely to be on the agenda for the summit today.
3: Economic independence and rebalancing the trade relationship with China seems to be the main goal of President Trump and the U.S. heading into their trip to Beijing this week.
1: The president reacted to Iran's official response to the latest U.S. proposal to end the now three-month-old war on social media Sunday. In a Truth Social post, the president said, quote, "I don't like it. Totally unacceptable." CBS's Holly Williams is in Tel Aviv with more on the conflict.
4: Israel's occupying a strip of land in southern Lebanon, where it's carried out large-scale demolitions of homes that it says were Hezbollah infrastructure.
1: A day after Charlotte Mayor Vialeau's abruptly decided to step down in June and not run for re-election, former Mayor Jennifer Roberts tells WBTV she's ready to lead the city again.
5: If I hear from some council members that they want me to apply, I will do that.
1: Health care costs continue with major issues, especially for those near retirement. Mike Olander, state director for AARP North Carolina.
6: Tax credits, that enhanced tax credits that were used to help subsidize the health plans available on the Affordable Care Act marketplace expired at the beginning of this year, and many people have found themselves priced out.
1: AAA projects 45 million Americans are planning to get away for the Memorial Day weekend. Despite much higher gas prices, this year's forecast is slightly higher than last year's. 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

WIZS. 1450, 100.1's Weekday Wake Up. Remember Patrice Rushen, Forget Me Nots? Yeah, well, she co-wrote this song with George Michael. This is A Fast Love. 59 degrees at 5 minutes past 7. We'll get up about 73, partly sunny. Maybe some late showers. Very small chance. We are your community voice, WIZS.

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Junior high school or middle school color combination. That's your color combo for the day. 9 after 7, 57 degrees now. We'll get up to 73.

0: WIZS 1450 and 100.1, the weekday wake up. Hope it's not a slow moving Monday for you, and maybe not too fast for you either. Are you on time? 11 after 7, 57 degrees right now, 73 and partly sunny. And Chris Michael says maybe some light afternoon rain. 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
2: We'll track an increase in clouds from morning to afternoon and high temperatures across the board, making it into the 70s. Chances for showers are very limited as we head into the afternoon and evening. Temperatures will fall from north to south this afternoon. Overnight temperatures, about 48 to 52 degrees. A nice cool start to the morning Tuesday. Decreasing clouds, and by the afternoon, it's mostly sunny, less humid, highs low to mid-70s. I'm meteorologist Chris Michaels in the NCN Weather Center.
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A small chance of some late showers. Junior high school, middle school. What were those color combinations? That's your color combo for the day. 19 minutes after 7.

WIZS 1450 100.1 the weekday wake up. 7 o'clock hour is about 22 minutes old. 57 now. We'll get up to 73, partly sunny. I'm Steve Lewis on your community voice, WIZS.

0: NCN Sports, I'm Greg Green. On the ice at the Stanley Cup playoffs, the Hurricanes await the winner of the Sabres versus Canadiens series. Game 3 in Montreal was won by the Habs by a score of 6-2. Montreal leads the series 2-1. In Charlotte, Chris Reiden won the PGA Truist Championship, bringing it home with a 2-under on Sunday. Reiden on claiming his trophy in the Queen City.
1: Absolutely over the moon. Happened way sooner than I would have imagined. And absolutely thrilled. Awesome experience. And very, very grateful.
0: Reiden shot a 15-under par for the tournament. It's his first career win. Two NBA playoff games on Sunday. The Knicks beat the 76ers 144-114. They sweep Philly 4-0 and move on to the Eastern Conference semifinals for the second year in a row. The Timberwolves 114-109 over the Spurs in the West semis. That series is tied 2 games apiece. Warriors head coach Steve Kerr agreed to a 2-year contract to remain in Golden State. Kerr, the fourth fastest coach in

0: to Round Rock by a score of 3-2. In Jacksonville, the Charlotte Knights fall 6-1 to the Jumbo Shrimp on the road. Boxing over the weekend, Daniel Dubois scores an 11th round knockout of Fabio Wardley to become the new WBO World Heavyweight Champion. 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
15: Go Vipers.

Somebody say, well. WIZS 1450 100.1 weekday wake up. Steve Lewis, that's me. 73 and partly sunny is the forecast. Maybe some light afternoon rain. Right now, 59 degrees, 27 minutes till 8 on your community voice, WIZS.

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At 8 o'clock, John Charles Rose steps in with the latest local news and events. 59 degrees now, partly sunny, 73 is the forecast. What national day is it today? What happened on this date? And who's on the birthday list? I'll let you know in a minute.

0: WIZS 1450 100.1. Weekday wake up 73 with partly sunny skies, maybe some light rain after in the afternoon. Right now 59 at 17 minutes till 8 o'clock. Today is Monday, May 11th. It's National Women's Checkup Day. 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On this date in 1980, in a 7-3 victory over the Reds, Phillies third baseman Pete Rose, he walked to lead off the top of the seventh. He stole second base. He stole third base, and then he stole home. On this date in 1812, in an English ballroom, the waltz was introduced. 1927, the Academy of Motion Pictures and Arts and Sciences, that was formed, and it was formed to recognize and uphold excellence, to inspire imagination, and also to connect the world through motion pictures, mediate labor disputes, improve the film's industry image, and also to foster industry harmony. Now, the key leaders were Louis B. Mayer, Mary Pickford, and Douglas Fairbanks. 1947, the tubeless tire was introduced in Akron, Ohio by B.F. Goodrich. 1976, the last original episode of Marcus Welby, M.D., starring Robert Young, that aired on ABC. 1977, Ted Turner, owner of the Atlanta Braves, he took over as manager for one game. The Braves lost 2-1. 1978, the United States Marine Corps promoted Margaret A. Brewer to Brigadier General, the first woman to be promoted to the rank of general in the Marines. Today's May 11th. Let's say happy birthday to former lead singer with the Animals and with the group War. Happy 85th birthday to Eric Burden. Happy birthday to football analyst and former Heisman Trophy winner Matt Leinart. Former Heisman Trophy and league MVP and also former Carolina Panthers quarterback. Happy birthday to Cam Newton. 14 minutes now till 8. We've got 59 degrees. And in the Weather Center, complete forecast from Mr. Chris Michaels.
1: We'll track an increase in clouds from morning to afternoon and high temperatures across the board, making it into the 70s. Chances for showers are very limited as we head into the afternoon and evening. Temperatures will fall from north to south this afternoon. Overnight temperatures, about 48 to 52 degrees. A nice cool start to the morning Tuesday. Decreasing clouds, and by the afternoon, it's mostly sunny, less humid, highs low to mid-70s. I'm meteorologist Chris Michaels in the NCN Weather Center.
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1: WIZS 1450, 100.1, the weekday wake up. 73 and partly sunny is the forecast right now. 59, 8 minutes till 8 o'clock. If you could be on the cover of any magazine, which magazine would you pick?
2: Don't touch me. Hey, Ray. Hey, Sugar. Tell them who we are.
3: Well, we're big rock singers. We got golden fingers. And we're

WIZS 1450 and 100.1. The weekday wake up on this Monday morning, 5 away from 8 o'clock. And junior high school, or maybe you went to a middle school. What was the colors for that school? That's your color combination for the day. 59 now, we'll get up to 73.

0: CN News. I'm Mike Raley. On Sunday, the U.S. Army announced the remains of one of the missing American soldiers in Morocco have been recovered. CBS's Jerika Duncan has
1: is identified as First Lieutenant Kendrick Lamont Key Jr. from Richmond, Virginia. He was 27 years old. A second soldier is still missing. Both disappeared 8 days ago on the Moroccan coast while off duty.
0: Recent rains have provided much-needed relief to North Carolina farmers. Guilford County grower Matt Rudd tells WGHB.
2: We're planting stuff now that we're not going to pick till end of July, and we keep planting all year. So we're planting a lot of crops every two weeks most of the time so we can keep, you know, fresh vegetables coming in all summer.
0: Hurricane season starts June 1st. North Carolina Insurance Commissioner Mike Causey tells WACT in Wilmington.
3: When Florence hit, we had 23 counties in southeastern North Carolina that were underwater. Many of those homes were not in a flood zone, but they flooded. When Helene hit western North Carolina in the mountains, the vast majority of those homes were not in a flood zone.
0: North Carolina set a new tourism spending record in 2025 with Tuttle's executive director of Visit NC.
4: For 2025, we were the seventh most visited state in the country. We're really close to number five. We hope to catch those guys. You know, it's a challenge. Everybody knows that visitors are important and they bring a lot to the economy, and everybody's spending a lot of money to try and get them to come to all these other states.
0: A new survey finds businesses are scaling back their investment plans. Lester Jones with the National Association for Business Economics.
5: As we see general levels of inflation grow and we see profit margins have pressure put upon them, then, you know, the ability to pass on price becomes a little bit less.
0: A possible tornado caused damage in Columbus County over the weekend. There were no injuries reported. 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
12: A little bit more than 2 minutes after 8, fair skies and 59 degrees at the Henderson-Oxford Airport, and it is 62 with the ambient weather network available at the Vance County Regional Farmers Market here in town in the community garden. Rain in the forecast, an increasing chance today, 20% up to 60%. With about a tenth of an inch of rain possible. Then there'll be more rain later in the week. Thank you for listening to WIZS News. From Henderson Police Chief Marcus Barrow, at approximately 9:30 p.m. on Saturday, May the 9th, officers with the Henderson Police Department responded to the Lamb Street area of North Henderson in reference to a reported shooting. After arriving, officers located Willie Satterfield, age 76, suffering from apparent gunshot wound to the abdomen. Satterfield was transported by emergency medical personnel to an area hospital where he later succumbed to his injuries. Investigators with the Henderson Police Department have been working diligently to gather evidence and information related to this incident in an effort to identify those responsible. Assistance from the North Carolina State Bureau of Investigation has been requested, and SBI agents are actively assisting alongside Henderson Police Department investigators. This investigation remains active and ongoing. Anyone with information regarding the incident or who may know someone involved is encouraged to contact the Henderson Police Department at 252-438-4141 through Facebook Messenger or anonymously through Crime Stoppers at 252-492-1925. Baskerville Funeral Home will have its next community information series tomorrow on human trafficking, May the 12th from 6 until 7 p.m. at Baskerville Funeral Home at 104 South Chestnut Street here in Henderson. The presenter will be Detective J.A. Bailey from the Vance County Sheriff's Office Narcotics Division. You'll learn about the concern of human trafficking, the high-risk threats to children, the interdiction for the protection of children, and you'll learn more about abandoned and runaway children. You can also call ahead if you need to for some reason at 430-6824. The event is tomorrow at 6 p.m. at Baskerville Funeral Home at 104 South Chestnut Street. We've been asked to announce there'll be a food distribution this Wednesday, May the 13th at 2 p.m., at Cook's Chapel Church. That's located at 146 Center Street here in Henderson. First come, first served. The Vance Senior High Class of 1972 is having a class reunion on June the 6th from 1 until 5 at the Bullocksville Park in the Glass House at 3050 Bullocksville Park Road, which is a Manson address. For more information, contact Dennis Meadows at 252-432-6852, Bobby Williams at 252-213-9009, or Thomas Terry at 919-748-0756. You can review this information by going to WIZS.com and clicking on Public Service Announcements. North Henderson Baptist Church is having the Hot Wheels car races this weekend on May the 16th at 10 a.m., a perfect Saturday morning event at North Henderson Baptist Church at 1211 North Garnet Street here in Henderson. They'll have races for every age group, children through adults. These will be stock car races only. The only modifications that will be allowed is to lubricate the cars. A free hot dog lunch will be provided as well as medals for first through third place in each race. If you need to contact the church ahead of time, the number is 438-8012. 438-8012. This is a completely free event. Thank you for listening to WIZS News.
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12: Thank you for continuing to listen to WIZS News. It was another tremendous weekend at the Vance County Regional Farmers Market. They had around 450 people come through the door on Saturday for the spring fling. What you picture in your mind with people milling about, having something to eat, some coffee, some live music, arts and craft vendors, and so much more, that picture you have in your mind, that's exactly what it was. And you ought to go check it out this coming Saturday for yourself at the Vance County Regional Farmers Market. I also attended an event this weekend on Saturday, the Cruise In for Christ, that took place at Tony's Auto on Raleigh Road for Baby Furlough, and it was a tremendous crowd there. Lots of great cars, vintage cars, and just a great community event. It seemed like they would have raised a lot of money for Baby Furlough. As we understand it, the young child who has had heart complications since birth is likely facing another procedure this week. Obvious prayers, not only for the child, but for all family members and friends involved. The Kiwanis Club of Henderson will host the 16th annual golf tournament on May the 21st at Carlake Country Club. You can register now for the event, which includes lunch from 11 until 11:45 with the 12 noon shotgun start. All proceeds support programs that benefit the children of Vance County. Prizes will be awarded to first and second place finishers. There are additional prizes, a 50-50 raffle, and a chance to win a new car if someone is lucky and hits a hole in one. Sign up by May the 19th to secure your spot. 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You're invited to go and have fun and help support projects and kids in Vance County. The 62nd annual Henderson Shrine Club Fish Fries coming up this week on Wednesday. Make plans to eat in or take out. This will be back at Tony's Auto on Raleigh Road again this year. It's the second year at that location. Longtime Henderson Shriner Donald Seifert said the club is grateful for the partnership. He said Tony and his wife Tammy have been really good to us, making their space available. As long as we can go there, that certainly would be our location of choice. Plates will be $12 and will be served from 11 a.m. until 7 p.m. Henderson Shrine Club President Billy Curran shared some friendly advice. I wouldn't wait until 7 o'clock to pull up to the drive-thru or to come in to eat at Tony's 50s diner-style establishment. He said, I'm looking forward to May the 13th. The community has always been gracious in supporting us and coming out. Last year's fish fry was a good one. It netted about $10,000 for the Shriners Children's Hospitals in Greenville, South Carolina. Organizers are hopeful this year's event will be just as good or even better. Last year was about perfect, Curran said, he's got about 25 or so years. He has about 25 or so fish fry fundraisers under his belt. Plates were on time. Everything went well. We sold the last plate right at 7 o'clock, he said. It just worked out great. Jennifer Ellis has helped coordinate volunteers for at least 16 years, helping with the assembly line and getting the plates filled with two pieces of freshly cooked fish, slaw, potato salad, and hush puppies. She said it takes a lot of people to make this a success for the children. It's all for the children who get care at the Shriners Hospital. Volunteers, Shriners, and the community come together each year to raise money. Thank you for listening to WIZS News.
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12: Thank you for continuing to listen to WIZS News this morning. It is time for the obituary report. Joan Marie Webb, 60, passed away on May 7 at First Health Hospice. She was born in Vance County to the late Alvin Harris and Perry Day Harris. A memorial service will be held at 2 p.m. on Tuesday, May the 12th, tomorrow, at Dickey's Grove Baptist Church. Survivors include her son, Taheen Harris, her siblings, Sadie Terry, Rosa Fry, David Harris, Clinton Harris, Phyllis Harris, Shirley Concepcion, Ralph Harris, and Belinda Newsom, four grandchildren, and a host of other relatives. Arrangements for Joan Marie Webb are in charge of Davis Royster Funeral Service. Christine Hicks Dickerson, age 92, a resident of Steed Dickerson Road, passed away on Saturday, May 9, at Henderson Health and Rehab. She was born in 1933 here in Vance County. She was the widow of Millard Edward Dickerson. Christine and her husband Millard owned and operated Dickerson's Berry Farm. A graveside funeral service will be held tomorrow, Tuesday, May the 11th, at 2 p.m. at Sunset Gardens by Reverend Will Breedlove. The family will receive friends following the service at Sunset Gardens. She is survived by two sons, Thurston Wayne Dickerson and Edward Lee Dickerson, both of Henderson, four daughters, Melba Ham of Elgin, South Carolina, and Cynthia Dittrich of Greensboro, Jennifer Shaw of Henderson, and Angela Bond of Chapel Hill, one sister, Gladys Hicks Westbrook of Spartanburg, South Carolina, 11 grandchildren and 9 great-grandchildren. And she will be remembered and celebrated by her family and all who loved her. online condolences may be made at jmwhitefuneralhome.com, as J.M. White is in charge of arrangements for Christine Hicks Dickerson, age 92, of Steed Dickerson Road. Now, I noticed one thing in that script as I was going through it that I did not notice when I was proofing it over before the news. And so let me just confirm one thing that I said to make sure that it was correct. The date is, I don't know what I said, but let me just make sure that I get this correct. I've double-checked it. The graveside service for Christine Hicks Dickerson, 92 of Steed Dickerson Road, will be held on Tuesday, May the 12th, tomorrow at 2 p.m. at Sunset Gardens by Reverend Will Breedlove. Pretty sure that's what I said, but I did want to make sure. Graveside service Tuesday, May the 12th, tomorrow, 2 p.m. at Sunset Gardens by Reverend Will Breedlove for Christine Hicks Dickerson. Thank you for listening to WIZS News.
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20: We'll track an increase in clouds from morning to afternoon and high temperatures across the board making it into the 70s. Chances for showers are very limited as we head into the afternoon and evening. Temperatures will fall from north to south this afternoon. Overnight temperatures about 48 to 52 degrees. A nice cool start to the morning Tuesday. Decreasing clouds, and by the afternoon it's mostly sunny, less humid, highs low to mid 70s. I'm meteorologist Chris Michaels in the NCN Weather Center.
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0: NCN Sports, I'm Craig Green. On the ice at the Stanley Cup playoffs, the Hurricanes await the winner of the Sabres versus Canadiens series. Game 3 in Montreal was won by the Habs by a score of 6-2. Montreal leads the series 2-1. In Charlotte, Chris Reedon won the PGA Truist Championship, bringing it home with a 2-under on Sunday. Reedon on claiming his trophy in the Queen City.
1: Absolutely over the moon. Happened way sooner than I would have imagined. And absolutely thrilled. Awesome experience. And very, very grateful.
0: Reedon shot a 15-under par for the tournament. It's his first career win. Two NBA playoff games on Sunday. The Knicks beat the 76ers 144-114. They sweep Philly 4-0 and move on to the Eastern Conference semifinals for the second year in a row. The Timberwolves 114-109 over the Spurs in the West semis. That series is tied 2 games apiece. Warriors head coach Steve Kerr agreed to a 2-year contract to remain in Golden State. Kerr, the fourth fastest coach in NBA history to reach 600 wins, will remain the highest paid coach in the association. Panthers rookie minicamp concluded over the weekend as offseason workouts roll on in preparation for training camp. Dave Canales spoke to the media about coaches bringing energy and setting the tone for the young cats.
2: Bring that same intentionality, the intensity to the individual drills, and making sure we're pushing these guys so they can understand what the expectation is of how we practice.
0: Carolina will suit up on August 6th in the Hall of Fame game against the Arizona Cardinals. NASCAR's Go Bowling at the Glen, Shane Van Gisbergen, takes the checkered flag. It's his first win of the season. The Durham Bulls fall at home on Mother's Day to

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WIZS 1450 100.1 The Weekday Wake Up. I'm Steve Lewis, and we've got junior high school or middle school colors for the day, okay? The color combo of your junior high school or your middle school. We'll get up to 73, partly sunny skies, maybe some light afternoon rain. Right now, 59 degrees, 26 minutes till 9.

WIZS 1450 100.1. It's the weekday wake up. They say partly sunny right now. We've got cloudy skies. And 59, we'll get up to 73. Maybe some late afternoon rain. 23 minutes till 9 as we listen to a Gretchen Wilson double play.

WIZS 1450 100.1 weekday wake up, 20 away from 9, 59 degrees now. We'll get up to 73, partly sunny skies. Next!

0: 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Weekday wake up 17 till 9, 59 degrees now, 73 and partly sunny, maybe a little bit of rain late in the afternoon. Chris Michaels, more details for us about the weather. 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
2: We'll track an increase in clouds from morning to afternoon and high temperatures across the board, making it into the 70s. Chances for showers are very limited as we head into the afternoon and evening. Temperatures will fall from north to south this afternoon. Overnight temperatures, about 48 to 52 degrees, a nice cool start to the morning Tuesday. Decreasing clouds, and by the afternoon, it's mostly sunny, less humid, highs low to mid-70s. I'm meteorologist Chris Michaels in the NCN Weather Center.
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4: 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WIZS Henderson. Middays here starting at 11 o'clock Monday through Friday. It's Town Talk. We also have the local skinny and local news. 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

WIZS 1450 100.1 is the weekday wake up. 2 weeks from today is Memorial Day. Yeah, on that weekend, the unofficial start of the summer. Yeah. Cookout food. What's your favorite? 12 minutes till 9. 59 degrees now. We'll get up to 73. Partly sunny skies.

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It's the weekday wake up. 8 minutes now till 9. Your junior high school or your middle school color combination? That's your color combo for the day. 59 degrees right now.

0: WIZS 1450, 100.1, the weekday wake up. 59 now, we'll get up to 73, partly sunny skies, maybe some light afternoon rain. I say maybe, okay? Count them down. 5 minutes left for the weekday wake up. 6 o'clock tomorrow morning, we'll do it again. I'm Steve Lewis.
1: Lord knows I got a time.
0: It's Tucker Whitmore.
1: There's a few in here now. Well, I learned my lesson too many times. Flaws like you put me through hell and I.

0: NZN News. I'm Mike Riley. A French woman and two Americans have tested positive or showed symptoms of hantavirus. Duke Dr. Nicholas Turner told WRAL-TV.
1: The transmission events really do tend to occur only among people who directly live together, perhaps take care of sick individuals, or are really in these truly close contact situations.
0: Rockingham County Sheriff's Office is investigating after a body was found in the Dan River near Eden last night. Investigators confirmed the recovered body is a male. Captain Jonathan Cheek also said,
2: we would request that the public, if they have a loved one or a friend or anybody that they haven't spoken to in the last couple of days, weeks, or months, contact your local law enforcement agency.
0: President Trump has rejected Iran's latest offer to end the conflict. Gas prices remain high with no official end to the war in sight. CBS News White House correspondent Nancy Cordes.
3: It could be a bit of relief for Americans who are spending 52% more to fill up the tank.
4: It's ridiculous. It's like $70 at least.
3: It comes 2 months after administration officials first promised gas prices would soon plummet.
0: Americans are quietly overpaying for spring and summer travel, and many are skipping trips they think they can't afford. Steve Gilday is director of travel for AARP Services and tells NCN News.
5: Americans 50 and over are using AI to plan trips at hidden gem restaurants and places to go and enjoy along their trip that they might not have found in a generic website or in a guidebook.
0: More older Americans are partaking in illegal cannabis use. Jared Hill has that.
6: According to a new study out of the universities of Utah and Colorado Boulder, older adults are not using cannabis for its psychedelic properties, rather to manage sleep, pain, or mental health. The survey was conducted in Colorado, where recreational marijuana use is legal.
0: And many North Carolinians say they're struggling to form and maintain friendships. That's from new research. 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

0: We'll track an increase in clouds from morning to afternoon and high temperatures across the board, making it into the 70s. Chances for showers are very limited as we head into the afternoon and evening. Temperatures will fall from north to south this afternoon. Overnight temperatures, about 48 to 52 degrees, a nice cool start to the morning Tuesday. Decreasing clouds, and by the afternoon, it's mostly sunny, less humid, highs low to mid-70s. I'm meteorologist Chris Michaels in the NCN Weather Center.
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0: Be brave. 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
3: We'll track an increase in clouds from morning to afternoon and high temperatures across the board, making it into the 70s. Chances for showers are very limited as we head into the afternoon and evening. Temperatures will fall from north to south this afternoon. Overnight temperatures, about 48 to 52 degrees. A nice cool start to the morning Tuesday. Decreasing clouds, and by the afternoon, it's mostly sunny, less humid, highs low to mid-70s. I'm meteorologist Chris Michaels in the NCN Weather Center.
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0: I'm Mike Bailey. President Trump reacted to Iran's official response to the latest U.S. proposal to end the now three-month-old war on social media on Sunday. CBS's Holly Williams has more.
1: Hezbollah is Iran's most powerful proxy group and designated a terrorist organization by the U.S. It's targeting northern Israel with rockets and drones, killing seven Israeli soldiers and a military contractor last month.
0: Drought conditions continue in the Piedmont as the summer begins, and all across North Carolina, actually. WGHB meteorologist Emily Byrd.
2: Pattern likely won't change in the near term. We do have a 60% chance of an El Nino kicking in during the summer month. We'll probably see our rainfall outlook returning to normal during the course of the summer. I don't think that's going to happen right away.
0: Southport's first responders gathered for a day of prayer service dedicated to emergency personnel and community leaders. The ceremony also carried additional significance following last September's mass shooting at the American Fish Company, where three people were killed. Southport Police Chief Todd Coring told WWAY.
3: We want to assure the community that we are safe. We don't want to let it define Southport, and we try to think about that mostly, but we can't ever forget it.
0: While it's time for a celebration, the job market may present some early challenges for new grads at UNC Wilmington. Chris Lewandowski is director of the Career Center.
4: What is one action step that we can focus on that moves us in the right direction? And that may be as easy as calling our office and saying, can someone help me? And that is our job, is to walk into those situations and help you develop a plan for what comes next.
0: North Carolina is gearing up for a major 4th of July celebration. The Department of Natural and Cultural Resources on Sunday announced the Capitol 250 NC Freedom Fest. It'll be an all-day event at the state capitol in Raleigh. 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
6: 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It's really a major part of the fabric of a community when there's a hospital there.
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8: We like to soften and pacify our sins with cute little Christian names. 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This is my personal obstacle to overcome. 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
9: 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I'm Ryan Hill.
8: I'm John Galantis, and thank you for joining us once again for another episode of the Clearview Today show here in the studio with our host, Dr. Abadan Shah. 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
10: It's good to be here.
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9: Welcome, welcome. 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Sometimes the world can come in with its lies. 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Dr. Shah comes and brings a scholarly mind and a pastor's heart to bring things to a clearer, sharper focus for our lives.
8: Amen. 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
9: We're going to continue in the conversation about James, Dr. Shaw, but before we do that, is there anything new happening for you in like the scholarly realm and academics, anything you're working on, papers, articles?
8: We've been diving into James so frequently, we just forget to stop and ask, what's going on? Yeah. How are things going?
10: Well, a lot of things are going on. Of course, everybody knows about the Greek New Testament that is scheduled to come out in the next, I would say, maybe 3 weeks. Most of our edits are done. Everything is taken care of, and it's just a matter of time before we will have the copy ready to send out. And I would say maybe 3 weeks out.
8: Yeah, that's awesome.
10: So that's a big one. Of course, we're doing our podcast, Learn to Read New Testament Greek, Learn to Read Biblical Hebrew. These are big. People are really enjoying them.
8: Yes,
10: they're being met
8: true.
10: With a lot of success and excitement. But there are also paper I'm writing. I finished writing a book review a couple of months ago on a book that came out last year, and now I'm working on a paper that I have sent out the proposal to ETS, and hopefully everything goes well, then I'll be presenting that paper come November.
8: Too soon to talk about the topic?
10: I would say so.
8: Okay.
10: But it's not because I'm trying to keep it from people. I just want to make sure in case
8: it falls through.
10: The committee decides that I need to taper that topic a little bit or take it in a different direction. I want to make sure I don't put a topic out there that will conflict with what they're looking for.
8: Do any papers that you've ever presented stand out as being like more difficult papers, like are papers that made you more nervous than the other ones? Like do you have one in your mind that sticks out as the more difficult one?
10: There have been lots that way. I can't think of one right away, but I mean, every one of them is difficult because papers are not just introductory articles.
8: Right, right.
10: You don't just take those papers and introduce the people to a generic subject. You have to talk about something that the listeners or the attendees really want to learn about, know about, and they cannot find their information by just going to an encyclopedia or a dictionary.
8: This ain't like an undergrad book report.
10: No, you have to really give them something very unique.
8: Have you ever seen someone present a paper where they're just summarizing a topic?
10: Oh, yes. Oh. I was in a paper one time, and I felt it right away that I had read the information that was being presented.
8: Uh-huh.
10: I had read it before, and I was sort of, you know, just kind of quietly listening, and then I saw people chatting with each other behind me, and they were, you know, they were saying, hey, that is an article from so-and-so dictionary, and I was like, I thought so, but I don't know why this gentleman decided to present that as an article, and how in the world did that get accepted?
9: Do you think there's a chance? How did this get passed? Do you think there's a chance that he just missed it, that he just didn't know, or was he aware that it had already existed? He's like, I'm just going to put this forward as my own.
10: Well, starting out, PhD students or THM students are trying to enter the world of publishing, and so they're just trying to get a proposal accepted.
8: Mm-hmm.
10: They just want somewhere to present a paper, so they feel like, man, this is a good topic. And I think there'll be a good attendance. And actually, there was a good attendance for that gentleman's paper. And I think the title may have been a little misleading, if I remember correctly. It was on the papyri. But what he ended up reading could be found in an introductory article on papyri.
11: Oh, no.
10: And so that was not good.
8: So you preach every single week. We're going to get into James in a second, but this just popped into my mind. I want to ask this. You preach every single weekend. You do this radio show every single day. You are no stranger to public speaking. You've been public speaking for the better part of 30 years. Do you ever get nervous presenting a paper?
10: Every single time.
8: So I'm going to give you $1 million, but it might make the nerves a little worse. Every paper that you present in an academic setting, you have to read it as Bob Dylan singing.
10: Oh.
8: I mean, but it's guaranteed to be a show-stopping paper. Like, it's going to be very impactful.
9: So, clarifying question, does he read the paper sounding like Bob Dylan singing, or does he transform into Bob Dylan on stage.
8: No. You are doing a Bob Dylan impression.
9: Got it.
8: But I give you, since it's a million, you'll have a guitar instrumentalist, like there'll be someone there backing you up.
9: Dr. Abaddon Shah as Bob Dylan.
10: So a couple of years ago, I did a paper on the Ephesians 5:30 variant, which is Christ's body, the church, as flesh and bone. So I will be something like introduction, the variant at Ephesians 5:30 been a point of contentions for Texas. Is that what I would do?
8: Sometimes the shorter reading as preferred by a critical text in A and U. Yeah, you got to
9: people hold lighters up and they're just into it.
8: Yeah. Oh yeah. Oh yeah. It'll be a smash hit. You just got to make yourself do it for $1 million.
10: I tell you, one person who loves Bob Dylan.
8: Who's that?
10: Is my mentor professor.
8: I thought you would say that.
10: Dr. Maurice Robinson.
9: I can see that.
10: He loves Bob Dylan.
9: I can see that.
8: To be like such a I don't say bookworm as like a he's just a very very studious guy.
9: Yeah.
8: But super into music. I was not expecting that.
9: I didn't realize that either.
8: Picture. He had a framed picture of himself playing bass in a really cool looking rock band.
9: He still plays bass, doesn't he?
10: I don't know if he does it like in a group or anything. I don't think that's just at the house.
8: Yeah,
10: at the house probably.
9: Just picks it up.
10: He picks and probably plays.
8: Very cool, man. You're $1 million richer. All right, we got to jump into things.
9: So we've been in this conversation about backsliding, and there's been so much to tackle here, so much to understand about what backsliding is, what it's not, and the danger that it poses in our lives. And last time we talked about our responsibility to our brothers and sisters who we might see who are backsliding. How do we approach that? And Dr. Shaw, you reminded us that the key thing to do, number one, is pray, mm-hmm. and number two, approach with an attitude of humility.
10: Right. Make sure that you are cognizant of and that you are also vulnerable to the very sin that you're trying to help that person come out of. Yeah. That could be any sin. That could be a sin of bitterness. That mm-hmm. could be a sin of envy, jealousy, anger, lust, greed, insecurity, pride. I don't know if I've already mentioned pride. It could be any of those sins. Mm-hmm. And if you're not careful, while you're trying to help somebody, they may just drown you in the process. Just like a lifeguard, when they go out into the sea, most times it's at sea that this happens, mm-hmm. not as much in swimming pools, where the person who is being, who is struggling, they will jump on top of the lifeguard, mm-hmm. and they feel like, man, you can handle this.
8: Yeah. Mm-hmm.
10: And I can jump on top of you, whether you breathe or not, it's not my concern.
9: Yeah, right. I'm not worried about that. I'm worried about me breathing. You handle yourself.
10: Yeah, you figure it out. So they'll jump on top of you.
8: You are going to be a flotation device right now.
10: Right. That's how they see it.
8: Yeah.
10: And so, make sure you are aware of the dangers mm-hmm. inherent yeah. in trying to help somebody. But we should do everything possible to in humility, in wisdom, step out and help someone.
8: That's right. You know, one of the things, absolutely. One of the things we talked about yesterday was this fear, this rational fear, this rational concern, I guess, of the person not, if I confront someone or talk to someone about their sin, you know, they're not going to react well. They're probably going to react in anger or defensiveness. But one thing we didn't really have time to get to was this tendency we have to justify, to minimize our sin. And, we kind of talked about that in the hook of the show, is that this isn't sin. This is just my struggle. Mm. This is my little person. This is my obstacle mm-hmm. that God has put in my life.
9: Soften the language.
8: Because if I soften the language, if it's my struggle, well, shoot, everybody got struggles.
9: Right.
8: And I think a lot of times we forget the consequences, the very deadly consequences of sin, especially the sin in our lives as it relates to the people around us.
9: Yeah, there may be some people who are listening that are like, I understand the consequences of sin. But Dr. Shaw, just for our listening audience who maybe we don't have a clear picture on what the consequences of our sin and our backsliding are, maybe we're in that mindset of this is my struggle or this is my, this is my cross to bear, my burden that I have to deal with. What is really at stake? Is that funny?
8: Well, it just made me think of that I've heard Christians say that, like, this is my burden, this is my cross to bear, and it's like,
9: this is a sin. It almost seems valorous. It almost seems like there's some virtue.
8: It makes you sound like a hero.
9: Yeah.
8: Like, this is my sin that I commit. Yeah. No. This is my burden to bear, my cross
9: to bear. No, this is your disgusting sin disobedient to God. Let's call it what it is and treat it with the appropriate amount of disgust.
8: Yeah.
10: Well, that actually takes us right into the very last scripture in the book of James, which is James chapter 5 and verse 20, James says, let him know, talking about the person who is going out to rescue somebody, let him know that he who turns a sinner from the error of his way will save a soul from death and cover a multitude of sins. Mm. So, yes, once you have been forewarned, be careful, be humble. You are susceptible. You are vulnerable to the very sin that you're trying to help a brother or a sister come out of. Now, don't just sit back and play it safe. Do step out and help that person. Mm-hmm. And that requires courage. That requires fearlessness. And what will happen when you do that? Well, you will save a sinner from the error of his way and save a soul from death. Save a soul from death. Does that mean that a person who is sinning is going to physically die? That could be. In the New Testament, in the Old Testament, we have several examples of believers who sinned and they were punished by death. Mm-hmm. Old Testament, you see that happening in the wilderness, right? When they built the golden calf, many of them were punished by death. Mm-hmm. God struck them. Then the ground opened up and swallowed them. Then Achan, who stole things from Jericho when he was not supposed to, and hid him in his tent, he was and his family were killed for that very sin.
11: Right.
10: So yes, in the Old Testament. In the New Testament, you also see that. Ananias and Sapphira. Mm-hmm. They were lying to God about their tithing. They were lying to God about their gifts. Now, they could have kept the money for themselves. But the fact that they lied and said that we are giving everything when they were not, they died. Of course, Ananias died first. And then when the men of the church picked him up and buried him, it's kind of very odd that his wife didn't even know. And when she shows up, Peter asks her the same question. And she also lied. And the same men, young men, who had taken her husband out to the cemetery carried her dead, lifeless body to the grave. So the question comes up, do people die today because of sin? Does God strike people to death when they sin? And the answer is no. You say, wait a minute. Didn't he do that in the Bible? Yes, he did. Many times God did certain things in the Bible to be an example for us so that we would understand how seriously God takes sin. Paul talks about that in Corinthians, I believe, that things happened to the people of the wilderness, the Hebrews who were going through the wilderness into the promised land. Many of the things happened as examples to help us. Mm. Does that mean today we need to say, God, give me manna from heaven and I will spend my life serving you?
9: Yeah.
10: Well, you can pray all you want to. You can have all the faith you want to, but there's not going to be any bread falling from heaven.
11: Right.
10: You can strike any rock. Water's not coming out. You can speak to the rock. Water's not coming out. Mm-hmm. So what is the lesson there? Those things happen to them as an example for us. That we depend on God for our sustenance. Mm-hmm. Mm. Not just physical nourishment, but also spiritual nourishment. We depend on God. Mm-hmm. And you cannot store up bread for the next day or the day after or a month from now. Well, how does that apply to our spiritual lives? You cannot store up spiritual bread for next day and next month and so on. Each day, give us this day our daily bread.
11: Yeah, yeah, good point.
10: So these are important principles that happen to help us today and people in the biblical times as well learn about God, his ways, and what he requires of us.
11: Yeah, I think that's a great point because a lot of us, because we know that, you know, we know that God is not going to strike us dead for our sins because I've sinned many times in my life and he's not going to. I think maybe that contributes. I think we're missing the follow through. You know what I'm saying? As Christians, we're missing the follow through of, because I'm not dying, my sin doesn't have deadly consequences.
10: Right.
11: And we did a great series on the book of Romans a while back that I think a lot of people should go back and listen to if you're joining for the first time or if you just started listening to the show recently. Great, great series on how death works as a force, you know what I'm saying, as a spiritual force. We often think like, oh, it's just my sin is going to make my life run a little worse. It's like putting the wrong oil in my car. It's just not going to run as good.
9: Yeah. Dr. Shaw, what can we do to kind of recapture that idea of the painful consequences of sin? When if we're being honest, there are some times that we sin here on earth and there aren't immediate painful consequences that we experience.
10: I would say most of the time there aren't.
9: Yeah.
10: I would say almost 100% of the time they're not. Why am I not saying 100%? Because I'm not God. I don't know what God may be doing. So most of our lives, we sin, but death doesn't come.
11: Right.
10: We can deny God in the church. We can deny God on the pulpit, and we don't die. We can cheat God, steal from God, we're not going to die.
11: Mm-hmm.
10: So that should tell us that what happens in the Old Testament and the New Testament is simply to warn us and said, this is how seriously God takes sin.
11: Mm-hmm.
10: Of course, his grace is there. He forgives. He wants you to come back to him. He wants you to repent. But this is how seriously he takes sin.
11: That's right.
9: Yeah.
10: Don't presume on God's patience and mercy and long-suffering and compassion. Don't presume on that.
11: Mm-hmm.
10: Treat him as if that could happen to you right now.
11: Yeah. Mm-hmm. You know, I think about my kids. My kids are in that stage where if they go for that outlet, right, you pop their hand, and then they associate immediate pain with that outlet. But what happens that one time where they wander a little too close, and maybe they don't stick their finger in, but they're just touching the plastic, and I'm not there? That pain doesn't happen. And they think, okay, so this is okay after all. And we would look at that and say, well, what a silly kid. But that's exactly what we do with our sin. When that immediate pain doesn't come, we go, okay, I guess.
9: Yeah, maybe this is all right.
11: Maybe God's,
9: this is fine.
11: Yeah, maybe God's doesn't know. Maybe God's okay with this.
9: Yeah.
11: And it's funny because we talked about this in James earlier in the series. We deceive ourselves.
10: Right.
11: Yeah.
10: Well, it happens all the time. That's why there are a lot of Christians out there who, especially the ones who grew up in church, grew up with the fear of God, grew up with biblical teaching, grew up with parents who took them to church and taught them the fear of the Lord, the holiness, not to minimize the grace of God, that Christian life is not what you do for God, is what has been done for you. None of those things. I mean, all that is true, but you still have a sense of fear and awe. What happens when those restraints are sort of removed and they begin to experience the world and they do things that they were forewarned? If you do that, God's judgment is going to come on you. But God's judgment doesn't come.
11: Right.
10: What happens to them in their 19-year-old, 20-year-old, 25-year-old, 30-year-old mind? They go, Mom and Dad were trying to scare me. They were simply trying to scare me because I do those things. The very things they said don't do, I do.
11: Mm-hmm.
10: Nothing happens.
9: Yeah.
10: Oh. So all these Christianity stuff is simply lies, smoke and mirrors, just trying to scare you to be good boys and girls.
11: Mm-hmm.
10: It's not real. But that's not true.
11: Right.
10: Your parents were right to teach you what they were teaching, but you should have had enough sense to go, yeah, I know what they told me may not happen when I do those things, but the potential is there.
11: Mm-hmm.
10: But even greater, the principle is true. Just because I don't die when I do that thing does not mean God doesn't hate that sin.
11: Yeah, that's right. And I think something else you've said, I think you might have said this in Romans. You may have said it when you were preaching through James earlier in the month, that when you expect this cataclysmic consequence, this really obvious consequence for your sin, you don't notice that day by day you start taking on a death-like existence.
10: Exactly.
11: You know what I mean? Your days are more, they're just grayer. They're more lifeless. Your joy is gone. And you think that you're getting away with it when really more and more gradually your existence is becoming more death-like.
9: Your life is leaving you.
11: Yeah.
10: Right. It may not be spiritual death in the same sense like you're going to die and be in hell, a place of burning, a place where the worm never dies, a place of separation from God. It's not like that kind of death will happen, but there will be a death-like existence as if you are at odds with God, your Heavenly Father. You don't have a proper relationship with Him.
9: I think that you have just spoken to a lot of people who are listening. I think that there are people who are listening and watching that really resonate with that and maybe haven't clocked it before this moment. But now they're realizing, as you said, that death-like existence that believers started to take on, they're realizing, you know, that is how I've been living my life. I've been just kind of quietly existing from day to day, but my life is slowly draining out of me. Like there's a wound and I'm just slowly bleeding to death.
10: Yeah, and if that's you, and this sort of speaks to you, just know that it's not too late for you to turn back.
11: Yeah, that's right.
10: You can turn back right where you are by simply asking God to forgive you, to give you the strength. In fact, Jesus, be my strength. Mm-hmm. Be my grace. Be my wisdom. Be my truth. Be whatever I need to be able to turn away from this sin. Mm-hmm. Because that flamboyant, unrestrained lifestyle is not making you happy.
11: That's right.
10: It has already begun the death-like existence in your heart.
9: Mm-hmm. What are some symptoms of that death-like existence that people who are listening maybe can identify in their life?
10: People become cynical. Mm-hmm. They're cynical towards Christianity. They become very judgmental towards other Christians. They become very suspicious of everything they have been taught. They no longer, feel the presence of God. Not that God's presence is not there, but they no longer feel, because right now they are in this angry mode that they've been lied to, that they've been deceived or whatever. Mm-hmm. But they have gone down this wrong path. Mm-hmm. So they are unhappy and they want others to be unhappy with them. And so if you don't join in with them, then they feel like, you are so, you're like the old guard. You're just standing there, you know, protecting the kingdom when the kingdom has fallen apart. And you must gain something from this. You must be part of the problem. You must be part of the system. If you have those kind of thoughts about other people, I'm sorry that you've been hurt. Mm-hmm. But doing this and behaving this way is not going to bring you back.
11: Yeah.
10: It's not going to give you the peace you think.
11: That's right. You know, I think about Christians who are bona fide Christians who are going back into the world, right? Mm-hmm. And how you can't really enjoy either life, because as a Christian, when you sin, you don't even really get to enjoy the sin that you're committing, because you know it's wrong. You know it's of the world, and you know you have to now repent, come back. But then even as a Christian, you can't enjoy the Christian life, because you're living a death-like existence, and you can't enjoy the secular life, so you're just miserable on both.
10: Right. Mm. Yeah.
11: It's crazy.
10: It's sad, but that's what many people are. And then the moral, social, ethical, or unethical agenda of the world is very attractive. Mm-hmm. So many of these people who grew up in one kind of value system, they jump ship and they begin to advocate for those things that at one time were sin. Now I am the stalwart. I am the person who leads the charge against all those old values or supposed good values. They're not good. They restrain people. They demean people. They don't value people. So I'm going to stand for those people. Yeah. All of that is part of a death-like existence. And maybe that's you.
11: Yeah. So bringing it back to James and bringing it back to this idea that it is, as Christians, it's our, if that's not happening to us, if it's happening to someone in our life, that we have a moral obligation, a responsibility to step in to do
10: that's something. Right.
11: Yeah.
10: And turn them back. Listen again to James chapter 5 and verse 20. Let him know, let her know, that he who turns a sinner from the error of his way or her way will save a soul from death, the death-like existence. Now, it could be physical death. Mm-hmm. That's why I said I cannot say that 100%, but I would go as close as 99.99999%, because God doesn't do those things anymore. If he did, we would all be dead right now.
9: Yep. Right.
10: But he uses them as examples.
9: Yeah.
10: So what can we do? We can look at this passage as the death-like existence that comes over people when they're living in outright rebellion against God, or they're walking into some sin, maybe really docile sin, or maybe really a flagrant sin. It just depends.
11: Yeah.
10: But there's a death-like existence. you can avoid this. Mm-hmm. Secondly, and will cover a multitude of sins. So it's not just that you right now are skeptical about God, or you are condescending towards other Christians, or you are, you want to spend the rest of your life exposing the old religion that dominated and controlled you. Just know, when you go down that path and think you got to become the hero who leads this charge, there are a lot more sins coming. Mm-hmm. So if I can come along and gently and firmly and biblically and wisely and graciously turn you around, I will prevent a whole lot of sins one day.
9: Yeah. When you see life outside of yourself, when you see how your actions, even your good actions, can impact other people and influence other people, you begin to see the other side too, how your bad actions, how your sin, how your disobedience to God can influence people negatively. And you understand a little bit more like the collateral damage of sin in your life.
11: We are really close to out of time, but Dr. Shaw, someone's listening to this, they're resonating with this, they know there's someone in their life they're ready to reach out to. Just 30 seconds, what would you say to them?
10: I would say to you, it's not too late to come back. Mm-hmm. Think about the prodigal son. He came to the end of himself. It says he realized that the servants back home were eating better than what he was eating with the pigs.
11: Yeah. Yeah.
10: And so he got up, he said, I'm going to go back and I'm going to apologize to my father. I'm going to tell him, please let me just be a hired servant. I'm nothing, I'm nobody. And his father was waiting for him. He saw him from a distance and rushed over and hugged his neck and kissed him and brought him in. That's what God wants to do with you.
11: Yeah.
10: He's not waiting to judge you or deal with you. He wants to bring you home. So if you are walking

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0: I get up, get on up. I get up, get on up. Get up with me, Steve Lewis, on the weekday wake-up, 6 till 9. Featuring, I know you're going to think I'm lying, but I'm not. At 6:40, at 7:40, I'll let you know the national day, what happened on this date, and who's on the birthday list. Then at 8, the latest local news and events with John Charles Rose. Oh, and of course, I'll tell you the color of the day. So get up, get on up. Get up, get on up with me, Steve Lewis, on WIZS.
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1: A bit of a gray day out there for this Monday. Mostly cloudy skies today and a few passing showers possible. High temperatures climb into the lower 70s. It's partly cloudy and a little chilly overnight tonight. Temperatures will cool down into the mid to upper 40s tonight. It's partly cloudy and beautiful on Tuesday. High temperatures climb into the low to mid 70s. A few showers and storms are back in the forecast by Wednesday. I'm meteorologist Amy Wilmoth in the NCN Weather Center.
2: 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We are right here with you. Thank you for making the choice to listen local to the music mix that you love.

0: NCN News. I'm Mike Riley. A French woman and two Americans have tested positive or shown signs of hantavirus. Dr. Amesh Adalja told WREL-TV in Raleigh.
1: I'm developing chills, muscle aches and pains, any GI symptoms, any shortness of breath, any of the symptoms that are associated with an infectious syndrome like hantavirus. They will be looking for those.
0: Iran sent its response to the U.S. latest peace proposal, but on Sunday, President Trump deemed the response, quote, totally unacceptable. CBS's Aaron Navarro explained.
2: Legally, it is murky. It's a gray area for President Trump, but he seems to be skirting past it regardless and then moving ahead without regards of any congressional norms.
0: Today, President Trump travels to Asia. He'll make stops in Japan and also South Korea before heading to China for a two-day summit with President Xi Jinping in Beijing. The Rockingham County Sheriff's Office is investigating after a body was found in the Dan River near Eden on Sunday evening. Investigators confirm the recovered body is a male. Captain Jonathan Cheek says he is encouraging anyone who may have a friend or relative who is missing to give the sheriff's department a call.
3: Notify them of that. They could assist us in this particular case.
0: Six people were found dead in a boxcar on a Union Pacific freight train in Laredo, Texas, just across the Rio Grande River from Mexico. Joe Benza is with the Laredo Police Department.
4: At this point, it's a very early phase of the investigation. There's not a lot to reveal right now because we just began the investigation so far.
0: A new and unexpected gift for some NC State Texto graduates during the weekend graduation. Donor Anil Kochar announced a special gift.
5: My wife Marilyn and I are providing a graduation gift to cover all the final year educational loans incurred by the Wilson College graduates during the 25-26 academic year.
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20: And we thank you for listening. It is 11 o'clock on Monday, May the 11th, 2026. That time stamp is very important in case someone is listening back to this on the podcast at WIZS.com and they happen to be listening back after the Henderson City Council meeting, which is tonight, and the recommended budget presentation will occur this evening as a part of the Henderson City Council meeting. It is apparently at the very end of the meeting between when they give the reports, the various reports like from the mayor, for example, and adjournment. The recommended budget presentation is not part of the agenda packet at this time, but will be distributed Monday evening. I wish I thought I could tell you what I thought was going to happen as a result of this budget presentation. However, that would be irresponsible and premature, and oftentimes, most times, probably should say nearly all the time, it's probably better to wait and report what does happen instead of trying to predict or forecast what may be coming down the line. The media sometimes does tend to want to try to do that. And one thing that I've heard about this budget is, there could be more concern after hearing the budget than we presently have. And that's saying a lot because there's been a lot going on in this community. And quite frankly, I think that we have to be very careful as citizens not to be lulled into forgetting about the fact that this is the most important time of year for not only the Henderson City Council, but also the Vance County Commissioners, because the proposed budgets are being presented. As you know, the county has already done that. The county, Vance County, is looking at about a 9% increase in its budget over the present fiscal year. Vance County is looking to stand pat on the tax rate, keeping that the same, a little bit more than 71 cents. And the county is looking at major capital expenses and also the desire to have a reserve, a capital reserve, to build that up as well, about $5 million there. And they anticipate using, about $7.5 million out of fund balance to balance the budget. I don't know exactly what the feeling is that I have about whatever it is we may hear tonight at the Henderson City Council meeting as it pertains to the budget, but I do know a couple of things are important reference to the budget, and one of those, quite frankly, just if I anticipate anything at all, I believe that one of the startling things that you could hear tonight, and this is just John Charles Rose talking here. I don't know this. Nobody has told me this. I don't even know how I would know. But it's an impression that I have. And I think that one of the things that's likely to be heard tonight is how much fund balance may have to be used just to have a balanced budget. Let's see if that statement that I just made happens to end up being true. Of course, you hope not, but the question then is, if there are that many expenses, then what's the more favorable thing to do? I know that the city of Henderson typically carries a very large fund balance, multiples of what it has to have, and probably that is left over from some past occurrences where, you know, you've heard where the League of Governments, the League of Cities, the LGC, League of Municipalities, whatever you want to call it, you've heard where municipalities can get into some situations and counties can get into some situations. I'm certain that you've heard on the news about things that have been going on in the Rocky Mount area where things can just really get out of whack. And there was a somewhat similar, I don't believe, there was never, as I recall, any sort of quote-unquote takeover or anything like that. But even some of the eldest county commissioners, or pardon me, even some of the eldest members in terms of their years served on the city council, not the commissioners, poor commissioners, don't get sucked into this one. You've got your own stuff. I'm talking about the city council for the most part, even though I gave a brief review a moment ago for the county. But even the eldest serving in terms of the number of years on the city council, they may remember, be right on the edge of when we had some major concerns over fund balance. The question is, what's the better thing to do? Is the better thing to do if your inputs and your outputs are not leveled out enough? Is it better to raise the tax rate, or is it better to use the fund balance? Of course, it depends on the percentage of the fund balance that you're going to use. But obviously, frankly, nobody in Henderson is going to be in favor of anything that resembles a rate increase. Not this time. There's still too much leftover baggage from the reval that occurred. And there are just too many difficult situations. And as much as perhaps even I have criticized leadership in this county and in this city for kicking things down the road, this feels like a year that you really have to kick the can down the road as much as possible on the type of expenditures and the type of revenues that you have, and to not have any sort of tax rate increase. And so hopefully you won't hear anything about a rate increase tonight. I could be, you know, at now 8 minutes after 11 on Monday, May the 11th, 2026, live on the radio talking about something that's going to happen. I could really be showing my ignorance here. Certainly, I hope not. But it is really meant as a way of getting attention that as citizens, we need to not fall behind in our paying attention to the city and the county budget because of everything else that's been going on. There have been lots of distractions to take attention away from paying attention to the budget, which to me, and I've said this before, and maybe this will be the last time I ever say it, I don't know. But the budget has to be the single most important thing that a city council or a board of county commissioners can do on an annual basis. If you're looking at just one singular thing, not the combination of all the things that they do, but one singular action, It has to be the most important one thing that either board will do. It has to be. Also, keep in mind, if you're interested in following the budget more closely, that the Henderson City Council will hold budget work sessions on Tuesday, May the 12th, and on Thursday, May the 14th, to discuss the proposed fiscal year 26-27 budget. Both meetings will take place at 5 p.m. at City Hall and Council Chambers, 134 Rose Avenue. The public is welcome. A budget public hearing will be held next week. A separate notice will be sent for that. It is very important. I cannot emphasize enough. If you go to the budget work sessions on Tuesday and Thursday, it is not your time to talk. It is not the public's time to talk. The public's time to talk is at the public hearing, which appears that it'll be set for next week. Not this week, but the week of Monday, May the 18th, next week. Once that separate notice comes out, we'll absolutely be bringing that to your attention. And since we already talked about the Vance County budget just a little bit, it's good to remind that Vance County and its budget process has some very similar things going on. That budget was presented last Monday, a general fund budget of over $72 million, an increase for the county of 8.97% over the existing year's budget, about a $7.5 million appropriation from fund balance for the county, capital needs repeatedly mentioned, and the desire to have about a $5 million capital reserve. The commissioners will have additional meetings. Budget work sessions are set for 4 p.m. on Tuesday, May the 12th, as well as on Monday, May the 18th. I think Monday, May the 18th is an if-needed day. It is too bad that the city and the county have set budget work sessions an hour apart on the same day, on Tuesday, May the 12th. But I think these things have been totally mutually exclusively decided on, and it does depend heavily on when city council and county commissioners can attend their respective meetings. The work sessions for the county will be on Tuesday, May the 12th, and the public hearing for the county is at 6 p.m. on Monday, June the 1st. That is the next regular meeting of the county commissioners. So two different things going on here. The budget for each of our governing bodies. Just to be clear, what you're hearing about for the most part here is about the city, but since we're talking about the budgets and we're saying that citizens don't need to have been lulled to sleep by conversations about data centers and rezoning and the unfortunate closing of multiple businesses in our community, the ongoing fight, and I do say ongoing, about water, because that water fight with Franklin County is far from over. And it's only the first intermission of a hockey match. Typically, in the National Hockey League, right, they have two intermissions. We're only at the first intermission of that water discussion. And to my way of thinking and my understanding, I don't know if shenanigans is the right word, but there have been more occurrences of things since we have basically been warned here that the Carr Lake Regional Water System, and in particular the city of Henderson, has basically been put on notice by the Speaker of the House of Representatives of North Carolina to work this out, or else the legislature will be back involved again. I can't speak much more about that right now, except I can say there was some sort of a meeting that occurred in Granville County last week. And the media was definitely not told about it. Plain and simple. So we've got plenty of things that have been going on, plenty of concerns and distractions in our area, and we don't want to lose sight of the fact that there are budget matters, the budget itself being attended to by the county as well as the city of Henderson, where tonight at the city of Henderson city council meeting, there will be the presentation of the recommended budget. Now, these presentations are typically somewhat broad in scope on initial presentation. You typically get more into the fat of the thing at the work sessions, and then you can look at the written version of it and study it. And that's when you can learn a lot more, as well as whatever news that we can offer, so that you can be ready for the public hearing next week. That is when the city residents and those who pay city taxes will have an opportunity to really speak up about it. And we do certainly hope that people will be a bit more civil in their discourse. You may have noticed that while a lot of people have been really fussing and arguing and raising their voices and doing different things, you haven't really heard me do that much of that lately. I told a story recently where I bumped into somebody in the grocery store, and this was 18 or 20 months ago now. But it does bear repeating. And the person came up to my side and said, "Are you the guy on the radio?" And it's kind of one of those, yeah, who's asking kind of things. "Yes, sir," I said. He said, "When are you going to lose your mind on that radio again?" And being of fairly quick wit, at least still at this juncture of my life, I said, "Well, you'll just have to listen and find out, won't you?" When everybody else is raising sand, do we need one more person raising sand? And some of the discourse has become quite uncivil in some of these meetings that we've had recently. Okay. We've heard that. Commissioners have heard it. City council people have heard it. If that sort of rhetoric and incivility and form of discourse continues in short-term perpetuity, I know that's a bit of an oxymoron, but in short-term perpetuity, if it just keeps on happening, isn't it going to get lost a little bit? Wouldn't it now be better, since between now and July the 1st, whenever the city and the county adopts its respective budget, I think I messed that up, whenever the city and the county adopts their respective budgets, wouldn't it be better for people to be a little bit more quiet and a little bit more thoughtful and a little bit more factual, speaking from a little bit more informed position, not just about themselves and their family, but also about the community? And if you're, and I've never crossed this line, and I won't today, it's not worth it, but if I say ticked off, I think you can get to your mind and what other people might have said. If people are upset, is that energy being channeled well enough to get the point across? Do we need more basically yelling and screaming and upset and incivility? Now's the time to be well fought and well heard. And since we have come through a period of very loud speaking, one could argue that over the next month, when these very important matters are being decided, maybe we're better off if people take it down a half a notch. Speak with a softer tone. Don't lose your passion, but make sure that what you're trying to tell the people who are going to be voting is actually heard. And sometimes you can be heard better by not being as loud. Something to think about. And we thank you for thinking about these things with us on WIZS Radio and the program we call Town Talk.
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20: And we thank you for continuing to listen to Town Talk this morning here on this Monday, May the 11th, 2026. And we have a special presentation for just a couple of minutes here about the Hot Wheels car races at North Henderson Baptist Church this Saturday, May the 16th at 10 o'clock in the morning. Reverend Eddie Nutt joins us by phone. Good morning. How you doing?
22: Good morning. Doing fine. Doing fine.
20: I've just always been fascinated with Hot Wheels or Matchbox cars, and you can't really do much to them, I don't think, for these particular races you have, but I suppose it's within the rules, as I understand them, to get a little graphite and lubricate them a little bit.
22: we're going back to used to call stock car racing, so yeah, they got to be completely stock, can't take them apart and add any weight or shave any weight, anything to it. You can add a little graphite to them, but that's about it. We all ages, children as well as adults, so we're gonna have the children divided up into several age groups, but we'll lump all the adults together. We've got the track set up. Track is 14 foot long. We've got a digital timer. The drop gate has got the lights just like a drag strip does. Got the three light countdown to it before the remote control timer drops the gate, and like I say, 14 foot track all the way down to the bottom, and the digital timer down at the bottom. The gate will measure it down to the hundredth of a second on the winner and loser, and then we'll go from there. We're looking forward to it. The electronics part of it is made in Israel, so it's got to be holy. So we're looking forward to that anyway. That's my justification anyway to the church when I sold it on.
20: There you go. When my granddaddy and grandmother would come to town, my mother's parents from the western part of the state, when I was a little boy, our house that I grew up in had tongue and groove flooring in it. And so, you know, every inch and a half or whatever the width of that is, there's a line. And I always looked at those as little highways. And my granddad and I would get down in the floor in the hallway and roll those cars back and forth to each other. And it caused me to be a collector of the Hot Wheels or Matchbox cars. For this Hot Wheels race, what is the skill that's involved? Like, what releases the car? Does the person release it, or does the electronic device from Israel do that too?
22: Yeah, they'll just show up with their car, or if a child shows up and don't have a car, that'd be fine too. We'll have several brand new ones there for them to choose from if they don't have one, but they'll hand it to whoever we've got standing at the starting line, and we'll put it up at the starting gate, and everything will be perfectly fair. The starting gate is remote control, so there's nobody jumping the gate or starting early.
20: All right. Well, of course, you've got a hot dog event with this as well. What's this all about? Is this about bringing children into the church, or bringing community and family together, or all the above?
22: Yeah, it's about getting the children in church, and we plan on doing this once a quarter, again in July and November, and then again in February. But it's, like you say, it's about getting the children and the community in the church. And the Apostle Paul said he finished his race strong, which is not, of course, he's not talking about this type of race, but we want the children and families to know that we ultimately all are in a race, and want them to know that the church loves them, and Jesus Christ does as well.
20: I was trying to think back whether or not there had been a Hot Wheels race there at the church before.
22: I saw it on Facebook or Internet One, and it kind of resonated with me, which we're all familiar with, and probably all have done it through. I did it through RAs, and then did through Awanas and Boy Scouts and all the Pinewood Derby cars. But Every child doesn't have a somebody to help them with the building of a car and decorating it with a car. But you know, everybody can go to Walmart or Dollar Tree and pick up a $1.30 now is what Hot Wheel cars cost, and race one of them because they're ready to go out of the pack. But like I say, even if they don't have that, all they've got to do is get to the church, and we've got plenty of extra ones there if they don't have one that we can provide them with, and they can take it home with them after the race is over with.
20: I wonder which ones will win. I wonder if the heavier ones will win or the lighter ones. Or, I mean, I wonder if somebody had a truck version of one of these things, if it would win versus a real sleek-looking sports car-looking thing. It'll be interesting to find out.
22: It will be. It will be the first time out to see.
20: What else is going on at the church while we got you?
22: Well, good news is I just got the email on Friday, and I know we talk about it every year, that we have been approved for the 2027 Night to Shine. This will be our fourth year, so we're looking forward to that. That'll be February the 12th of 2027, and again, we're looking forward to that. That's always a big event for us in the church, so we're already started to make plans and preparations. That takes a while to get ready for. But that's always a blessing to not only the participants that come, but to the family members.

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1: I may be over at the farmer's market and have to slip out for a minute and come race a Hot Wheel real quick.
0: All right.
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1: Eddie Nutt, our guest here on a fun second segment of Town Talk here on this Monday, May the 11th, as North Henderson Baptist has Hot Wheel car races this Saturday morning, May the 16th at 10 a.m. at the church at 1211 North Garnet Street. They'll have races for every age group, children through adults. These will be stock car races only. The only modification that'll be allowed is some lubrication. There'll be a free hot dog lunch provided, as well as medals for the first through third place in each race. And if you want to call the church ahead of time for some reason, let your fingers dial 438-8012. 438-8012. This is not a paid ad. Town Talk is a public affairs presentation of WIZS News, and go have fun.
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3: 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Baskerville Funeral Home having a community information series on human trafficking. It's happening tomorrow from 6 to 7 p.m. at the Baskerville Funeral Home Chapel, 104 South Chestnut Street in Henderson, North Carolina. The presenter will be Detective J.A. Bailey from the Vance County Sheriff's Office Narcotics Division. You'll learn about the concern of human trafficking, the high-risk threats to children, the interdiction for the protection of children, and you'll learn more about abandoned and runaway

0: children. Learn more about the community information series by contacting Baskerville Funeral Home at this phone number, 252-430-6824. We want to remind you all that Cook's Chapel Church is having a food distribution, first come, first served, on Wednesday, May the 13th at 2 p.m. at Cook's Chapel Church, 146 Center Street in Henderson. The Kiwanis Club of Henderson having its 16th annual golf tournament to fund support for kids in Vance County. It's a really cool thing that they got going on over there. It's happening on May the 21st. That is a week from this Thursday. But keep in mind, you need to sign up by May the 19th, which is a week from tomorrow, to secure your spot. All of this happening at the Carr Lake Country Club. Registration is $60 per person. And you can also pay $240 for a foursome. You can contact 202-669-0350. I'll repeat that again. The phone number to contact to register, 202-669-0350. When you register and once you pay everything, including the tournament, it'll also include lunch from 11 a.m. until quarter to noon, and then at 12 noon you'll have the shotgun start. Prizes will be awarded to first and second place finishers. There are additional prizes as well, a 50-50 raffle, and a chance to win a new car for a lucky golfer who gets a hole in one. Wow. Where do I sign up? Wow, that's awesome. Once again, happening May the 21st, that is the 16th annual Kiwanis Club of Henderson Golf Tournament. You need to sign up by May the 19th. And the way to sign up, you can call the phone number 202-669-0350. You can also find out more information on our webpage at WIZS.com. And click on the Public Service Announcements logo once you scroll down. The Vance Senior High School Class of 1972 having their class reunion June the 6th from 1 to 5 p.m. at the Bullocksville Park in the Glass House, 3050 Bullocksville Park Road in Manson, North Carolina. For more information, 252-432-6852 for Dennis Meadows, 252-213-9002 for Bobby Williams, and 919-748-0756 for Thomas Terry. It's really interesting and it's really cool because this is actually the reunion of the, to my knowledge, the first Vance Senior High School class, because I believe the last Henderson High School class was in 1971 before they consolidated everything. So it's a good time, special occasions, special moments as well. 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We thank you all very much for listening to WIZS. 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
3: It's strawberry hibiscus season at Chick-fil-A of Henderson. 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
1: And we thank you for listening. This is the Local Skinny for Monday, May the 11th, 2026. A federal judge has sentenced Cordell Antonio Mendoza to 21 years in federal prison for selling fentanyl that caused an individual in Franklin County to overdose and die. On February the 17th, inmate Mendoza pleaded guilty to conspiracy to sell and possess with intent to sell heroin and fentanyl, and selling of fentanyl resulting in death. In a press statement issued last week on Thursday, May the 7th, U.S. Attorney Ellis Boyle said the defendant accepted death as the cost of doing business and went right back to the street to find his next victim after he knew of at least one dead customer. 21 years in federal prison protects the residents of the Eastern District of North Carolina for decades and punishes this murderous individual for his heinous crimes. Simple lesson, Boyle said, drugs kill, prison awaits, do right. In the press release, it states that in October of 2024, the Franklin County Sheriff's Office found an individual at his home in Franklin County who died from a drug overdose. The Franklin County Sheriff's Office found fentanyl in the victim's pocket and the label, "Try This," and empty fentanyl bundles in the trash can labeled, "Dead on arrival." Franklin County Sheriff's Office and Homeland Security investigated the case and determined that inmate Mendoza sold the victim the deadly fentanyl just over an hour before the victim was found dead. 2 days later, inmate Mendoza spoke on a recorded telephone call describing how one of his customers had died from an overdose from using his product before immediately pivoting to say he would keep selling drugs. The press release says that in November of 2024, law enforcement searched inmate Mendoza's house and found 102 bundles of a fentanyl and heroin mixture. The sentence underscores the relentless efforts of federal and local law enforcement to deliver justice when drug trafficking leads to a tragic loss of life, said Mark Zito, special agent in charge of Homeland Security investigations in North and South Carolina. The combined dedication of the Franklin County Sheriff's Office, Homeland Security, and the Eastern District of North Carolina United States Attorney's Office demonstrates our unwavering commitment to protecting the community. Homeland Security will continue to pursue and hold accountable those dealers who knowingly distribute deadly fentanyl. Recognizing the devastating impact these actions have on families and neighborhoods, said Zito. And Franklin County Sheriff Kevin White said in the press release, the Franklin County Sheriff's Office has made addressing drug trafficking in our community a priority. In this case, and the results of it are proof that we can and will hold those individuals accountable for the tragedies they cause when dealing drugs that kill. White said, I am grateful for our investigators and the relationships we have with Homeland Security and the Eastern District of North Carolina United States Attorney's Office to partner together to enhance our efforts. Boyle made the announcement after sentencing by Chief U.S. District Judge Richard Myers II. Homeland Security and the Franklin County Sheriff's Office investigated the case, and Assistant United States Attorney Casey Peden prosecuted the case. In a separate matter, and here in Henderson and in Vance County, it is difficult not to think back to just 1 week ago when there was a tremendous drug bust here, a multi-agency operation yielding drug arrests, and the press release from Henderson Police Chief Marcus Barrow a week ago now that we also brought to you at that time on WIZS and WIZS.com, that through a joint operation conducted on May the 1st, the Vance County Sheriff's Office, the Henderson Police Department, the North Carolina State Bureau of Investigation, and the Federal Bureau of Investigation, the Raleigh-Durham Safe Streets Task Force, executed two search warrants in Vance County, resulting in multiple arrests and seizures of a significant quantity of narcotics. 1843 Vicksburg Road, Lot 22, was one of the locations and seized there an unbelievable, if you will, 31,100 dosage units of heroin, over 3,000 grams of methamphetamine, 1,100 grams of fentanyl, 296 grams of M30 pills, 958 grams of marijuana, over $4,200 in cash, three firearms, one of which was stolen, other drug manufacturing equipment, and associated material. As a result, Police Chief Barrow indicated that Michael Lewis Miles, 33, of 120 Spring Lane, faced a list of charges, including two for trafficking methamphetamine, four for trafficking opium and heroin, two for trafficking fentanyl, also possession with intent to sell and deliver methamphetamine, heroin, fentanyl, and marijuana, and possession with intent to manufacture, sell, and deliver a Schedule I controlled substance, felony possession of marijuana, possession of a firearm by a convicted felon, possession of a stolen firearm. Also charged, very similarly, was Lee Arthur Adams, 43, of 4340 County Home Road, two charges for trafficking methamphetamine, four for trafficking opium heroin, two for trafficking fentanyl, possession with intent to sell and deliver methamphetamine, heroin, fentanyl, and marijuana, possession with intent to manufacture, sell, and deliver a Schedule I controlled substance, felony possession of marijuana, and possession of a stolen firearm. At a second location, reference to the joint operation, Henderson Police Department Chief Barrow's press release, along with the Sheriff's Office, as well as the SBI and the FBI, a second location at 31 South Oliver Drive, Lot 10, where seized was over $2,400 in cash, 29 grams of methamphetamine, 3 grams of fentanyl pills, 1 Glock 9mm, and a machine gun conversion device. Charged in connection with this was Omar Gibbs, 21, of 29 Coyote Court, a Henderson address, with the charges being two for trafficking methamphetamine, maintaining a vehicle dwelling for controlled substances, exposing children to a controlled substance, possession with intent to sell and deliver a Schedule II controlled substance, possession with intent to manufacture, sell, and deliver methamphetamine, possession of a machine gun, possession of a firearm by a convicted felon. Last week's press release Again, this is looking back at something from last week in our community and the press release from Henderson Police Chief Marcus Barrow, which stated that Michael Lewis Miles, also known as Mike Mike, is currently on federal probation. All individuals in this matter were held under no bond and transported to the Vance County Jail, pending court proceedings at the state and or federal level. Also, as a part of the information, Sheriff Curtis Brame and Chief Marcus Barrow commended the coordinated efforts of all agencies involved. The operation reflects the strength of continued partnerships and a shared commitment to removing dangerous narcotics and firearms from our community. Thank you for listening to The Local Skinny on WIZS Radio.
4: 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And today I would like to talk about integrated pest management for your garden. Now, folks, it is not possible or even desirable to rid gardens of all pests. Now, monitoring and managing pest levels instead of eliminating pests can preserve the environment, reduce cost, protect the health of humans and animals, and maintain beneficial organisms such as birds, bees, butterflies, and other pollinators. Now, let's take a look at pest as a part of a natural system. Now, pests in a garden or landscape may include insects and mites, weeds, even plant diseases, mammals, and birds. It can be tempting to look for a quick solution to an insect feeding on a garden plant. Many people hurry to pull, hoe, or spray every weed they see. Insects and weeds, however, you need to play a role in the ecosystem. After planting a garden or establishing a lawn, the natural process of plant succession begins to reestablish native and non-native plants. A weed growing in a lawn represents the first stage in a sequence of events that, if allowed to continue, could eventually result in a forest. Now, many cultivated plants are not as competitive as many of our natives, weeds, or pests. Cultivated plants survive only with the constant help and intervention of the gardener. What we call pests are part of a natural system at work. An ecosystem has no pests. Only humans consider certain species pests when they occur where they are and are not wanted. We will be more successful in managing unwanted species when we realize that these organisms follow predictable patterns that we can use to our advantage. And so take an IPM or integrated pest management approach. Now, when modern pesticides were first developed, they were used extensively. Pests susceptible to a pesticide were quickly killed, leaving resistant ones to breed and multiply. It became clear that pesticides alone would not solve all pest problems. Instead, overuse of pesticides caused the development of resistant pests. scientists began to develop a new approach to pest control. This new approach was described as integrated pest management, or more commonly called IPM. Integrated refers to the fact that all control measures, mechanical, cultural, biological, and chemical, are considered and used as appropriate. Now, for more information, feel free to give us a call at 438-8188. Have a good day. I'm Wayne Rowland reporting for North Carolina Cooperative Extension.
5: NCI News, I'm Mike Fraley. 18 people, 17 of them American passengers evacuated from the Hantavirus-hit cruise ship have been flown back to the U.S. Two are in Atlanta, 16 in Nebraska. Dr. Brendan Jackson is acting director for pathogens and pathology with the CDC.
6: There's been contact made with all of those passengers who returned. The state health departments have been monitoring them on a daily basis, including symptoms and temperature checks.
5: U.S. North Carolina Senator Tom Tillis spoke to graduates at Campbell University's law school in Raleigh over the weekend, offering lessons for those entering the legal profession.
7: Take the hard assignment. Earn the trust before you ask for anything. Find common ground and build from there.
5: President Trump says he supports temporarily suspending the federal gas tax. CBS's Stacey Lynn.
8: As gas prices nationwide top $4.50 a gallon, the president told CBS News he'd pause the 18-cent federal tax for a period of time. He said it would be restored when prices come down. The tax funds highway and transit projects, and suspending it would require congressional approval.
5: Drought conditions continue in the Piedmont as the summer begins. WGHB meteorologist Emily Bird tells us
9: it would be more likely to happen towards July, August, but even a return to normal is an improvement.
5: Southport's first responders gathered for a day of prayer service dedicated to emergency personnel and community leaders. Ceremony also carried additional significance following last September's mass shooting at American Fish Company, where three people were killed. Southport Police Chief Todd Coring told WWAY.
10: We have since been able to increase patrols, the number of officers that we have during special events, which Southport has a lot of, so we've kind of already been working on that.
5: AAA projects 45 million Americans are planning to get away for the Memorial Day weekend. You're listening to NCN News.
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1: Thank you for listening to WIZS News. From Henderson Police Chief Marcus Barrow, at approximately 9:30 p.m. on Saturday, May the 9th, officers with the Henderson Police Department responded to the Lamb Street area of North Henderson in reference to a reported shooting. After arriving, officers located Willie Satterfield, age 76, suffering from apparent gunshot wound to the abdomen. Satterfield was transported by emergency medical personnel to an area hospital where he later succumbed to his injuries. Investigators with the Henderson Police Department have been working diligently to gather evidence and information related to this incident. Assistance from the North Carolina State Bureau of Investigation has been requested, and SBI agents are actively assisting alongside Henderson Police Department investigators. This investigation remains active and ongoing. Anyone with information regarding the incident or who may know someone involved is encouraged to contact the Henderson Police Department at 252-438-4141 through Facebook Messenger or anonymously through Crime Stoppers at 252-492-1925. Baskerville Funeral Home will have its next community information series tomorrow on human trafficking, May the 12th from 6 until 7 p.m. at Baskerville Funeral Home at 104 South Chestnut Street here in Henderson. The presenter will be Detective J.A. Bailey from the Vance County Sheriff's Office Narcotics Division. You'll learn about the concern of human trafficking, the high-risk threats to children, the interdiction for the protection of children, and you'll learn more about abandoned and runaway children. The event is tomorrow at 6 p.m. at Baskerville Funeral Home at 104 South Chestnut Street. We've been asked to announce there'll be a food distribution this Wednesday, May the 13th at 2 p.m. at Cook's Chapel Church. That's located at 146 Center Street here in Henderson. First come, first served. The Vance Senior High Class of 1972 is having a class reunion on June the 6th from 1 until 5 at the Bullocksville Park in the Glass House at 3050 Bullocksville Park Road, which is a Manson address. For more information, contact Dennis Meadows at 252-432-6852, Bobby Williams at 252-213-9009, or Thomas Terry at 919-748-0756. You can review this information by going to WIZS.com and clicking on Public Service Announcements. North Henderson Baptist Church is having the Hot Wheels car races this weekend on May the 16th at 10 a.m., a perfect Saturday morning event, at North Henderson Baptist Church at 1211 North Garnet Street here in Henderson. They'll have races for every age group, children through adults. These will be stock car races only. The only modifications that will be allowed is to lubricate the cars. A free hot dog lunch will be provided as well as medals for first through third place in each race. If you need to contact the church ahead of time, the number is 438-8012. This is a completely free event. Thank you for listening to WIZS News.
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0: 4 minutes now after 12 o'clock. I'm Steve Lewis. It's Monday on The Blast, and of course, Motown Monday. And as great of a record label Motown is, was, everybody from time to time decides to leave their place of employment. And there have been several performers who left Motown and continued to record. And I didn't realize that Diana Ross had actually left Motown. Marvin Gaye left Motown. The Jackson 5 and Michael Jackson left Motown. Gladys Knight and the Pips. The Four Tops left Motown. The Spinners left Motown, and so did Tina Marie. The famous songwriting team of Holland Dozier Holland actually left Motown to work somewhere else. Mary Wells also left Motown. And in the 70s, Motown let go of several of the longtime performers to concentrate on younger performers. Well, today we're going to have a mini concert of a group that actually only had one hit for Motown and actually performed and was signed to about three or four other record labels. But we will start today with the song that was popular by this group when they were with Motown. The Isley Brothers mini concert. And this is the most, probably most popular song that they had with Motown.

Motown Monday on the blast, 100.1 1450 WIZS. Isley Brothers mini concert, one of a lot of groups who were signed to Motown, but eventually left Motown and continued recording for other labels. Now this, and that was probably the most successful song that the Isley Brothers had with Motown. One of the reasons the Isley Brothers left Motown, they wanted more creative say in what was happening. They were frustrated with the creative ability that they weren't giving. They were being promoted less than other Motown performers. And they also wanted, in general, more artistic control. Now, this next song, they performed and recorded for Atlantic Records. The Isley Brothers, a mini concert on the blast.

0: of a gray day out there for this Monday. Mostly cloudy skies today and a few passing showers possible. High temperatures climb into the lower 70s. It's partly cloudy and a little chilly overnight tonight. Temperatures will cool down into the mid to upper 40s tonight. It's partly cloudy and beautiful on Tuesday. High temperatures climb into the low to mid 70s. A few showers and storms are back in the forecast by Wednesday. I'm meteorologist Amy Wilmoth in the NCN Weather Center.
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5: And it's Motown Monday on the Blast. We are 100.1 1450 WIZS. And the Isley Brothers left Motown, and actually they sang with several different record labels, but they also had their own record label called Teaneck Records. Originally from Ohio, they were headquartered in Teaneck, New Jersey, so thus the name Teaneck. Teaneck Records, the Isley Brothers. We've got a mini concert, and this is the song, one of my favorite of all-time Isley Brothers songs. Always made me want to dance. From Teaneck Records, the Isley Brothers.

on the T-Neck record label. Yeah, Isley Brothers own a record label. They also recorded for RCA Records. Actually, well, let's see, 1, 2, 3, 4. I've got 5 different record labels that the Isley Brothers recorded for. And probably one of their most popular songs is this next one, and it was recorded on RCA record labels. Isley Brothers.

0: WIZS, Motown Monday on the Blast. And if you saw the movie Animal House,
1: the fictional group Morris Day and the Knights, of course, did that song, Shout, parts one and two.
0: Isley Brothers, they also signed with United Artists Records, and they recorded this song.

100.1, 1450 WIZS, Motown Monday on the Blast. And today we talked about artists who left Motown, and we featured the Isley Brothers. Now, we started with probably the Isley Brothers' most popular Motown song, This Old Heart of Mine. Well, Rod Stewart remade that song, and he did it with Ronald Isley. So we'll wrap up this edition of Motown Monday with the remake of the Isley Brothers' This Old Heart of Mine, being done by Rod Stewart with Ronald Isley, and it was recorded on the Warner Brothers label.

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0: What's going on, Doc?
1: Oh, man. Just come off a big weekend.
0: Yeah?
1: It was great. Got to see all my children and my granddaughter, so.
0: Oh.
1: Couldn't ask for more than that.
0: That's awesome. That's awesome. Welcome, one and all, to Sports Talk right here at WIZS. Scout Hughes, Doc Askew here on a Monday. It's 12:31 here on the Eastern Seaboard. So I guess you had a... It was good to have you all your kids in.
1: Yeah, well, it's a whole family. My whole family. We have what we call a May party, because in May we have 5 birthdays, anniversary, and Mother's Day. So everybody is we're celebrating something all the time. So we got one big day, and you ought to hear us when we sing Happy Birthday, because when you sing Happy Birthday and at the end you say 5 names and it's, you got 20 people doing it, it gets kind of crazy.
0: Man, oh man, oh man. I tell you what, we had a good time. I had a good time last week, and the reason I had a good time was because I went to the Vance County Vipers athletics banquet.
1: Uh-huh.
0: At the end of the, of course, it's like a big culmination of celebrating all the sports that happened. And it just so happened, Doc, that the day of the banquet was also the day that the North Carolina High School Athletic Association adopted to add 2 sports. One of those was girls flag football, which Vance County High School has.
1: Yeah.
0: And they're really good at it too.
1: Yeah.
0: And the other one was boys volleyball, which I don't know if any school around here has it.
1: I haven't heard of any.
0: Okay.
1: Now, one time I thought Webb had a boys volleyball team, but that's only hearsay. So I wouldn't. I'm wondering now. I guess that's going to be in the spring.
0: Yes.
1: And so I'm wondering how.
0: Well, actually, I don't know that for certain. I'll take that back, because I don't know that for certain.
1: Yeah.
0: I know for certain that they voted to have girls flag football in the fall.
1: Oh, really?
0: Yes.
1: Oh,
0: so that's going to be a fall sport. But I'll have to double check on how that's going to be for boys volleyball as well. I'm not sure. Mm-hmm. I do take that back. I don't know for certain if it's in the fall or the spring.
1: Mm-hmm.
0: But anyway. So within the Vance County banquet that I was at last week, great time. I kind of just showed up. And I didn't really...
1: Sometimes it's okay. Just show up.
0: Well, and so the reason I kind of wanted to interview Coach Alston, Derek Alston, he's one of the coolest cats that you'll ever meet. Well, Derek does a lot of things for Vance County High School. One of those things is he is the head football coach for girls flag football at Vance County High School. I had the chance to speak with him back at the banquet last week, and he was so excited.

0: about the High School Athletic Association voting on to you know, that it's an unofficial sanctioned sport, and then they'll have official playoffs for it. Mm-hmm. Now, they did have a form of playoff action last season, but it wasn't official from the High School Athletic Association.
1: Yeah.
0: This upcoming fall, it will be. So that's amazing. I had a little conversation with Coach Alston back at the banquet. So this is it was a really good time. Here's that interview, WISDS Sports Talk. Welcome one and all to Sports Talk right here on WISDS. I'm Scout Hughes here with you today. We're live from the sports banquet at Vance County High School. I'm here with Coach Alston, the head coach of flag football here at Vance County High School, and also the head coach of baseball here at Vance County High School. But we're going to focus on flag football today because at the time of this recording, the North Carolina High School Athletic Association, they announced that flag football is now a sanctioned sport by the North Carolina High School Athletic Association. Coach Alston, I hope you're doing well, and it's a great, great day.
2: Yes, sir. Thank you. Just receiving a phone call earlier today, about noon, that they have passed, I think it was like 8 out of 9 votes with the state of having flag football was an honor, not just for me, but for the county of Vance County High School. And I'm just blessed to be able to be the head flag football coach.
0: Now, if you would, just talk a little bit about your team, because it's I guess, across the state, it's all a new experience, flag football coming in.
2: Yeah, so it's about 100 schools that already participate in, and they're looking at probably about another 100 to grow for the upcoming 2026 season. I have 12 returning ball players from last year, looking to have a roster between 18 to 20 ball players coming in. I have 8 freshmen from the middle school that we started last year, middle school program too. So that's a blessing.
0: Because we all know the best way to be successful is to start them young, you know, at the middle school level, even lower than that. But right now, just at the middle school level coming up, it's a great thing. Now, y'all had a team last year, but did you have any seniors leaving last year?
2: No seniors. So we have a program now, as this would be my first senior class of Vance County. Yeah.
0: Like we were talking about, the High School Athletic Association voted today, and the vote passed to make flag football and boys volleyball for that matter, but for right now we're focusing on flag football, a sanctioned sport here in North Carolina. I'll ask you this. Logistics are going to be worked out later, but where did you guys play your games at?
2: So we played our games on the road. We had one home game of 10 games. We had 6 teams in the conference, so each team we try to play twice, which was 10 games. Actually, this year we're going to try to expand some more. We can play up to 23, so I at least want to have a schedule at least 16 to 18 ball games, keeping the young ladies fresh throughout the week, not just playing one game. We can at least play 2 or 3 games.
0: Coach Alston, I know that we'll talk more later as the season gets rolling, but how great was tonight your team's getting recognized as well?
2: It was a blessing. I gave out 9 awards. We had 3 all-conference. Actually, we were scheduled to be picked as the last place team in this conference when we first had our first media day. Just finishing 2nd in the conference, 2nd overall, and going into the 2nd round of the state playoffs, losing 1-0, that was a big honor and a blessing here. And like before we close, I want to just give a shout out to my administrative staff here, especially Dr. Witt, my athletic director, my trainer, those guys. You know, they wasn't present, but at the end of the day, they was a big support for me to have this program running smooth.
0: One last question for you. What do you envision the future of Vance County flag football to be?
2: Oh, it's going to be something special. I got faith and hope in these young ladies that we're going to turn it up a notch. Not trying to be cocky, but I just see some great things with these young ladies, and it's my prayer that I try to at least get one young lady to play on the next level next year.
0: Wise words from Coach, and big things ahead. Thanks again. We appreciate it.
2: Thank you.
0: That was a great interview. That was good.
1: Yeah, some NAIA teams at colleges that have been already having girls flag football for several years.
0: Yeah.
1: So I don't know how long it's going to take for some of the other schools to get on, but that's just a great thing, you know. I know even in California, they haven't, as big a state as that is, they have not been having state-sanctioned girls
0: Flag football.
1: Flag football for, but just for a few years. It's,
0: wow.
1: It hadn't been that long. And that really got started in the Los Angeles area and then spread out throughout the state. And then they finally, you know. So you have to start it somewhere. I think in North Carolina here, I think it started in the Fayetteville area and spread out from there. And so sometimes you just got to have somebody who's just like, let's try this idea and see how it works. And if it's good,
0: it'll stick.
1: It'll stick. That's right.
0: It's funny you bring up the Fayetteville area, Doc, because I remember me and George, we had a conversation with the Oxford Prep Athletic Director, John Hammett, not last week, but this was a few months ago at this point. We were talking about how it's not a sanctioned sport, I don't think, by the High School Athletic Association, or at least yet. But we were talking about bowling and how the Triangle North Athletic Conference has bowling. But I don't believe it's, you know, a sanctioned sport just yet from the High School Athletic Association.
1: I don't think so either.
0: But he also, A.D. Hammett also said that bowling, the idea of high school bowling, at least in North Carolina, originated from the Fayetteville area.
1: Yeah, well, I tell you what, you know, down there, you have Fort Bragg, and so you have families that move in to a Fayetteville area from all over the place. And so you get a lot of different ideas than what we have here. And when I was at Southern Vance, our PE classes used to, a couple of times a semester, sometimes more than that, we would go over to the bowling alley here in Henderson and have a kids bowl. And so many of them had never bowl before in their life. They had seen it on TV, but they had never bowled before. And they really, really caught on. The management back then is different than it is now, but they were so I don't know what they do now. I don't know if they still do that. But back then, that management, the management was just really, really good about letting the classes come in and bowl. You know, you have a 90-minute class, you could get over there, bowl a couple of games and then get on back in plenty of time. So, you know, anything like that, it introduces new things to the kids, you know, and gives them a chance to really work at it. I have a friend now at my church whose daughter is like, I don't even know if she's in middle school yet, but she has become in the last year a top bowler. So I'll be recruiting her for Vance County.
0: Oh, dear. Now, and I actually haven't been to the bowling alley here yet. It's called the Before the First Frame on 158. It's really bypass. But I'm glad that they're having a part in it, too. You know, allowing the schools to come in and use their facility.
1: Yeah, I tell you what. It's smart for them because once you start something like that, bowling is a good social game. You know, you get your friends together and go bowling. And if you've done that before, you know, and you say, hey, come on, let's go do that. So that kind of helps them too. And that's what you want to do. You want to help help your community. And in return, your community helps you out.
0: Yeah. So I remember it now. So the interview that I had with Coach Alston was Wednesday evening because I remember keeping up with the live stream of the spring board meetings for the High School Athletic Association, because we talked about that a little bit last week about how they added two new members and how they're adding two new sports as well. But very exciting stuff.
1: Yeah.
0: So. All right, well, Doc, I tell you what, let's go ahead. We'll take a time out. When we come back, we will have more sports talk coming up right after this. Stay tuned.
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0: And welcome back to Sports Talk right here on WISES. Scout Hughes, Doc Askew. Listen, between this week, today, and tomorrow, it's going to be good stuff that we're going to tell you about. But, and one of those things is baseball and softball. But right now, we got to give you some high school playoff baseball and softball updates from the second round of the playoffs. Last time we last checked, we had 8 schools participating in our area, which is
1: Vance
0: County and the surrounding areas and the surrounding counties as well. So we'll start off with baseball, then we'll go to softball as well. Let's see. Starting off at the 1A for baseball for the second round, unfortunately, Northside Pinetown, they beat Oxford Prep in the second round, 5-2. So Oxford Prep, who had a great baseball season, they won their first round game. It comes to an end. So Northside Pinetown beat Oxford Prep 5-2. Falls Lake, they beat Cape Hatteras, who before then, Cape Hatteras beat Vance Charter. But Falls Lake, the number one seed in the East, beat Cape Hatteras 8-0. So Falls Lake is moving on. Warren County boys baseball. I tell you what, Warren County has had a great year across a lot of athletic programs. And within that, one of their spring sports came to a close, and your final score there was East Wake Academy. They beat Warren County in Warren County. It was an 8-9 seed matchup, but that game ends 10-0 in favor of East Wake Academy. So, but anyway, congratulations to Warren County on a good season. West Bladen, they beat Wake Prep in the 3A baseball playoffs. I don't know if I mentioned this before or not, but Warren County was the 2A baseball playoffs. But West Bladen beat Wake Prep 4-2. So Wake Prep is no longer in the playoffs as well. Bunn, the number one seed in the East in boys baseball, they beat Ledford in the second round, 11-1. They are moving on. And Doc, the upset of the second round, South Granville, the 15 seed, they beat fellow Big 7 conference opponent Cedar Ridge, the 2 seed in the East, by a score of 3-0. 15-seeded South Granville is moving on to the third round.
1: Yeah, well, I'm not surprised, because South Granville has good baseball, and, you know, you get one game and a good pitching performance, and I'm not sure who pitched, but it must have done good because you shut out Cedar Ridge. And so South Granville, you know, could good for them. I'm glad to see them keep going.
0: I am as well. You know the saying, it's hard to beat a team 3 times in a year. I don't even know if these two teams met in the conference tournament or not. I'll have to look at it later. But it is hard to beat a team 3 times in one season. And you can already tell that South Granville already played Cedar Ridge twice. And, you know, we'll see. We'll see. We'll talk about where South Granville is going coming up, you know, next. But that is in the 5A boys baseball bracket. And then on to 6A, the Red Rams of Franklinton. They ran into a really good J.H. Rose team. You know, we were talking about it last week, Doc. I know me and Steve talked about it, but 3 teams from Pitt County got the number one seed in different classifications. Conley, D.H. Conley, got the number one seed in 7A. J.H. Rose got the number one seed in 6A, and Aiden Grifton got the number one seed in 3A. So, Pitt County baseball, am I right?
1: They do a good job down there, I'll tell you what.
0: But J.H. Rose, they beat Franklinton 10-0. The Red Rams of Franklinton, their season comes to an end in boys baseball. The good thing about losing to J.H. Rose is that you probably had some good barbecue after the game. So.
1: There you go.
0: am I wrong?
1: No. That's a good place to go.
0: Bees Barbecue. moving on to the private league, the North Carolina Independent Schools Athletic Association, the 1A tournament, Crossroads Christian, the number one seed in the entire tournament. They beat Halifax Academy 10-0. The Colts are moving on to the third round, which in the Independent Schools Athletic Association, come to find out, is the state semifinals. Mm-hmm. So that is huge. So we'll see.
1: So Crossroads Christian, let's start with them. Crossroads Christian will be playing Cape Fear Christian tomorrow,
0: which is a big rivalry for them.
1: Yeah, and that's going to be a 5 o'clock start tomorrow
0: in Henderson.
1: Yes, over there behind the school, I reckon.
0: We have to say this.
1: Okay.
0: Weather pending. Weather. We don't know what's going to happen. I hadn't even checked. It is supposed to rain today, though.
1: And it might, yeah.
0: So.
1: But hopefully, they'll get a chance to play. And if you haven't been out to Crossroads Christian, really, really nice field now. Really nice. And but you might want to bring a chair.
0: Probably so.
1: They don't have a lot of bleachers, but they have a lot of room for you
0: to watch.
1: To bring a chair. So, and that's what I always do, and I always have a good seat.
0: What did you say? Tomorrow at 5 o'clock?
1: 5 o'clock.
0: All right.
1: If it, you know, if weather permitting.
0: You're right. So Crossroads Christian playing tomorrow against Cape Fear Christian. That's tomorrow at 5. Falls Lake hosting the 5th seed East Columbus in the third round of the playoffs. That's at the 1A level for baseball. Bunn hosting Clinton in the third round of the 4A boys playoff. And South Granville traveling to CB Acock, the 7 seed. It's the 7 versus the 15 for the third round of the state playoffs. How about that? Can South Granville pull it off again?
1: We'll see. I tell you what.
0: I hope so.
1: Yeah.
0: I hope so.
1: Great.
0: So there you go. Now, moving on to our softball updates. And, man, I tell you what, we got some good high school softball in our area. Uh-huh. Vance Charter, they beat Hopgood Charter 2-1 on the road in the second round of the playoffs. That's amazing.
1: Yeah, 2-1, man.
0: What did I say?
1: That's a tight game.
0: Yeah.
1: That is a tight game.
0: Yep, 2-1, Vance Charter over Hopgood Charter. Oxford Prep, they beat Chatham Charter 4-2. Oxford Prep, the 2 seed in the West. Yes, yes. Yeah. The dividing line was Granville and Vance County. Because You notice how Vance County is the 5 seed in the East, and Falls Lake is the 5 seed in the West.
1: Okay.
0: Falls Lake beat Clover Garden on the road 8-1 in the second round. Congratulations to all three of those teams, all from the same conference as well. So that's amazing. Pamlico County, they beat Warren County in Warrenton in the second round of the girls' softball playoffs 10-2. Unfortunately, the Eagles' softball team, their season comes to an end. But congratulations on a great season as well.
1: Yeah.
0: So, and then we got Bunn in the 4A softball playoff. They beat URA Charter, the 12 seed, 7-4. They're moving on to the third round as well. Now, here's where things get a lot interesting. Vance Charter, the 5 seed in the East, they will travel to Beargrass Charter for the third round. That's in Williamston, Martin County.
1: Yeah, Beargrass, that's, they're the number one seed.
0: Yep, the number one seed.
1: So, we'll see.
0: Oxford Prep, they will be hosting Bethany Community School. I don't know exactly where they're coming from, but it doesn't matter. They're going to be playing Oxford Prep because they're the 2 seed. And then Falls Lake will be traveling a good ways. Holy cow. Falls Lake softball, the 5 seed in the West, they're traveling to number 1 seed Robbinsville. Now, if you know anything about Robbinsville, it's in a place called Graham County, and Graham County is right there. It's about as west as you can get without it. Graham County borders the Tennessee line.
1: Mm-hmm.
0: And so it's very west.
1: Very west.
0: Very west. Okay. So Falls Lake, they got a good ways to go. They'll probably have an early release day for their softball team. We'll see.
1: Okay.
0: But anyway, so congratulations to those three teams moving on in the 1A softball playoffs. Also, Bunn, they will be traveling to Steve told me that I got this wrong last week.
1: Okay.
0: He says it's Duplin.
1: That's right.
0: Oh, I said Duplin.
1: Yes, he's Duplin. Yeah.
0: Okay. Well,
1: that's how they say it around here, don't you know?
0: Well, I don't know. Bunn's traveling to East Duplin for the third round of the 4A softball girls playoffs. So we got four teams left in our area for softball, and we got, let's see, and I just had it, and we have four teams left in our area for baseball as well. So that is fantastic. Doc, before we go, your biggest surprise.
1: Well, you know, at South Granville was kind of a surprise winning in their baseball game against Cedar Ridge. Because Cedar Ridge, that area, Hillsboro, that's usually good baseball.
0: Yes.
1: And I don't know what happened to South Granville this year. They got seeded so low, but they always have good baseball. And so even though I said I wasn't surprised, it was kind of a big surprise for them to shut out Cedar Ridge. So
0: yeah.
1: Anyway, I think that's going to be I hope South Granville can keep that stuff going on there.
0: So I'm excited. My biggest surprise, yes, South Granville baseball was very surprising to me, beating the 2-seed Cedar Ridge. But for me, having three teams from the same conference in softball, Vance Charter, Oxford Prep, and Falls Lake make it to the third round of the state playoffs. I think that's amazing.
1: That is wild. That is wild.
0: So
1: we'll see. Well, good luck to all of them. I think everybody plays tomorrow usually.
0: Yes.
1: And the state asked everybody to start at 7 o'clock. Sometimes that's not possible.
0: Yeah.
1: And so they don't do that. They'll change the time. So
0: especially.
1: We'll see.
0: Especially if you're a team like Falls Lake traveling to Robbinsville. If you're not planning on spending the night, you might want to have that game a lot earlier. I don't know. I'm just saying. I don't know.
1: Yeah. Well, Oxford Prep, I think they got a softball field at their school now.
0: They
1: don't
0: do. Know if they have lights. They do. They do. I don't know the answer to that.
1: I don't know. If they don't have lights, they would start earlier. And so they would just ask for permission to start early, and the state will give them permission
0: because
1: they don't have lights. We used to have to do that at Southern Vance. So
0: it's
1: okay.
0: But especially, and, we like to support every school.
1: Yeah.
0: We really do. But since we are in Henderson and Vance County, best of luck to Crossroads Christian Baseball, especially, and best of luck to Vance Charter Softball, especially.
1: Especially,
0: so
1: yes.
0: That's fantastic. So, all right, well, that'll do it for us here on Sports Talk on WISES. For Doc Askew, my name is Scout Hughes. Thank you all so much for listening. Y'all been great, as always. So we'll catch you next time right here at Sports Talk, WISES.
1: Go Vipers.
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2: NCN News. I am Mike Rayleigh. President Trump highlighted today new administration efforts aimed at supporting maternal health and motherhood. The initiatives include a proposed fertility benefit option, childhood affordability measures, updates to TrumpRx.gov, and the launch of a new website, Moms.gov.
3: But this is a new benefit or an option that will be a major help for millions of American moms. That will result in more beautiful American babies. We like that.
2: 18 people, 17 of them American passengers, evacuated from the Hunter virus-hit cruise ship, have been flown back to the U.S. At a news conference earlier, Dr. Brendan Jackson, the acting director for pathogens and pathology with the CDC, says some passengers left early.
4: There's been contact made with all of those passengers who returned. The state health departments have been monitoring them on a daily basis, including symptoms and temperature checks.
2: Americans are quietly overpaying for spring and summer travel. Steve Gilday is director of travel at AARP Services.
5: Americans 50 and over are using AI to plan trips at hidden gem restaurants and places to go and enjoy along their trip that they might not have found in a generic website or in a guidebook.
2: A bill aimed at expanding mental health support for young athletes is advancing to the North Carolina lawmakers, and Bradford Hill is a licensed mental health therapist. He tells ABC 11.
6: It sharpens the toolkit, if you will, like for coaching this way, to ultimately say, hey, if this is something that we would have missed 5 years ago or 10 years ago, we can make a difference today. It might change that kid's life.
2: A new study indicates that more specific warning labels on alcoholic beverages could help lead to reduced drinking, correspondent Bradley Blackburn.
7: Researchers at Stanford and the University of North Carolina found that specially created alcohol warnings outperformed the current U.S. warning label, which says drinking alcohol, quote, may cause health problems.
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0: of a gray day out there for this Monday. Mostly cloudy skies today and a few passing showers possible. High temperatures climb into the lower 70s. It's partly cloudy and a little chilly overnight tonight. Temperatures will cool down into the mid to upper 40s tonight. It's partly cloudy and beautiful on Tuesday. High temperatures climb into the low to mid 70s. A few showers and storms are back in the forecast by Wednesday. I'm meteorologist Amy Wellmuth in the NCN Weather Center.
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1: Be brave, be strong. 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

0: a gray day out there for this Monday. Mostly cloudy skies today and a few passing showers possible. High temperatures climb into the lower 70s. It's partly cloudy and a little chilly overnight tonight. Temperatures will cool down into the mid to upper 40s tonight. It's partly cloudy and beautiful on Tuesday. High temperatures climb into the low to mid 70s. A few showers and storms are back in the forecast by Wednesday. I'm meteorologist Amy Wilmoth in the NCN Weather Center.
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0: NCN News, I'm Melissa Vale. A ceasefire with Iran appears to be extremely fragile. CBS's Stacey Lynn reports.
1: President Trump says the ceasefire is incredibly weak.
2: I would say the ceasefire is on massive life support.
1: He rejected Iran's latest proposal over the lack of a nuclear concession.
2: They didn't want to go that far. If you can believe it. How stupid.
1: He does believe, though, there is leadership there he can negotiate with.
2: You have the moderates and you have the lunatics. And I think the moderates are more respected. The lunatics want to fight till the end.
1: Stacey Lynn, CBS News, the White House.
0: California man accused of storming the White House Correspondents Association dinner while armed with guns and knives has pleaded not guilty to charges he attempted to kill President Donald Trump and fired a shotgun at a Secret Service officer. Cole Thomas Allen was handcuffed and shackled and wearing an orange jail uniform when he appeared in federal court for his arraignment Monday. Drought conditions continue in the Piedmont as the summer begins. With the soil being so parched, it will take a prolonged, gentle rain to alleviate the drought conditions, and the summer months may not offer much of that. WGHP meteorologist Emily Bird says,
3: we will be near normal. It's not going to be a dry or wet summer necessarily, either extreme, but I think we'll start out a little drier than normal in June, and then we'll see better chance of being close to normal over the course of July and August.
0: New legislation could make North Carolina more attractive to filmmakers. House Bill 116, filed in April, would increase the amount of grant money available for production companies with over $1 million in qualifying expenses for a feature-length film. WECT reports the proposal could increase the financial incentive for productions to shoot television and movie projects in North Carolina. 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
1: 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We're celebrating hospitals and nurses nationwide this month, especially the critical role hospitals play in emergency care and in keeping our communities well cared for and healthy. My guest is Brian Floyd, Chief Operating Officer with ECU Health, sharing the details on the state's first rural emergency hospital.
2: The overwhelming story of what rural hospitals mean to the country and to North Carolina is not just about that emergency story. 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It provides a place of care close to home for people. It's really a major part of the fabric of a community when there's a hospital there.
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Like our original gold-rimmed Bluebell homemade vanilla, the country's gold standard of ice cream flavors since 1969. 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

0: bit of a gray day out there for this Monday. Mostly cloudy skies today and a few passing showers possible. High temperatures climb into the lower 70s. It's partly cloudy and a little chilly overnight tonight. Temperatures will cool down into the mid to upper 40s tonight. It's partly cloudy and beautiful on Tuesday. High temperatures climb into the low to mid 70s. A few showers and storms are back in the forecast by Wednesday. I'm meteorologist Amy Wilmoth in the NCN Weather Center.
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1: 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My guest is Brian Floyd, Chief Operating Officer with ECU Health, sharing the details on the state's first rural emergency hospital.
2: 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It provides a place of care close to home for people. It's really a major part of the fabric of a community when there's a hospital there.
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1: A Vance County tradition returns on Wednesday, May the 13th from 11 a.m. until 7 p.m. when the Henderson Shrine Club hosts its annual fish fry, 415 Raleigh Road in Henderson. 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

0: of a gray day out there for this Monday. Mostly cloudy skies today and a few passing showers possible. High temperatures climb into the lower 70s. It's partly cloudy and a little chilly overnight tonight. Temperatures will cool down into the mid to upper 40s tonight. It's partly cloudy and beautiful on Tuesday. High temperatures climb into the low to mid 70s. A few showers and storms are back in the forecast by Wednesday. I'm meteorologist Amy Wilmoth in the NCN Weather Center.
1: A change in temperature of a degree or two is one thing, but wildly warm and cool temperatures in spring mean you need your home air conditioning and heating system operating reliably and efficiently. 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

0: NCN News, I'm Melissa Bale. The ceasefire with Iran appears to be extremely fragile. CBS's Stacey Lynn reports.
1: President Trump says the ceasefire is incredibly weak.
2: I would say the ceasefire is on massive life support.
1: He rejected Iran's latest proposal over the lack of a nuclear concession.
2: They didn't want to go that far. If you can believe it, they didn't. How stupid.
1: He does believe, though, there is leadership there he can negotiate with.
2: You have the moderates and you have the lunatics. And I think the moderates are more respected. The lunatics want to fight till the end.
1: Stacey Lynn, CBS News, The White House.
0: A California man accused of storming the White House Correspondents Association dinner while armed with guns and knives has pleaded not guilty to charges he attempted to kill President Donald Trump and fired a shotgun at a Secret Service officer. Cole Thomas Allen was handcuffed and shackled and wearing an orange jail uniform when he appeared in federal court for his arraignment Monday. Drought conditions continue in the Piedmont as the summer begins. With the soil being so parched, it will take a prolonged, gentle rain to alleviate the drought conditions, and the summer months may not offer much of that. WGHP meteorologist Emily Bird says,
3: we will be near normal. It's not going to be a dry or wet summer necessarily, either extreme, but I think we'll start out a little drier than normal in June, and then we'll see better chance of being close to normal over the course of July and August.
0: New legislation could make North Carolina more attractive to filmmakers. House Bill 116, filed in April, would increase the amount of grant money available for production companies with over $1 million in qualifying expenses for a feature-length film. WECT reports the proposal could increase the financial incentive for productions to shoot television and movie projects in North Carolina. 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

0: Be brave. Be strong. Brave, strong Christians are the ones God has called us to be. The Word of God will cause you to be brave and strong. 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
3: 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My mama called me. I'll be right back. 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

0: It's 15 and a half minutes after 3 o'clock. Music right there from the Pretenders back on the Chain Gang. Currently, we've got about 51 degrees in Henderson and Vance County. Stay tuned. We'll have NCNN weather on the way next, brought to you this half hour by Joel T. Cheatham Insurance.
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5: A bit of a gray day out there for this Monday. Mostly cloudy skies today and a few passing showers possible. High temperatures climb into the lower 70s. It's partly cloudy and a little chilly overnight tonight. Temperatures will cool down into the mid to upper 40s tonight. It's partly cloudy and beautiful on Tuesday. High temperatures climb into the low to mid 70s. A few showers and storms are back in the forecast by Wednesday. I'm meteorologist Amy Wellmuth in the NCN Weather Center.
6: 1450 The Whiz, your community voice.

NCN Sports, I'm Kyle Nash. The Milwaukee Bucks are officially listening to trade offers for two-time MVP Giannis Antetokounmpo ahead of the NBA draft. ESPN reports Milwaukee could seek a younger star and multiple draft picks in return. Giannis reportedly wants a fresh start after 13 seasons in Milwaukee, where he led the Bucks to an NBA title in 2021. The Bucks missed the playoffs this season after finishing 32-50. In the NBA playoffs tonight, Cleveland hosts Detroit in Game 4, while Oklahoma City looks to complete a sweep of the Los Angeles Lakers at Crypto.com Arena. Meanwhile, San Antonio Spurs star Victor Wembanyama will not face further discipline after elbowing Minnesota's Naz Reid during Saturday night's Game 4 loss. To college baseball, North Carolina remains number 2 in the latest D1 baseball top 25 poll behind UCLA. Georgia Tech stays at number 3. Florida State jumps 3 spots to number 11, while Boston College slipped to number 23. The NCAA softball tournament bracket was revealed Sunday night with the ACC earning 8 bids. Duke received a number 12 national seed and will host a regional beginning Friday against Howard. Arizona and Marshall are also headed to Durham. UNC Greensboro is also tournament bound after winning the Southern Conference Championship. The Spartans open play in the Athens Regional against Clemson, while national 10 seed Georgia faces Charleston in the other matchup. In the NHL playoffs tonight, Colorado looks to take a 3-1 series lead against Minnesota in St. Paul. Missouri running back Kamon Hardy is recovering after being shot at a concert in Mississippi early Sunday morning. The school says Hardy underwent surgery and is in stable condition. The first team All-SEC selection rushed for more than 1,600 yards last season, and there's optimism he could return to football. Greensboro native Brooks Brandon earned Eastern League Player of the Week honors after batting 600 with 3 home runs and 11 RBIs for the Portland Sea Dogs last week. In the Texas League, former ECU pitcher Josh Gross was named Pitcher of the Week with the Amarillo Sod Poodles after striking out 11 and allowing 1 run against Wichita last week. 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
1: And in Major League Baseball tonight, Toronto hosts the AL-leading Tampa Bay Rays. Cleveland opens a home series against the Los Angeles Angels. Baltimore welcomes the New York Yankees. And the Los Angeles Dodgers host the San Francisco Giants. The Los Angeles Chargers are adding veteran tight end David Njoku on a one-year deal worth up to $8 million. The former Browns Pro Bowler gives quarterback Justin Herbert another weapon heading into the new season. The New York Giants, under first-year head coach John Harbaugh, will open the 2026 season on Sunday Night Football, hosting the Dallas Cowboys on September 13th. The Washington Wizards are officially on the clock. Washington became the first team to earn the number one draft pick in the lottery with the worst overall record since 2018. The Charlotte Hornets will pick 14th while also having the 18th pick through trade. Kyle Nasheim, NCN Sports.
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3:32 and a half, music right there from Blondie with One Way or Another. 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Van Scramble Community College Community Band Spring Concert at the Ox Theater. It's going to be at 300 Williamsburg Street in Oxford, Saturday, May the 9th at 7 o'clock p.m. Free admission, no charge to attend. And this is Empower with Carolina Arts. And again, this is going to be at the Ox Theater, 300 Williamsburg Street in Oxford, 7 p.m. Community Band Spring Concert on that date. 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Right now, cloudy, 51 degrees in Henderson and Vance County. We'll get you some more music. Here's one from Jordan Davis.

A Vance County tradition returns on Wednesday, May the 13th from 11 a.m. until 7 p.m. when the Henderson Shrine Club hosts its annual fish fry. 415 Raleigh Road in Henderson. The Tony's Auto Lot. 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You can get an ice cream cup for a dollar donation if you eat in. And all proceeds go to the Shriners Hospital for Children. 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

20 minutes away from 4 o'clock and about 51 degrees currently in Henderson and Vance County. That was music from Chris Jansen. Stay tuned. We'll have CNN weather on the way in just a little bit. Right now, some music from the Tams.

0: Music right there from Tommy Two Tone, 8675309 Jenny from 1982. I remember when that one was on MTV. Stay tuned. We'll have NCNN Network weather on the way next, brought to you this half hour by Home Credit.
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2: A bit of a gray day out there for this Monday. Mostly cloudy skies today and a few passing showers possible. High temperatures climb into the lower 70s. It's partly cloudy and a little chilly overnight tonight. Temperatures will cool down into the mid to upper 40s tonight. It's partly cloudy and beautiful on Tuesday. High temperatures climb into the low to mid 70s. A few showers and storms are back in the forecast by Wednesday. I'm meteorologist Amy Wilmoth in the NCN Weather Center.
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2: 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That's on the way in just a little bit. 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

0: 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Middays here starting at 11 o'clock Monday through Friday. It's Town Talk. We also have the local skinny and local news. 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
1: NCN News, I'm Melissa Vale. A new survey shows costs continue to climb for businesses in this country because of the war with Iran. CBS News correspondent Kemi McCormick reports.
2: Most businesses say they're affected by rising energy prices. Transportation costs are eating into everyday operations. Two-thirds also report higher costs for materials over the past 3 months. And supply disruptions for things like fertilizer are straining operations for some. The National Association for Business Economics says nearly half of businesses are passing along costs to consumers. And a growing number think prices will continue to rise.
1: A California man accused of storming the White House Correspondents Association dinner while armed with guns and knives has pleaded not guilty to charges he attempted to kill President Donald Trump and fired a shotgun at a Secret Service officer. Cole Thomas Allen was handcuffed and shackled and wearing an orange jail uniform when he appeared in federal court for his arraignment Monday. Democratic North Carolina Representative Alan Bonsi says that North Carolina public education is in crisis. He spoke to reporters today about new legislation he has introduced called the Fair Share for Public Schools Act. He gave some facts about the state of public schools right now.
3: There's an estimated $13 billion in needed school repairs, construction, renovations across the state. We are 44th right now in teacher pay out of 50 states. We are ranked 50th. In terms of per pupil or per student funding.
1: Bonsi frames the proposal as part of a well-being economy that prioritizes education, childcare, and health care. Deputies are searching for a suspect after a man was found shot outside of a store Monday afternoon in Lewisburg. According to county officials, law enforcement officers and emergency responders reported to the scene just before 1 p.m. at Marco's Mini Mart on NC Highway 561. He was transported to a nearby hospital. 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
1: Americans who were aboard the cruise ship struck by a deadly hantavirus outbreak are now back in the U.S. A medical evacuation flight landed in Nebraska overnight, bringing them back from the Canary Islands. On board, at least one passenger began showing symptoms of the virus, and another tested positive. CBS News medical contributor Dr. Celine Gounder weighs in on the response from the CDC and the NIH.
6: I am told by sources at the CDC that they were not even given permission to really start a response until late Wednesday night. They were waiting for permission from HHS to talk to the WHO. Remember, we've pulled out of WHO. We have yet to hear publicly from Secretary Kennedy, who has said we need to put an 8-year break on infectious diseases. He's been a known vaccine skeptic. So I'm not sure how much his words would be comforting to the American public in this moment.
1: The city of Fayetteville has launched an initiative to help improve road safety, officials said Friday. The Safe Streets and Roads for All initiative is focused on using evidence to determine which safety improvements will reduce the most traffic deaths and serious injuries. Crash data shows 76% of the deadly and serious injury crashes in Fayetteville happen in 8% of the city's roads, according to officials. The Rockingham County Sheriff's Office is investigating after a body was found in the Dan River near Eden on Sunday evening. Investigators confirmed the recovered body is a male. Captain Jonathan Cheek also said,
7: "We would request that the public, if they have a loved one or a friend or anybody that they haven't spoken to in the last couple of days, weeks, or months, contact your local law enforcement agency."
1: The Devil Wears Prada 2 edges out Mortal Kombat 2 at the North American box office this weekend. Studio estimates Sunday show The Devil Wears Prada earned $43 million in its second weekend, while Mortal Kombat 2 took in $40 million in its first. Michael landed third with $36.5 million. Alyssa Vail, NCN News.
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2.5 minutes after 4 o'clock, John Stevenson with the Afternoon Drive. Thanks for listening. Appreciate you listening, and thanks for making WICS your home on the radio. Music on the way from Thomas Rhett, also Jason Aldean, just to name a few. Right now, here's Dylan Scott.

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Baskerville Funeral Home is having their community information series, Human Trafficking. It's going to be on May the 12th from 6 p.m. until 7 p.m. at Baskerville Funeral Home, 104 South Chestnut Street in Henderson. And the presenter will be Detective J.A. Bailey from the Vance County Sheriff's Office, Narcotics Division. You'll learn about the content, concern of human trafficking, the high-risk threats to children, and the interdiction for the protection of children, and you'll learn about abandoned and runaway children. Learn more about the community information series by contacting Baskerville Funeral Home at 252-430-6824. That's 252-430-6824. Also, the Vance County Veterans Service, Vance County Veterans Workshop and Luncheon, Thursday, May 21st from 12 p.m. to 2 p.m., Southern Charm Event Center, 200 South Garnet Street in Henderson. All veterans in Vance County and surrounding communities are encouraged to attend. 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That's 252-438-4619. And that date again, May 21st, 12 p.m. till 2 p.m. For a complete list of public service announcements 24/7, go to WICS.com and scroll down to the public service announcements logo. We've got NCNN News Minute at 15 after. Right now, get some music from Thomas Rhett.

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2: Has sent its response to the latest U.S. ceasefire proposal via Pakistani mediators. The U.S. President Donald Trump quickly rejected it as totally unacceptable, offering no details. A California man accused of storming the White House Correspondents Association dinner while armed with guns and knives has pleaded not guilty to charges he attempted to kill President Donald Trump and fired a shotgun at a Secret Service officer. New legislation could make North Carolina more attractive to filmmakers. House Bill 1116, filed in April, would increase the amount of grant money available for production companies with over $1 million in qualifying expenses for a feature-length film. WECT reports the proposal could increase the financial incentive for productions to shoot television and movie projects in North Carolina. A new website is making it easier for drivers to park at three North Carolina beaches. Pivot Go launched this weekend. It was created by a parking vendor, Pivot Parking. The goal is to help drivers find parking at Wrightsville Beach, Carolina Beach, and Surf City. Melissa Vail, NCN News.
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3: NCN Sports, I'm Kyle Nash. I'm the Milwaukee Bucks are officially listening to trade offers for two-time MVP Giannis Antetokounmpo ahead of the NBA draft. ESPN reports Milwaukee could seek a younger star and multiple draft picks in return. Giannis reportedly wants a fresh start after 13 seasons in Milwaukee, where he led the Bucks to an NBA title in 2021. The Bucks missed the playoffs this season after finishing 32-50. In the NBA playoffs tonight, Cleveland hosts Detroit in Game 4, while Oklahoma City looks to complete a sweep of the Los Angeles Lakers at Crypto.com Arena. Meanwhile, San Antonio Spurs star Victor Wembanyama will not face further discipline after elbowing Minnesota's Naz Reid during Saturday night's Game 4 loss. To college baseball, North Carolina remains number 2 in the latest D1 baseball top 25 poll behind UCLA. Georgia Tech stays at number 3. Florida State jumps 3 spots to number 11, while Boston College slipped to number 23. The NCAA softball tournament bracket was revealed Sunday night with the ACC earning 8 bids. Duke received the number 12 national seed and will host a regional beginning Friday against Howard. Arizona and Marshall are also headed to Durham. UNC Greensboro is also tournament bound after winning the Southern Conference Championship. The Spartans open play in the Athens Regional against Clemson, while national 10 seed Georgia faces Charleston in the other matchup. In the NHL playoffs tonight, Colorado looks to take a 3-1 series lead against Minnesota in St. Paul. Missouri running back Ahmad Hardy is recovering after being shot at a concert in Mississippi early Sunday morning. The school says Hardy underwent surgery and is in stable condition. The first team All-SEC selection rushed for more than 1,600 yards last season, and there's optimism he could return to football. Greensboro native Brooks Brandon earned Eastern League Player of the Week honors after batting 600 with 3 home runs and 11 RBIs for the Portland Sea Dogs last week. In the Texas League, former ECU pitcher Josh Gross was named Pitcher of the Week with the Amarillo Sod Poodles after striking out 11 and allowing 1 run against Wichita last week. 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
3: And in Major League Baseball tonight, Toronto hosts the AL-leading Tampa Bay Rays. Cleveland opens a home series against the Los Angeles Angels. Baltimore welcomes the New York Yankees. And the Los Angeles Dodgers host the San Francisco Giants. The Los Angeles Chargers are adding veteran tight end David Njoku on a 1-year deal worth up to $8 million. The former Browns Pro Bowler gives quarterback Justin Herbert another weapon heading into the new season. The New York Giants, under first-year head coach John Harbaugh, will open the 2026 season on Sunday Night Football, hosting the Dallas Cowboys on September 13th. The Washington Wizards are officially on the clock. Washington became the first team to earn the number one draft pick in the lottery with the worst overall record since 2018. The Charlotte Hornets will pick 14th while also having the 18th pick through trade. Kyle Nashheim, NCN Sports.
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8: All right, currently 50 degrees under cloudy skies. Time now for NCNN Network weather.
9: A bit of a gray day out there for this Monday. Mostly cloudy skies today and a few passing showers possible. High temperatures climb into the lower 70s. It's partly cloudy and a little chilly overnight tonight. Temperatures will cool down into the mid to upper 40s tonight. It's partly cloudy and beautiful on Tuesday. High temperatures climb into the low to mid 70s. A few showers and storms are back in the forecast by Wednesday. I'm meteorologist Amy Wilmoth in the NCN Weather Center.

0: 22 and a half minutes away from 5 o'clock. 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CNN Network News on the way at 4:55. You got the afternoon drive right now. I'm John Stevenson in the studio this Monday afternoon. Got some music from Eric Church on the way next.
1: I'm hungry. 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
1: 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And, of course, the local Henderson News at 5 p.m. with John Charles Rose. Right now, got one from Bob and Turner, Overdrive.

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0: News. I'm Melissa Vail. Americans who were aboard the cruise ship struck by a deadly Honda virus outbreak are now back in the USA. A medical evacuation flight landed in Nebraska overnight, bringing them back from the Canary Islands. On board, at least one passenger began showing symptoms of the virus, and another tested positive. CBS News medical contributor Dr. Celine Gounder weighs in on the comparisons to COVID-19.
1: What happened during COVID was you had a brand new virus where we are all learning in real time. Hantavirus is different in that we have decades of experience with this. This is not infectious in the way COVID was or is. The incubation periods are different, and that's actually helpful for us in containing it. You have a head start before you start to see people become infectious and spread on to others. So we had the opportunity to contain this.
0: U.S. President Donald Trump says the Iran ceasefire is on life support after he rejected Tehran's latest proposal to end the war. Officials said the proposal included some concessions on Iran's disputed nuclear program, but on Monday, Trump dismissed it as garbage. Southport's first responders gathered for a day of prayer service dedicated to emergency personnel and community leaders. The ceremony also carried additional significance following last September's mass shooting at American Fish Company, where three people were killed. Southport Police Chief Todd Coring tells WWAY.
2: We have since been able to increase patrols, the number of officers that we have during special events, which Southport has a lot of, so we've kind of already been working on that.
0: President Donald Trump's latest federal tariffs were struck down in court Thursday following legal action from North Carolina and other states, the Office of the North Carolina Attorney General said. According to the Attorney General's office, North Carolina and the other states filed a lawsuit in the United States Court of International Trade in March against the 15% tariffs imposed by the Trump administration on February 20th. 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
3: 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My guest is Brian Floyd, Chief Operating Officer with ECU Health, sharing the details on the state's first rural emergency hospital.
4: 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It provides a place of care close to home for people. It's really a major part of the fabric of a community when there's a hospital there.
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0: CBS News correspondent Jim Crisula reports on trouble in South Florida.
5: Firefighters are struggling to control two large wildfires burning in the Everglades in South Florida. The fires are only about 30% contained. John is among many being kept from their property.
6: A little scary, you know what I mean? There's a lot of action going on out here. I couldn't get a hold of my wife for a little bit.
5: No serious injuries or property damage have been reported. Jim Crisula, CBS News.
0: Tourism has a big impact on our state, from tax dollars to job creation. As the state's tourism office, known as Visit NC, works to attract visitors to North Carolina, social media content creators are playing an increasingly important role. Numbers provided to WRAL Investigates from Visit NC show that the office has spent more than $650,000 hiring content creators in the last 5 years. That represents a small percentage of the office's budget, yet Visit NC's Director of Marketing and Communications, Scott Peacock, says their role cannot be overstated, and he hopes to see the dollars spent in that arena grow. Raleigh organization is empowering future female leaders. SAGE, a program in Southeast Raleigh, aims to cultivate the next generation of female leaders through education, mentorship, and community service. Founder Tatiana Cooper, or Coach Tati, as the girls call her, tells WNCN what their weekly meetings look like.
7: It varies. You know, we do healthy eating. The girls have done like a cooking competitions. We'll do anything from that to financial literacy. We'll go bowling. We do just a lot of different things, but also academic success. Like, we check on their grades. We help with scholarship.
0: Vin Diesel is giving Fast and Furious fans new reason to celebrate. The actor appeared at the NBC Universal Upfront presentation on Monday in New York, where he revealed that a new TV series is in development from the franchise. Peacock is launching new shows from the Fast and Furious universe. Melissa Vail, NCN News.
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12: Thank you for listening to WIZS News. From Henderson Police Chief Marcus Barrow, at approximately 9:30 p.m. on Saturday, May the 9th, officers with the Henderson Police Department responded to the Lamb Street area of North Henderson in reference to a reported shooting. After arriving, officers located Willie Satterfield, age 76, suffering from apparent gunshot wound to the abdomen. Satterfield was transported by emergency medical personnel to an area hospital where he later succumbed to his injuries. Investigators with the Henderson Police Department have been working diligently to gather evidence and information related to this incident. Assistance from the North Carolina State Bureau of Investigation has been requested, and SBI agents are actively assisting alongside Henderson Police Department investigators. This investigation remains active and ongoing. Anyone with information regarding the incident or who may know someone involved is encouraged to contact the Henderson Police Department at 252-438-4141 through Facebook Messenger or anonymously through Crime Stoppers at 252-492-1925. Baskerville Funeral Home will have its next community information series tomorrow on human trafficking, May the 12th from 6 until 7 p.m. at Baskerville Funeral Home at 104 South Chestnut Street here in Henderson. The presenter will be Detective J.A. Bailey from the Vance County Sheriff's Office Narcotics Division. You'll learn about the concern of human trafficking, the high-risk threats to children, the interdiction for the protection of children, and you'll learn more about abandoned and runaway children. The event is tomorrow at 6 p.m. at Baskerville Funeral Home at 104 South Chestnut Street. We've been asked to announce there'll be a food distribution this Wednesday, May the 13th at 2 p.m. at Cook's Chapel Church. That's located at 146 Center Street here in Henderson. First come, first served. The Vance Senior High Class of 1972 is having a class reunion on June the 6th from 1 until 5 at the Bullocksville Park in the Glass House at 3050 Bullocksville Park Road, which is a Manson address. For more information, contact Dennis Meadows at 252-432-6852, Bobby Williams at 252-213-9009, or Thomas Terry at 919-748-0756. You can review this information by going to WIZS.com and clicking on Public Service Announcements. North Henderson Baptist Church is having the Hot Wheels car races this weekend on May the 16th at 10 a.m., a perfect Saturday morning event, at North Henderson Baptist Church at 1211 North Garnet Street here in Henderson. They'll have races for every age group, children through adults. These will be stock car races only. The only modifications that will be allowed is to lubricate the cars. A free hot dog lunch will be provided, as well as medals for first through third place in each race. If you need to contact the church ahead of time, the number is 438-8012. 438-8012. This is a completely free event. Thank you for listening to WIZS News.
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12: Thank you for continuing to listen to WIZS News. It was another tremendous weekend at the Vance County Regional Farmers Market. They had around 450 people come through the door on Saturday for the spring fling. What you picture in your mind with people milling about, having something to eat, some coffee, some live music, arts and craft vendors, and so much more, that picture you have in your mind, that's exactly what it was. And you ought to go check it out this coming Saturday for yourself at the Vance County Regional Farmers Market. I also attended an event this weekend on Saturday, the Cruise In for Christ, that took place at Tony's Auto on Raleigh Road for Baby Furlough, and it was a tremendous crowd there. Lots of great cars, vintage cars, and just a great community event. It seemed like they would have raised a lot of money for Baby Furlough. As we understand it, the young child who has had heart complications since birth is likely facing another procedure this week. Obvious prayers, not only for the child, but for all family members and friends involved. The Kiwanis Club of Henderson will host the 16th annual golf tournament on May the 21st at Carley Country Club. You can register now for the event, which includes lunch from 11 until 11:45 with the 12 noon shotgun start. All proceeds support programs that benefit the children of Vance County. Prizes will be awarded to first and second place finishers. There are additional prizes, a 50-50 raffle, and a chance to win a new car if someone is lucky and hits a hole in one. Sign up by May the 19th to secure your spot. Registration is $60 per person and $240 for a foursome. 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You can also click the Kiwanis logo on WIZS.com. You're invited to go and have fun and help support projects and kids in Vance County. The 62nd Annual Henderson Shrine Club Fish Fry is coming up this week on Wednesday. Make plans to eat in or take out. This will be back at Tony's Auto on Raleigh Road again this year. It's the second year at that location. Longtime Henderson Shriner Donald Seifert said the club is grateful for the partnership. He said Tony and his wife Tammy have been really good to us, making their space available. As long as we can go there, that certainly would be our location of choice. Plates will be $12 and will be served from 11 a.m. until 7 p.m. Henderson Shrine Club President Billy Curran shared some friendly advice. I wouldn't wait until 7 o'clock to pull up to the drive-thru or to come in to eat at Tony's 50s diner-style establishment. He said, I'm looking forward to May the 13th. The community has always been gracious in supporting us and coming out. Last year's fish fry was a good one. It netted about $10,000 for the Shriners Children's Hospitals in Greenville, South Carolina. Organizers are hopeful this year's event will be just as good or even better. Last year was about perfect, Curran said. He has about 25 or so fish fry fundraisers under his belt. Plates were on time. Everything went well. We sold the last plate right at 7 o'clock, he said. It just worked out great. Jennifer Ellis has helped coordinate volunteers for at least 16 years, helping with the assembly line and getting the plates filled with two pieces of freshly cooked fish, slaw, potato salad, and hush puppies. She said it takes a lot of people to make this a success for the children. It's all for the children, children who get care at the Shriners Hospital. Volunteers, Shriners, and the community come together each year to raise money. Thank you for listening to WIZS News.
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12: Thank you for continuing to listen to WIZS News. It is time for the obituary report. Joan Marie Webb, 60, passed away on May 7 at First Health Hospice. She was born in Vance County to the late Alvin Harris and Perry Day Harris. A memorial service will be held at 2 p.m. on Tuesday, May the 12th, tomorrow, at Dickey's Grove Baptist Church. Survivors include her son, Taheen Harris, her siblings, Sadie Terry, Rosa Fry, David Harris, Clinton Harris, Phyllis Harris, Shirley Concepcion, Ralph Harris, and Belinda Newsom, four grandchildren, and a host of other relatives. Arrangements for Joan Marie Webb are in charge of Davis Royster Funeral Service. Christine Hicks Dickerson, age 92, a resident of Steve Dickerson Road, passed away on Saturday, May 9, at Henderson Health and Rehab. She was born in 1933 here in Vance County. She was the widow of Millard Edward Dickerson. Christine and her husband Millard owned and operated Dickerson's Berry Farm. A graveside funeral service will be held tomorrow, Tuesday, May the 12th at 2 p.m. at Sunset Gardens by Reverend Will Breedlove. The family will receive friends following the service at Sunset Gardens. She is survived by two sons, Thurston Wayne Dickerson and Edward Lee Dickerson, both of Henderson, four daughters, Melba Ham of Elgin, South Carolina, and Cynthia Dittrich of Greensboro, Jennifer Shaw of Henderson, and Angela Bond of Chapel Hill, one sister, Gladys Hicks Westbrook of Spartanburg, South Carolina, 11 grandchildren and 9 great-grandchildren. She will be remembered and celebrated by her family and all who loved her. Online condolences may be made at jmwhitefuneralhome.com, as J.M. White is in charge of arrangements for Christine Hicks Dickerson, age 92, of Steed Dickerson Road. Thank you for listening to WIZS News.
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That'll be on at 5:30 in CNN Network Sports at 25 past. Currently, we've got about 50 degrees in Henderson and Vance County. We'll get you some music from Megan Patrick.

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1: NCN Sports, I'm Kyle Nash. I'm the Milwaukee Bucks are officially listening to trade offers for two-time MVP Giannis Antetokounmpo ahead of the NBA draft. ESPN reports Milwaukee could seek a younger star and multiple draft picks in return. Giannis reportedly wants a fresh start after 13 seasons in Milwaukee, where he led the Bucks to an NBA title in 2021. The Bucks missed the playoffs this season after finishing 32-50. In the NBA playoffs tonight, Cleveland hosts Detroit in Game 4, while Oklahoma City looks to complete a sweep with the Los Angeles Lakers at Crypto.com. Arena. Meanwhile, San Antonio Spurs star Victor Wembanyama will not face further discipline after elbowing Minnesota's Naz Reid during Saturday night's Game 4 loss. To college baseball, North Carolina remains number 2 in the latest D1 baseball top 25 poll behind UCLA. Georgia Tech stays at number 3. Florida State jumps 3 spots to number 11, while Boston College slipped to number 23. The NCAA softball tournament bracket was revealed Sunday night with the ACC earning 8 bids. Duke received a number 12 national seed and will host a regional beginning Friday against Howard. Arizona and Marshall are also headed to Durham. UNC Greensboro is also tournament-bound after winning the Southern Conference Championship. The Spartans open play in the Athens Regional against Clemson, while national 10-seed Georgia faces Charleston in the other matchup. In the NHL playoffs tonight, Colorado looks to take a 3-1 series lead against Minnesota in St. Paul. Missouri running back Ahmad Hardy is recovering after being shot at a concert in Mississippi early Sunday morning. The school says Hardy underwent surgery and is in stable condition. The first-team All-SEC selection rushed for more than 1,600 yards last season, and there's optimism he could return to football. Greensboro native Brooks Brandon earned Eastern League Player of the Week honors after batting 600 with 3 home runs and 11 RBIs for the Portland Sea Dogs last week. In the Texas League, former ECU pitcher Josh Gross was named Pitcher of the Week with the Amarillo Sod Poodles after striking out 11 and allowing one run against Wichita last week. 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
1: And in Major League Baseball tonight, Toronto hosts the AL-leading Tampa Bay Rays. Cleveland opens a home series against the Los Angeles Angels. Baltimore welcomes the New York Yankees. And the Los Angeles Dodgers host the San Francisco Giants. The Los Angeles Chargers are adding veteran tight end David Njoku on a one-year deal worth up to $8 million. The former Browns Pro Bowler gives quarterback Justin Herbert another weapon heading into the new season. The New York Giants, under first-year head coach John Harbaugh, will open the 2026 season on Sunday night football, hosting the Dallas Cowboys on September 13th. The Washington Wizards are officially on the clock. Washington became the first team to earn the number one draft pick in the lottery with the worst overall record since 2018. The Charlotte Hornets will pick 14th while also having the 18th pick through trade. Kyle Nash, I'm NCN Sports.

0: Be brave. Be strong. Brave, strong Christians are the ones God has called us to be. The Word of God will cause you to be brave and strong. This is Pastor Bruce LeGates inviting you to hear and enjoy our Bible teaching each Monday through Friday at 5 a.m. and again at 6 p.m. Faith increases and faith grows by hearing God's Word. We will encourage you with faith messages that increase your spiritual strength and bravery. Monday through Friday, 5 a.m. and 6 p.m.
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5: The Durham man charged in a shooting incident at a busy restaurant on Mother's Day was given no bond today.
6: Samir Al-Mahmoud faced a judge in court, appearing via video from the jail. WRAL's Monica Casey was at that first appearance. Monica, new details came out in court about what happened yesterday morning.
7: Prosecutors said in court here today that restaurant patrons actually held that suspect down until police arrived. Here in Durham County Court today, prosecutors also said that suspect continued to make threats after being detained.
8: Silver Spoon is quiet and empty Monday, but about 24 hours earlier, it was a different scene. This is surveillance video from Carolina Urgent Care showing people streaming out of the restaurant searching for help.
9: And so you could see it seemed like there was something, a struggle or something happening back in the kitchen.
8: Customers were shaken.
9: But most people in there were celebrating this day for mothers, for people who give us life and are such important people in our lives, and then somebody tried to take a life.
8: Durham police say two employees got into an argument, and when another man tried to intervene and de-escalate, one of those employees shot that third man.
10: Sir, do you have any questions?
8: No. Samir Al-Mahmoud was given no bond in Durham court. Prosecutors say restaurant patrons held him down until police arrived.

0: Investigators say the crash happened in the Birchwood neighborhood back in December. The victim is out of the hospital and recovering from injuries suffered from that crash.
1: A new push of the North Carolina legislature would raise taxes on millionaires to send more money to public schools. This is a new bill. It's being pushed by Democratic lawmakers. It seeks to create a 7% surtax on income over $1 million. The backers of this say that the tax would only impact the state's top earners and that it could close education funding gaps. Republicans, though, in North Carolina have long argued that lower taxes help the community to grow and the economy to grow. A local millionaire and some Democratic lawmakers who are pushing for higher taxes are skeptical.
2: We are in a crisis. We are at a point where the gap between what our schools need and what the state is providing is undeniable.
1: The proposal faces steep odds in the Republican-controlled legislature. Supporters say they plan to keep campaigning for the bill across the state, including events in Fayetteville later tonight.
0: Durham leaders are investing millions to expand affordable housing access across the city. The Durham City Council approved a $4.5 million funding plan to help build and preserve affordable housing units. City leaders say the projects are expected to impact hundreds of families and provide housing support services for low-income residents.
1: ACC meetings are underway this week in Florida. Athletic directors and coaches from football, men's and women's basketball, all there in one place discussing the future of the conference and the future of college sports. It's where we find Pat Welter and Brian Murphy, who are also following up on a WRL investigative story into parking and speeding violations among some of the UNC football players. Hey, fellas.
3: Hey, Dan. Yeah, beautiful scene here behind us in Amelia Island, but kind of an ugly story to begin the week here at ACC meetings. Go back to last fall, we had an investigation where we found that nearly 20% of UNC's football roster had either speeding or reckless driving charges. We did another record search, and we found that some of Carolina's top returners, top transfers, had similar issues again. Plus, we had a professor come forward, Brian, who had documentation of football players parking in handicapped spots on campus.
4: Now, head coach Bill Belichick told us last year that he has addressed a lot of these off-the-field issues with his teams, and in some of the emails that WRAL obtained, Athletic Director Bubba Cunningham also reached out to football, also talked to this professor, telling him that he has had conversations with players trying to get them to change their behavior.
3: Now, UNC did tell us that they educate their players about driving safety. This week, we will get to ask Athletic Directors Bubba Cunningham and Steve Newmark about it. What is being done to stop dangerous driving and handicapped parking violations among UNC players? Will playing time be affected for any offenders? How is Bill Belichick being held accountable for his players' actions? So we actually ran into Bubba Cunningham and Steve Newmark a little bit running in the hallways here. You never know who you're going to see. Andrew Luck just passed by us here. So it is truly a who's who here in Amelia Island. What are some other storylines we're looking at this week?
4: We're looking at just the growth of college athletics, the NCAA basketball tournament for men and women going from 68 to 76. A lot of talk about increasing the college football playoff from 12 teams to 24 teams. And Duke's deal with Amazon, maybe changing the way that college athletic programs get their money from TV.
3: Money, money, and more money. That is the topic and a fitting scene here at the beautiful Ritz-Carlton Hotel. We're going to have more coverage here throughout the week. Dan, back to you.
1: Wow, you guys are really slumming it. There are so many things happening in college sports. It's so important to this area. We're happy to have you guys down there. Please keep giving us those updates and do not forget the sunscreen. Thank you, guys.
0: Coming up next at 5:30, stay safe. A free class at Jordan Lake is helping families feel more confident around the water this summer. What participants will learn before heading to the lake.
1: And we take a live look at Fenton in Cary. Meteorologist Kat Campbell is coming up in just a bit. Talk about our next chance for thunderstorms and the chilly temperatures about to settle in.
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6: 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John Charles Rose here, and I'm excited to tell you about the best deals

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4: North Carolina lawmakers are pushing to grow the film industry. New bills would expand incentives for TV shows, movies, and smaller independent films shot in the state. Supporters say the changes could help create jobs, grow the workforce, and keep North Carolina competitive with other states, landing major productions. More road work is coming to Wake County. NCDOT awarded a nearly $4 million resurfacing contract. It covers more than 16 miles of secondary roads. Work could begin as early as June and includes parts of Kildare Farm Road, Holly Springs Road, Green Level Church Road, and Holt Road. The project completion is expected by fall of 2027.
5: 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The Wilson Warbirds are honoring first responders this weekend. Saturday night's game will include a special jersey giveaway for the first 1,500 fans through the gates. 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
4: A district court will hold a hearing this week on whether the U.S. Postal Service can help enforce mail-in voting restrictions. The lawsuit stems from an executive order President Donald Trump signed directing the federal government to build so-called state citizenship lists. It orders the Postal Service to stop delivering absentee ballots to or from anyone not on the list. The president claims mail-in voting leads to fraud, but records show that he cast ballots that way twice this year. Defense Secretary Pete Hegseth is once again calling on the Pentagon to investigate Senator Mark Kelly. In a social media post, Hegseth accused Kelly of revealing classified information about munitions stockpiles. Kelly responded with a video of the secretary himself discussing stockpiles at a public hearing. The new probe follows two other so far failed recent attempts to punish Kelly for a video that he and other lawmakers urged service members not to obey illegal orders. An appeals court appears poised to side with Kelly in the matter after a grand jury declined to indict him.
5: Today, the trial began for the man accused of stealing unreleased music by Beyonce. Last July, Beyonce's choreographer and one of her dancers said thieves broke into their SUV in a parking garage in Atlanta. The thief stole jump drives containing unreleased music, footage plans for her show, and past and future set lists. It happened less than 48 hours before the Grammy-winning artist kicked off her Cowboy Carter Tour performances in Atlanta. Police arrested the suspect in September. Some customers are now suing Nike for not refunding tariff-related costs passed on to them through Nike's higher prices. Consumers argue that Nike should not be allowed to keep, quote, significant refunds it may receive after the Supreme Court struck down President Trump's global tariffs. Nike says it has paid roughly $1 billion in tariffs on imported goods. Consumers claim prices were raised on some products by up to $10 because of the tariffs.
4: Several snack products sold at Target are being recalled due to salmonella concerns. That includes Good and Gather Mexican street corn. It also includes various nut mixes at various stores under the brands Southern Style Nuts, Fisher, and Squirrel. The FDA says the seasoning tested negative for salmonella before being used on products. The recall is just a precautionary measure taken by the manufacturer. Well, for months now, we've been hearing from you who noticed a popular North Carolina sausage brand called Niece's missing from shelves, asking, what's the deal and what is going on? Well, according to the USDA, the company based in Greensboro paused operations. Five on Your Side's Heidi Kirk went looking for answers to your questions.
14: On our quest to find Niece's country sausage in the Triangle, we met Sabrina Tuck.
15: That's the only sausage that I really knew by name.
14: She's familiar with the empty spot in the Food Lion sausage section where Niece's used to be.
15: It would have been right through here.
14: In December, we started getting messages like this, saying, quote, I've noticed Niece's sausage, liver mush, and bacon not in my local Durham Food Lion for months. We checked shelves all across the Triangle and couldn't find Niece's anywhere. A spokesperson for the Department of Agriculture says its Food Safety and Inspection Division issued what's called a notice of suspension for part of NISA's production facility in Greensboro in September of last year. Five on Your Side found that was because the facility was not meeting the federal food safety standards for its ready-to-eat processes. The USDA says that the company has not requested food safety and inspectors to come back, meaning production cannot continue.
6: So is this the end to NISA's sausage altogether? That's a question we tried to get answered today by reaching out to the owner multiple times. We did not hear back. And when you try to call the facility in Greensboro, it just won't stop ringing.
14: Tuck says the end of NISA's would mean the end of a long-time family tradition.
15: This sausage and some eggs and stuff and some coffee in the morning, that's how we got our day started. And it was always nieces in my grandma's refrigerator.
14: Heidi Kirk, WRAL News, Raleigh.
5: Well, North Carolina is still dealing with drought now, drought conditions even after the rain that we got last week. Farmers across eastern North Carolina say the recent showers did help add some moisture back into the soil during planting season, which is good, but many areas are still several inches below normal rainfall for the year. Farmers say rising costs and dry conditions have made for a very stressful start to the season.
12: It's a double whammy for sure. All of your input costs are going up, but the cost of your commodities are staying about the same.
5: Many farmers saying the recent rain brought at least some relief as planting continues across the state. We could use a whole lot more rain. Meteorologist Kat Campbell joining us now with when we might see some more.
6: I mean, there are parts of our state that still are in a foot deficit for rainfall. Our next shot's going to be Wednesday. Unfortunately, this is probably not going to be the rain that you are hoping for. We did bump up rain chances to 60% Wednesday night. So here's what you need to know about our next weather maker. The front arrives late, pretty late, and that means the bulk of the rain's going to come Wednesday night, perhaps into the overnight hours as well. And a few storms will be possible, though at this point it doesn't appear likely that they would be severe after looking at some of the high-resolution models. Let's take a live look outside at Lake Gaston. You can see just a little bit of sun peeking through the clouds here in the distance. The dual Doppler 5000 radar showing a shower that's actually approaching Lake Gaston, moving through Carr Lake and northern Vance County right now. That's about it. Not a whole lot of action on the dual Doppler 5000 radar at this time. The bulk of the storms were in the coastal plain. And at the coast today, they had some pretty powerful storms with a lot of lightning move through earlier. For us, a couple showers here and there. Now comes the cooler air. It's already dropped down to 51 in South Hill, 52 in Roxborough, 58 in Durham and Raleigh, and still in the 60s for Southern Pines, Fayetteville, and Clinton. Tomorrow morning, it's cooler. Get back out your sweaters or your jackets. Low temperatures dip down into the 40s as you head out of bed in the morning. There could also be some fog to start the day tomorrow, so just be careful on the roads driving because of the fog. And your kids are going to need those jackets at the bus stop. 42 in Roxborough, in Durham 45, Raleigh 47, as well as Goldsboro, 45 Rocky Mount, and 49 in Fayetteville. We do warm up tomorrow afternoon into the mid-70s. Our normal high this time of year is 79, almost to 80 for the normal high. We'll be very close to normal on Wednesday, a little cooler for the end of the work week. And then we are right back in the 90s as we get into the weekend and early next week. And there are some signs pointing to a prolonged stretch of this warm weather as we get into the middle and end of May. Above normal temperatures are in the forecast during that time frame. But when you look at the rainfall outlook, not looking quite as good for that May 17th through the 21st time frame of next week. Below normal, leaning slightly in that direction. Some of the models have some rain next week, though, at least. And then above normal rainfall may return as we get toward the end of May. This is May 19th through the 25th. So fingers crossed that we transition to a wetter pattern. We've only got the one chance for rain on our seven-day forecast at this point, and that is the next weather maker that I told you about Wednesday night. Wednesday, during the day, pretty dry, so this would come pretty late. Thursday, we're likely to dry out quickly, dipping back into the 40s for another night. Our 7-day has two numbers in the 40s tonight and Thursday night, and then two numbers in the 90s. By this time next week, we're going to be all the way up to 93 degrees again.
5: All right. We knew it was coming. Thank you, Kat. 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
4: Still going. Tonight, our Tar Heel Traveler introduces us to a Harnett County store owner in his 80s who still shows up every day with a smile and a story to tell.
16: I'm Gerald Owens. Coming up in our news at 6, the Hanta virus. New tonight, one of the cruise ship passengers in quarantine is from North Carolina. We ask doctors, how worried should we be here in this state? Plus, WRL investigates how the state is spending its precious tourism dollars. We'll take a closer look at how large of a role social media content creators are playing. Those stories and more are coming up at the top of the hour.
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18: I get up, get on up. 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Then at 8, the latest local news and events with John Charles Rose. 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

0: Welcome back as we take a live look at downtown Pittsburgh. Got some clouds in the skies, but nothing to complain about here in the Triangle. Thanks for watching WRL News. So it's almost time for you to get up and move your feet as we get the Live After 5 summer tour returning this week in Raleigh. There's going to be live music for everyone to enjoy all summer long. The band Fireside Collective will kick off this series on Thursday from 7 until 9 p.m. right there in Moore Square. Free to attend. It is family-friendly. WRL is a proud sponsor. We hope to see you there. Come on down and enjoy it. It's always a good time. North Carolina also preparing for a major 4th of July celebration. The Department of Natural and Cultural Resources announced Capital 250 NC Freedom Fest. It'll be an all-day event at the state capitol in Raleigh to celebrate America's 250th birthday. Organizers say it's a chance to honor North Carolina's first in freedom legacy while celebrating arts, history, and culture. A man in his mid-80s, working and selling, meeting and greeting, and always on his feet. Tonight we find our Tar Heel Traveler in Harnett County. Scott Mason is in Dunn with a store owner who still has plenty of tread.
1: It makes sense that the oldest business owner in Dunn would have a warm-hearted soul.
2: Well, I do the best I can. I enjoy it.
3: His shoe store is just comfortable.
2: Heather, come here a minute.
3: And with his daughter, Heather.
4: Now, this is new with the braid on it.
3: It's like the two of them are the perfect pair.
2: I just try to be here, because some of the people, if I'm not here, they walk out sometimes.
3: Mr. Lee of Lee's Shoes in Dunn.
4: Everybody knows him. Everybody loves him.
2: Well, it's always a chance.
3: What a knot he could have tied when he started his store in 1970 with just 5 pairs of shoes.
4: But then the next one was 10, and it just kept going from there.
3: There's Mr. Lee back then.
4: With your big Stetson hat on. The store used to have just rows of cowboy boots.
2: That's how much it's changed.
3: The shoes have changed.
4: It's all about how it fits under your arch. That's mm-hmm. what matters most.
2: Lord, we got so many.
3: He wears a good pair of shoes.
2: Don't have no trouble.
3: Ah, but trouble can sneak up and kick you.
2: Pacemaker and all them wires in here.
3: Like rocks in a shoe.
2: I had cancer for a good while.
3: The ground on which one walks is not always even.
2: Well, I do what I want to.
3: He's 85 years old. Don't go putting Mr. Lee in a box.
2: You got to keep moving.
3: And you got to keep selling.
4: Do you want to try a pair while you're in here today? Oh, yes, I got a pair on right now, and they are very comfortable.
2: They look good.
4: Thank you.
2: Generations.
3: Generations of people have bought shoes here, and so has Mr. Lee. At a discount?
2: I just go in and get me one.
4: People remember how good you are to them, and that you take the time to work with them.
3: It all has to fit.
5: He's a blessing to our community.
3: Like a comfortable shoe.
1: You're gonna keep going.
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0: Nothing like a good pair of shoes, especially when you're getting them from good people. Lee's Shoes on North Wilson Avenue in Dunn. It's open every day but Sunday. Can't go there on Sunday, but Monday through Saturday, go say hello. And if you're there, make sure to look for Mr. Lee.
6: 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Romans chapter 10, verse 17 says, "Faith comes by hearing, and hearing the word of God." 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
7: Greetings in the name of Jesus. Jesus is Lord. This is Pastor Bruce LeGates, and I welcome you to the Joy Christian Center broadcast. Go get your Bible and follow along with today's teaching. First, let's go to a wonderful faith-filled song, and then we'll go right into today's lesson.

0: Let's all open our Bibles up to Luke's Gospel, chapter 4. Luke, chapter 4. Today's lesson, lesson number one of Is Your Ammunition Belt Full? An ammunition belt. You see the photographs there of these soldiers with ammo belts, and they are full of bullets. Heavenly Father, we come before you in the name of Jesus, thanking you for this message. Thank you for the revelation of this message, revelation knowledge. We ask for revelation knowledge on how to fight a good warfare, how to be good soldiers in your army. Thank you for the precious Holy Spirit and for your precious Holy Word. You said your word is a lamp unto our feet and a light unto our path. You said the Holy Spirit would take that word and show us all things and teach us all things and guide us into all truth. We receive it right now by faith. We receive revelation knowledge. Show us how to use the weapons of our warfare that you've given us that are mighty through you to the pulling down of strongholds. In Jesus' name, everybody said, amen.
1: Amen.
0: And amen. I think most of us know we are truly in a warfare. We are in war with the forces of darkness. Satan's forces have been warring against us since Adam and Eve, since the Garden of Eden. Satan was warring against Adam and Eve, getting Adam and Eve to disobey God. And also is a war against this word of what God said. Did God really say, if you eat that fruit, you'll die? Oh, God didn't mean that. He won't surely die. See, he comes accusing God and lying. He is a liar and the father of all lies. Amen. And since that time, all through creation, so from creation all through history, the devil has been fighting God and fighting God's people. And he's been using God's creation, not God's people, but his creation, against God's people. Now think of this. Everybody on this earth is a creation of God, but they're not all his children. You hear people in the world say, well, we're all God's children. No, we're not. We are not all God's children. And you hear people say, well, God's got it all in control. No, he doesn't. God does not have it all in control. God has it in control only as much as you allow him to have it in control. You determine how much God has in control, because you and I are his occupying force. Down at the honky-tonk, where there's nobody born again down there, and they're all doing drugs and fornicating and everything else they do, God is not in control down there. Right. Yeah, but God let it happen. God had to let it happen because Adam and Eve disobeyed God and put that over into the devil's hands. So wherever the devil's crowd is, God is not in control. Amen. God is not in control in an abortion clinic. Amen. God is not in control where they're mutilating little children trying to change their sex. Amen. That's right. Demons are in control there. See? And even parents that think they're doing good for their child, you know, they're misguided. Anybody that would subject their child to changes, sex changes, and stuff like that. It's child abuse. Yeah. It's horrifying. It's horrible. How could they are thinking thoughts from Satan. Doctrines of devils. Okay? Now, so we are in this spiritual warfare, a mighty warfare, fighting against us, and we've got to have our weapons, and we've got to use our weapons. The Bible speaks of the weapons of our warfare. So we know we're in a war. Spiritual warfare in the spirit realm. All through the ministry of Jesus, he came across people that were demonized. Some were just demonized, meaning the devil was controlling them. Some of them were demon-possessed. Like the man of Gadara, he was demon-possessed. So you got different levels of demon control. Some Christians are demon controlled, but they're not demon possessed. They don't know they're demon controlled. But you got so-called Christians really love Jesus, but they're so ignorant of the scriptures, they don't know how to operate as a Christian. So they listen to the local news. They listen to the national news, which is the left wing, the wrong news, the bad news, without getting a good conservative news. And they voted against Donald Trump because they didn't like the way he talked. Yet they voted for somebody who wants to mutilate your children and your grandchildren. Somebody who's pushing gay and lesbian lifestyle. Somebody who wants to murder babies all through pregnancy, even after they're born again. They want to murder the babies after the baby comes out of the womb. They want to ask the mother, do you want to keep the baby or don't you? If you don't want to keep him, just let him die. That's murder, murder, murder. But Christians voted for that candidate, the candidate that ran against Trump last time. I don't want to say the name. I don't want anybody to get sick to your stomach. And they voted for that person because they didn't like Donald Trump's verbiage or how he talked, his personality. Then they voted for that lady that won open borders. Just to flood the whole country with illegal people, and many of them rapists and murderers and thieves and robbers. And see? Because they are ignorant of the scriptures. We got to know the scriptures. We got to know, and we got to have our ammunition belt full of these scriptures to use against the enemy. Okay. So I know you are on the same page that I am. You guys all believe what I'm saying, and you know you're on the right side here. So to fight this war, we need this ammunition. So let's look at the definition of ammunition, ammo. Sister Pamela V. Moses is anointed to help us read today. Let's look at the definition of ammunition, a supply. What is a supply of, Sister Pam? Ammunition.
1: A supply or quantity of bullets and shells, guns and explosives.
0: Okay. Now that's the natural definition of ammunition, part of it. And you can expand it into bigger things, you know. There's another meaning of ammunition. You know, if you're having a discussion or a debate, you can get some more facts, and that would be ammunition for your cause, you know. They use the word that way too. But we're looking at this ammunition now. A supply or quantity of bullets and shells, guns and explosives. We have all of these needed ammunitions. We have this ammunition in the spirit realm. We have it. It's already given to us. It's part of our weaponry. Now, we'll look at this later, but there are a group of scriptures called the full armor of God. Now, you look at your photos, they're on your study notes. You see these soldiers with ammo belts full of bullets. The man in the middle, man, I'm telling you, he's ready to fight, isn't he? he is ready to go. And we need to be, and he's got his full armor on there for military. But in the Bible, that's what it said. We'll look it up. It's in the book of Ephesians. And Is it Ephesians chapter 6? Is that correct?
2: Yes.
0: Ephesians chapter 6. Anyway, but it talks about the soldiers. If you look at a Roman soldier, he had armor on. First thing he did, he would gird about his loins a special kind of a thing. He had a belt here, and he had this piece of strong cloth that we bring up between his legs and put it in the belt and hold, and he gird up his loins. The loins gird about with truth. Truth is the word of God. Jesus said, "My word is truth." Mm-hmm. Then he put on a breastplate. And it's called a breastplate of righteousness. You know you are God's righteousness. He made you righteous. You didn't earn it. He gave it to you. Soldiers don't earn their armor. The armor is given to them. You have in the Army or Armed Forces, Army, Air Force, Navy, Marines, Coast Guard, whatever. A lot of times you're given certain boots, certain shoes for certain occasions. Good old Army boots. They use that to kick doors in and stuff and kick the enemy. So we have on our feet shod, it says, or booted with the gospel of peace. We come to bring peace, but if you don't want to go with peace, we got some other weapons too. Amen. Above all, we take the shield of faith. Shield of faith. They had two different kinds of shields. They had a great big shield, tall as a soldier, and then they had a little shield called a buckler that they put on their arm. But the shield of faith would stop all of the fiery darts or arrows of the enemy. Okay? Then they had a helmet of salvation. The devil's always telling you you're not saved. Oh, I'm saved. You got to prove it. See, I have given my life to Jesus. I have believed in my heart. I have confessed with my mouth. I have made Jesus my Lord. I am saved. I am. That's my salvation and my deliverance, the helmet of salvation. And then there's a sword. We have a sword. Sister Pam over here, she's got a new Bible called the Sword Bible. This, the sword of the Spirit, which is the Word of God, coming out of your mouth. The sword of the Spirit. This is your sword. That's not all this. You'll find also, this is your ammunition dump too. Amen. Your depot for your ammunition depot. And then we have another weapon. Praying with all prayer and supplication in the Spirit. We have a weapon of prayer. Praying in your known language and praying in other tongues. That's part of your weaponry. Okay?
2: Yes. Yes.
0: And then another part of your weaponry is speaking boldly as you ought to speak. And that's what we want to talk about today. That bold speaking and how you ought to speak. Now, let's read on your study note there. Look at your study note. It says 2 Corinthians 10:3-5. Though we walk in the flesh, let's take it verse by verse. Sister Pam, 2 Corinthians 10:3-8, read verse 3.
1: For though we walk in the flesh, we do not war after the flesh.
0: Okay, so we are in these bodies, but we're not talking about hitting people with your fist and shooting them with a physical gun. Verse 4.
1: For our weapons are not carnal.
0: Note, not carnal. It could be natural, or our weapons are not physical, in the physical realm. They're in the spiritual realm. So our weapons are not carnal or natural or physical, but what are they?
1: But mighty through God.
0: Oh, mighty through God. Pastor Lorraine, she said her weapons were mightier than all the other weapons. They are. They're mighty. See, our weapons are mighty through God. What does it do? To what?
1: To the pulling down of strongholds.
0: What are strongholds? Strongholds are crazy ideas. Crazy mindsets. crazy things that the world says. Old wise fables. Or, don't you know, brothers, this, that, and the other, and it's not in the Bible. Don't you know that God's got it all under control? No, that's a crazy mindset. That's an old crazy mindset. That's an old stronghold. Don't you know if it was meant to happen, it will happen? No, that's not true. It won't happen unless you make it happen with Jesus' name. You got to get with Jesus. It's the Bible says we are workers together with Him. Yes. It's not going to happen until you and I make it happen. This one guy has been seeking to be filled with the Holy Spirit and praying tongues. For years, been seeking, praying tongues. Never could release his prayer language. Problem was, there was a stronghold in his mind that the people in the church ignorantly, they didn't mean to do it, but they were ignorant of the scriptures. They were telling him stuff wrong. For example, he'd go down and get prayed for, be filled with the Spirit, and he would start to pray in tongues a little bit, and they'd say, yeah, that's right, that's the Holy Spirit, let him go. And he thought he was going to step back and let the Holy Ghost talk. The Holy Ghost doesn't speak in tongues. You speak in tongues, the Holy Ghost gives you the words to speak. The Holy Ghost gives you the unction to speak. He supplies the syllables, but you got to speak in tongues. On the day of Pentecost, they were all filled with the Holy Ghost, and they spoke with tongues. The Holy Ghost didn't speak with tongues. The Holy Ghost doesn't speak with tongues. He gives you the word. So we have to work together with Him, see? Yes. So our weapons of our warfare are used to pull down these strongholds, these crazy ideas, false doctrine. You know? Like some churches believe in praying to Mary. That's a false doctrine. Don't do that mess. Mary hates that. God hates that. Jesus hates that. Don't be praying to Mary. Pray to the Father in Jesus' name. Amen. Read the Bible. Jesus said, in that day when I go back to heaven, you won't ask me anything. Don't pray to Jesus. Now, if you're ignorant and don't know any better, He'll probably answer your prayer to Jesus. But He wants you to pray to the Father in my name to give the Father honor. Amen. Let's honor my Father. Yes. He has the preeminence and I'm under Him. See? So pray to my Father in Jesus in my name. Yes. And then He'll give it to you. See, we got to honor Him. Just need to obey Jesus. That's simple. Amen. What else it says? So our weapons are mighty through God to pull down our strongholds. Verse 5.
1: Casting down imaginations.
0: Oh, imaginations, thoughts that misguided people put in your mind, or thoughts that the devil shoots at your mind. The devil's always shooting stupid things at your mind because he's stupid. He's just stupid as stupid can be. And he's a liar. He lied to you like a machine gun. All right? Casting down imaginations or thoughts and?
1: And every high thing that exalts itself against the knowledge of God.
0: Anything that tries to elevate itself above God's word. Anything that tries to elevate itself, exalt itself above the word of God. Yes. See? Every high thing that exalts itself against the knowledge of God. Anything that would say God's word is not true. Anything that said that passed away. Any of that kind of stuff.
2: Yes.
0: Are you hearing me?
2: Yes.
0: Those or thing, you got to cast that down. Casting down imaginations, okay? And what?
1: And bringing into captivity every thought to the obedience of Christ.
0: So I've got to make every thought that I think obey the Word of God, obey Jesus Christ. What He is the Word. He spoke the Word. He is the truth. No man comes to the Father except by Jesus, okay?
2: Yes.
0: So, casting down imagination and every high thing that exalts itself against the knowledge of God, and bringing into captivity every thought to the obedience of Christ. So we should be requiring every imagination and every thought to agree with the Word of God.
2: Amen. Yes.
0: Otherwise, it's a vain imagination. It's a wrong thought. It's a wrong idea. We should say this. Say this with me. Say this. Say, that's not my thought.
1: That's not my thought.
0: Right there in that little space right below that. Take your ink pen. If you got your ink pen with you, we always got an ink pen to take notes. Isn't that right? You should have your ink pen ready to take notes. We always got ink pens to take notes. Right in there. Say, that's not my thought. That's not my thought. Say it again. That's not. Somebody say it with me. Sister Pam, say it. That's not my thought.
1: That's not my thought.
0: So you get a thought coming to your mind? That's not my thought.
1: That's not my thought.
0: I refuse to think that.
1: I refuse to think that.
0: You can write that down. Say, I rebuke that thought.
1: I rebuke that thought.
0: And then I'm going to replace it with what God says. Now, I'm going to elaborate on that next time probably. But let me say this. When the devil comes and tells you, well, you'll probably die. Or you're going to get killed. Or you watch out. Somebody's going to kill you. You're going to die early. You said, that's not my thought. I rebuke that thought. You lying devil. You listen to me, devil. You crazy demon. Listen to me. The Word of God says, with long life will he satisfy me. With long life will he satisfy me. I'm going to live as long as I can until I'm satisfied. Amen. And man's days shall be 120 years. And as my days, so shall be my strength. With long life you satisfy me and show me your salvation. See, replace it with the Word of God. Make your thoughts agree with the Word of God. See? Like, for example, you're riding down the road or something and you're going to have an accident. You say, no, 1,000 may fall at my side, 10,000 at my right hand, but it won't come near me. No, I'm not. You say it. That puts your angels to work too. Angels are listening to what you say. That's another section, part of our armor help, or some of our, part of our military help. We got assistance in this battle.
2: Yes.
0: Mighty angels. Okay. Okay, let's go to Luke chapter 4. You're Luke chapter 4. Let's pick up with verse 1. This is talking about Jesus. Now, Jesus had just been baptized by John the Baptist. Okay. And God had just had the Holy Ghost come down on Jesus. And this is my beloved son, see, whom I'm well pleased. Jesus was baptized. He wasn't baptized for sin. Jesus was baptized as an inauguration into his ministry. See? You wonder, why did Jesus get baptized? It wasn't a baptism for sin because he never sinned. It was a baptism announcing his ministry, getting him ordained for ministry, so to speak. Okay? So it's God ordaining him for ministry. And the Holy Spirit came on him and anointed him. Okay? So that's what this is. And so Jesus, from there, he's full of the Holy Spirit now. All right? All right. Pick up there, Sister Pam, and verse 4, Luke 4:1.
1: And Jesus, being full of the Holy Ghost, returned from Jordan and was led by the Spirit into the wilderness, being 40 days tempted of the devil. And in those days he did eat nothing. And when they were ended, he afterward hungered. And the devil said unto him, if thou be the Son of God, command this stone that it be made bread. And Jesus answered him, saying, it is written that man shall not live by bread alone, but by every word of God.
0: Hold it. Something to point out here. Verse 2, being 40 days tempted of the devil. Sometimes people get the idea he was only tempted those three times that the devil, that we're going to read about. No, those were samples of his temptation. He was tempted the whole 40 days. The longer he went in his fasting, he fasted 40 days, didn't eat. He drank some water. He had to drink water or he would have died. But he didn't eat anything. And your body's designed to when you fast, to eat all the flesh, all the fat cells first and all the flesh off of you until it's all gone. And then when it starts to eat your muscles, when your muscles start being eaten, then you start getting hungry again. In other words, you start fasting. First day or two, might get hungry, but then hunger goes away. Don't even get hungry at all. No hunger. My wife and I did it for 2 weeks, something like that, 10 days, I guess. And after 2 days or so, we had no hunger at all. Zero. Of course, we didn't fast 40 days. But anyway, the point I'm making is your body doesn't get hungry. But he got hungry later. You'll see at the end of 40 days, he got hungry. That's about as far as anybody's body can last without eating, without the body start eating its own muscle to live. Okay? Now, so what I'm pointing out here, he was tempted the entire 40 days. He said, after this, then after those days, he was hungry. All right? And the devil said to him, now, if the devil says something to you, don't believe him, don't do it. The devil's a liar. And the devil said unto him, if you be the Son of God, command this stone that it be made bread. Because he knew he was hungry, see? Now, notice Jesus' reply. That's a vain imagination. We're casting down imaginations and evil thoughts. And Jesus said, what's the first three words there, sister?
1: It is written.
0: It is written. So this is Jesus is showing us how to fight this warfare. Now he's quoting the scripture. That man shall not live by bread alone, but by every word of God. That's a Bible verse. You can find that over in, I think, Deuteronomy chapter 6, I think it is, if I read this right. 6, huh? Deuteronomy 8, 3. Deuteronomy 8, that's right. Deuteronomy 8, 3. It's real small in the center column. But Deuteronomy 8, 3. So he got a verse from Deuteronomy and quoted

0: that is delivered unto me, and to whomsoever I will, I give it.
1: How was it delivered to him? Adam and Eve delivered it to him. They gave it to him. They gave it away. They gave the earth away to the devil. The devil became the god of this world system. That's how it was delivered to him. So he had a right to be able to give it to Jesus if he wanted to, or else it wouldn't have been a temptation. So he says, and I can give it to whomsoever I will give it. If thou therefore wilt worship me, all shall be yours. All shall be yours. What did Jesus answered, what did Jesus say?
0: And Jesus answered and said unto him, get thee behind me, Satan.
1: Oh, get ready.
0: For it is written.
1: Oh, it is written. Here we go again. See, Satan said something that was goofy, bad imagination, bad thought, and now Jesus is replacing it with the Word of God. It is written. What did he say?
0: Thou shalt worship the Lord thy God, and him only shalt thou serve.
1: Okay, now, where is that, Pastor Lorraine? Is that Deuteronomy also? Deuteronomy 6 and 10. I'm asking her because she's got the same kind of Bible I've got. So she could tell me. And Pam's got a good Bible, but it's not the same one. Sister Pam, she could. Anyway, but he basically, that comes out of two scriptures in the Old Testament. Jesus, he knew the scriptures and he quoted them. And the devil's bleeding. Each time he does it, the devil took a shot in the belly. He's bleeding. He bled the first time when he said, man shall not live by bread alone, but by every word of God. Uh-oh, that was a shot right to the devil. And this is another bullet to the devil. And he's bleeding. The devil's bleeding. All right, so the devil's, oh, man. So he's going to try something else on him. Verse 9.
0: And he brought him to Jerusalem and set him on a pinnacle of the temple.
1: Did we finish that complete thing? Get thee behind me, Satan, for it is written, thou shalt worship the Lord thy God, and him only shalt thou worship. Thou shalt serve. He's on him only shalt thou serve. Verse 9 again.
0: And he brought him to Jerusalem and set him on a pinnacle of the temple and said unto him, if thou be the Son of God, cast thyself down from hence. For it is written, he shall give his angels charge over thee to keep thee.
1: Okay, hold it now. The devil knows some scripture. He's been around a long time. But he uses it out of context. He uses it dishonestly. Whatever the devil says, don't believe it. Don't go with him. I don't care what he quotes. Don't go to the devil. That was a wrong quotation. He shouldn't have used that. So he says, for it is written, the devil's saying, it is written, God should give his angels charge over you to keep you in all your ways. Keep coming. And
0: in their hands they shall bear thee up, lest at any time thou dash thy foot against a stone.
1: So all that's in Psalm 91. The devil knows that. But there's something called tempting God. You don't go out in the middle of the road and jump in front of a Mack truck coming down the highway, do you? Say, oh, Lord, let the angels protect me from this Mack truck going 70 miles an hour. Duh, wake up. You'd be a grease spot on the floor, on the pavement, or in the front of the truck. Yeah. What did Jesus say to him?
0: And Jesus answering said unto him, it is said, thou shalt not tempt the Lord thy God.
1: It is said. Same thing as it is written. It is said in the scriptures, you shall not tempt the Lord your God. He shot the devil again. Shot him with double-aught buck. And the devil is bending over, hurting bad, bad, bad. So what did the devil do?
0: And when the devil had ended all the temptation, he departed from him for a season.
1: Now notice all the temptation. These were just three samples. He tempted him the whole 40 days, and he had to evidently get some more. But when he got through getting taking all these bullets on, and all this bleeding on the devil's bleeding, you know, spiritual blood, the devil, he did what? Departed how long?
0: for a season.
1: He departed.

0: Parted for a season. Is that something you need to take note of? I'm asking you a question. Is that something you and I need to take note of?
1: Yes.
0: He departed for a season. If he departed for a season on Jesus, he'll depart for a season on you. Mm-hmm. He's coming back.
1: Yes.
0: I use the illustration many times. You put some old scrap meat or something in a trash can in the back of your backyard or someplace, and the trash can lids up a little bit, and some stray dogs smell it and they come around there. You may run them off, but they'll be right back. After a while, they'll be right back. The devil's he'll come back. So we got to be ready. When I'm ready, when he comes back, I'm gonna have my guns blazing. I'm gonna have them cocked, ready to go, man. And I'm gonna have my ammo belt full. Isn't that good?
1: Yes.
0: Okay, so we look, now look, on your study note, right in the middle of page 1, Luke 4, 1 through 13, we saw how Jesus used these mighty weapons. Now notice, our mouth is the gun. Your mouth is your gun. Somebody say, my mouth is my gun.
2: My mouth is my gun.
0: My tongue is my firing pin.
2: My tongue is my firing pin.
0: And God's word are my bullets and shells.
2: And God's words are my bullets and shells.
0: See? Bold speaking. That I may speak boldly as I ought to speak. That's part of your weaponry. My mouth is my gun. Say it. My mouth is my gun. Come on, sister.
2: Mouth is my gun.
0: My tongue is my firing pin.
2: My tongue is my firing pin.
0: And the words of God are my bullets and my shells.
2: And the words of God are my bullets and my shells.
0: That's exactly right.

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